0: tribunal hearing. The Brisbane star set to challenge a one-match ban for striking in his bid to play a fourth straight grand final on Saturday against the Dockers. Lions defender Ryan Lester says they'll have to just wait and see.
1: Yeah, obviously hopeful. Whatever happens tonight. He's a two-time Brownlow medalist and he's one of the great players in the game. So, yeah, obviously we'll hopefully get off.
0: Leading referee Ashley Klein has been dropped for this week's NRL preliminary finals and is now out of grand final contention. He's been criticised for several crucial calls late in the semi-final between the Knights and Warriors at Auckland's Eden Park. In basketball, the Brisbane Bullets open their NBL campaign against the New Zealand Breakers tonight. And in football, Mo Torre and Alexander Robertson have withdrawn from the Socceroos squad to play Brazil on Friday due to injury. It's 4 minutes past 10, and that's the latest news and sport.
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4: Cloud clearing and a sunny afternoon as we head for a top of 30 degrees for Rockhampton, 25 for Yeppoon, Gladstone 27 and Billawilla reaching 33 degrees. Expecting some showers from tomorrow.
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9: 7 past 10. Hope you're having a terrific day. School holidays treating you kind as well. The traffic is off the road in southeast Queensland. I know it doesn't mean much in beautiful downtown Charleville or Longreach, where we're going through the Resonate network and 4RO and Rockhampton and Central Queensland. But for me, traffic not being around during school holidays is just kind of a blessing, really. 1-3-8-82. 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
9: Are our doctors ordering just too many easy tests? you know, just to reassure us? Or is a strong relationship with your GP actually the best medicine? I think having a strong relationship with a good GP is so important. We'll have a chat to Brisbane-based GP and author Dr. Justin Coleman. It's the subject that's going to be on the television tonight on SBS. And he's going to give us his thoughts about all of that. Which Queensland town is fighting for the bragging rights for Australia's best tasting tap water? We'll have a talk to the man who's involved in all the judging after 11 this morning. And, of course, the weird and the wonderful stories, which don't always make the cut at the early parts of the program, but we save them up just to get your head scratched. How bizarre. Will join us before midday. There's a military-style boot camp for rescued animals. Of course there is. That's coming up, and also up for grabs the double pass to see the Olivier Award-winning musical comedy Pride and Prejudice, sort of. And a family pass to go along to Bluey's World. Just listen out for this. Yeah, when you hear that, that's your chance to win. A little bit later on in the program, Amy will keep us up to date on the news. Olympia's got the traffic, 133-882. Thanks to Watch Smoke Alarms at 0499-880-882. The email address, of course, mornings@4bc.com.au. And we'll talk a bit about the Prime Minister's trip. He's in New York. He's about to get his international good bloke gong. That's the GBG. Will he have it as a post-nominal? After his name, it would be Elbow GBG, Good Bloke Gong. Or would it be the IGBG, International Good Bloke Gong? It's coming from the UN. I'm going to stop there because I know it's going to get really silly really fast. But he's over there telling everybody everything. The genius of the man knows no bounds. He's too big for Australia. Australia needs to share him with the world. I've seen some artist rendering of what the gong looks like. It's not very flattering. Social media is being very naughty. I didn't know you could get a statue in that shape. It's extraordinary. Oh, dear. And David's at Cleveland. David, good to talk to you this morning, mate. Hope you're well.
11: Thanks, Gary. Yourself too.
9: Yeah, mate. Thanks.
11: Nuclear reactor, just share a bit of factual information.
9: Thank you, sir.
11: Very quickly. Let's go to the United Arab Emirates. Let's go to the specific emirate of Abu Dhabi. Then let's go about 45 kilometres outside from there. You'll find the Barakah, B-A-R-A-K-A-H, nuclear reactors. Four of them were built, Gary, for $20 billion in 2009 by the Koreans. Mm-hmm. It's preventing, or what you would call not releasing, around about 25 million tonnes in carbon emissions into the environment every year. So there's a good one for our lovely Greens. It's providing around 25 to 30% of the UAE's electricity. The UAE, of course, Gary, as we all know, and you know specifically, is drenched in oil and gas. So $20 billion, oil and gas drenched. Emirate of a completely oil-drenched country, 23 to 25 billion tonnes of carbon emissions not released every year, four little 1,400 APR nuclear reactors, $20 billion. This absolute trot that it's $600 billion. There's something going on here to purposely stop it. Someone's interests, commercial interests, are holding a country to ransom, Gary.
9: Yeah.
11: I read in the Australian newspaper 40 years of government deficits. So if you've got a 20-year-old listening to this, by the time they get to 60, they are going to be, well, that superannuation that they supposedly aren't going to tax, there's nothing left to tax. So if you're a 20-year-old and you want to live in your kumbaya, Ouija, Eskimo hut, then go to work basically for the next four decades, and you'll be the rabbit on the treadmill that's just running and running and running faster and faster and faster to pay more tax to watch yourself literally go out the back door.
9: I'll tell you what, David, when I take a day off next, you're going to come and fill in. That is a magnificent narrative. We've got a producer on this program who's 20 years of age. I broke the news to him that 40 years from now he's going to be 60. And by the way, mate, you got a lot more tax to pay. And Will Shackle, who we spoke to from Nuclear for Australia, is exactly the same sort of age. He's 19, 20. He's got all of that ahead of him. I've paid my tax. I mean, I've still got taxes to pay as I earn money, but I've paid my tax. Most of my tax in my life has been paid. The young people of Australia today don't know what's going to hit them, David. I think your point's right. Your point is 100%.
11: Thanks, Gary.
9: Good on you, mate. Well done. See, David, I think David makes a compelling point. There's no future proofing for Australia. Australia's future prosperity, the promise of Australia. People migrate here because they think Australia is going to be this, this, and this, and we're not. And I get accused of being negative. I'm trying to be realistic because grown-ups have to be. You've got to deal with what is real. Thomas is at Banyo on AI, mate. The idea that we're going to control it, I find it bizarre. It's like saying this is how many wheels we're going to have on a car. We're going to pick the design rules of every car because we're going to pick the controls of every AI. What the hell is going on, Thomas?
12: Oh, Gary, it's an interesting time to live in, mate, but it also is going to be the best time to live in, and we're so lucky to live now. I think that these regulations they're calling for are completely unbased just because I have $8,000 of AI hardware in my house. How is the government going to come and regulate my local AI model that I control? Mm. You know what I mean? We saw the Houthis the other day trying to build a missile program using Claude. Now, it only costs about $160,000 to be able to get the hardware to run a model as good as Claude locally. So you can't regulate it. I think Trump's got the right mentality. It's like any other business. I think we're just focusing on this way too much.
9: So, Thomas, I have a cynical view about it, right? If you are the leaders in AI, and we're talking open AI and Anthropic, the last thing you'd want to see is your competitors picking up on what you've already picked up on. So, of course, you want to regulate it. You're out in front. You want to stop everybody else from catching up to you. That's how I view it. And China's exactly the same way. They don't want us to have a free market, innovative approach to AI.
12: I disagree with you on the China bit there, Gary. I think China actually does want an open and free market just because everything coming out of China, there are models as good as OpenAI and Anthropic,
9: yep,
12: which have been built by using Anthropic and OpenAI's models.
9: Mm.
12: China's fully open sourced them, so you know you can buy the hardware and run them locally. The difference is Anthropic and OpenAI want a monopoly on the market,
9: yeah.
12: And when there's not a monopoly on the market, the government gets scared because they can't control it.
9: Yeah, and they can't tax it. And once they control it, they can tax it, they can regulate it, they can levy it, they can charge you fees, and battalions of public servants can come knocking at your door to ask you what you're doing.
12: I have a question for you, Gary. Have you seen the fiber cabs?
9: No, tell me all about it.
12: Okay, so currently, at the moment, right now, in Sydney, there's a convention on with the cyber cabs with Elon. Basically, they're fully autonomous cabs that Elon Musk has made, and in Australia, we have 100,000 Uber drivers that are going to be laid off over 5 years for the rollout of these cyber cabs. You know, that's a more important issue that the government needs to focus on. They've imported all these people to be Uber drivers and their jobs are going to be gone, you know. Instead of running around the US, you should be here. Our fuel prices are high. There's better things to focus on, don't you think?
9: Yeah, I would have thought so. I've been in one of those Waymos and they're pretty interesting. The idea of a driverless car, interesting stuff. But anyway, they're going to have cars flying by 2032, apparently. I don't know how many people will be flying in that. Exactly. Thanks, Elroy. Meanwhile, the Prime Minister is over in the United States challenging the tech giants. This is Albo Intelligence. This is what he thinks AI stands for. And he's demanding the tech giants do better to enforce Australia's social media age ban. Now, look, I just updated to the iOS, the Apple operating system for mobile phones, 27 yesterday. And I had to go back in and re-register that I was above the age of 18. And I just barely qualified, but I managed to assure my phone that I was still the same guy that I'd been prior to the update. I don't know what the Prime Minister's on about. He's publicly questioned whether platforms like TikTok and Snapchat, Meta, that's Facebook and so forth, are genuinely using every tool available to block underage kids. I tell you what, the tool you need to use to block underage kids isn't the Prime Minister, not that tool. What you need is to have parents to say, kids, you can't have the phone, or we're going to limit your use. And there are parental controls on all this tech where you can actually decide what websites they go on, how long they can actually be on it, and you can also watch what they're looking at. And you might think, oh, well, a 12-year-old's entitled to privacy. No, they're not. Not until they turn 18. Till then, they're just junior adults in waiting. Anyway, he's trying to point out these massive tech platforms often hold far more data on young users' online habits and personal interests than their parents do. Well, isn't this a problem that parents are going to get their head around? I don't think the Prime Minister is in a position to actually give advice on this. He insists it's entirely within the tech giants' power to identify underage accounts and enforce rules effectively. And this is to Thomas's point. Government wants control over this so they can actually have control over you. This is why I was against the social media ban for under 16. My view was, don't let them have the device. Only unless it's on your terms and conditions. We've had rules that have said under 16s can't smoke. That's worked really well. That's worked really well since the Second World War, hasn't it? Now, the Prime Minister has launched Australia's bid for a temporary seat on the powerful UN Security Council. The deals that we're going to do to get the gig on the Security Council should shock us. We're going to have to sit down with the worst dictators in some of the toughest countries, countries unlike us, do deals with them, satisfy dictators from countries that don't operate like us, that somehow or other we can be trusted. We're going to have to do deals, and that's the scary part about it. That's what he's over there to do. The multilateral system is what the Prime Minister says. The multilateral system is under immense strain right now. This is the idea of everybody all in one room having a chat. We're talking about the war in the Middle East. We're talking about an ongoing land war in Europe, the global inflation crisis, fuel crisis, the rise of AI. They're all incredibly serious challenges. Well, they are if the Prime Minister's talking about it. And to solve them, we must commit to the UN Charter and resolve to make the global system work more effectively. This is the bloke who today, just hours ago, was doing a media conference, not with three flags, the Australian flag, Aboriginal flag, Torres Strait Islander flag, which is divisive enough. The UN flag was behind him. I think we now know. And he's in New York for one reason, to grandstand and get his Global Good Bloke Award, the GBG. Although Walter at Ipswich reckons the acronym, the post-nom he means, for Albo should be fig jam. Nothing like a bit of nice fig jam, I say. Very seedy. 133-882-21 past 10.
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9: At 24 past 10, 133-882. Thanks to Watch Smoke Alarms. I've got a double pass to go along and see the musical comedy. It's called Pride and Prejudice. No, it's not a bio play about Anthony Albanese. It isn't. It is, of course, the Olivia Award-winning musical comedy. Pride and Prejudice, sort of. It's delighting audiences right around Australia. It's been on Sydney Opera House. It's touring through regional New South Wales, Canberra, and it's coming to Brisbane next month. And, of course, it's had a triumphant season at West End in London. It, in fact, picked up the Olivia Award for Best Comedy. If you want to go along and see Pride and Prejudice, sort of, it's arriving at QPAC from next week, 30th of September. You can head to Pride and Prejudice, sort of. It's all in one word, .com.au, Pride and Prejudice, sort of, .com.au for tickets. But if you want to go along, 133-882, call number 10. I've got a double pass to give away right now. Bruce is at Lodo. Bruce, you must be just about ready to put on a barbecue and have a bit of a weekend celebration. Albo's getting the international good bloke gong. You must be excited.
21: Mate, I think it's absolutely disgusting. I mean, they're getting the Global Citizen Award. What about our senior citizens out here that have just been absolutely done over? We've got to find another $600 each to pay for our health insurance. Because of the cutbacks that he's installed, he spent this $1 trillion of debt last year winning the elections. We had all those big migrants intake, a million Labor votes. They all want to vote Labor. Of course, if you were getting a dollar a day overseas, you come here and you get on $900 a fortnight tax-free, who would you vote for, mate? And yep, then on top of that, the public servants, we had the Aboriginal community, $460 million, the yes vote. We have also, too, the other people that are coming into the country. Now, we've got also the unions, they always vote as well. And, of course, this is just the big debt, and now we're copying out. We've just got him to relent on cutbacks to the our service people, our servicemen and women, and now also he's cut back on the National Disability Scheme, and as well as all that, there's so much, the disaster fund, he's cut back on his proportion. From that, it used to be 64, he's cut back 50-50. He's just putting us down, mate, and also here we are, being senior citizens. We've worked for 40, 50 years, we've paid our taxes, and he's going to, that's ridiculous, that's disgusting, getting a Global Citizens Award. What about looking after us people that worked all our lives? And a lot of us too were Labor voters and Liberal voters. And of course now we're just being downturned by this Albanese and Chalmers. They just, they're only interested in staying in power, mate. That's where all the money's been spent. And now we're suffering, we've got all these cutbacks to all our community groups. It's just absolutely disgusting, mate.
9: Yeah, it's not the way Australia should be. I don't disagree. And you get $4,200 is some of the reports I've seen. If somebody goes through a termination of pregnancy, so an abortion allowance, that, my words, my terminology, offensive as it might sound, and yet pensioners are being put through the ringer. over things like this. There's something fundamentally adrift with the moral compass of this government. Something fundamentally adrift. But according to those who are giving this award to the Prime Minister, it's because he's been a good globalist. He's meeting the UN's agenda. Now, remember, the UN, and we talk about multilateral agreements, the UN can only ever govern for what is acceptable to the worst performing countries. Australia should be the lead example in the world, not something that just fits in with everybody else. But we fit in with everybody else. We get a globalist award, and that's what the Prime Minister is getting. I don't think that he is actually going to live this down. And the vision, if Liberals, One Nation, whoever, is wanting to contest against him, really made use of the footage of him standing with four flags behind him in recent hours. The Australian flag, the Aboriginal flag, Torres Strait Islander flag. I don't think it should be three. I think it should be one, the Australian flag. But now the UN flag behind him. Yes, I know he was at the United Nations. But that is a message to you and me that it's about division at home and about agreement overseas. Something's wrong. Something is simply wrong. We have a winner. We do have a winner. It looks like it's Chick. Chick at Ripley. Well done, Chick.
1: Oh, thank you, Gary. Thank you very much.
9: This is going to be great. This is so funny. Pride and Prejudice, sort of. It's meant to be funny. There's going to be music. There'll be mayhem. You'll enjoy that. Starting a QPAC from next week. Okay. Who are you going to take along?
1: Well, I've got two daughters, so there'll probably be a bit of a dispute. But anyway, I'll take one of them.
9: Yes. Now, look, positive parenting, work out the one that needs the extra investment or the one that's the best child. I mean, yeah, it's going to be an interesting brawl that's you'll have right. in your family.
1: Well, they are both good, so it'll be a hard choice. But anyway, I'll work it out.
9: Well done, Chick. I'm sorry if we put you in that position. But well done. You've got a double pass to go along and see. Pride and Prejudice, sort of, starting QPAC from the 30th of September, which, sorry, melancholy duty to report, that's like next week. It's coming around pretty fast. It's going to be big. Pride and Prejudice, sort of, .com.au for tickets. Maybe Chick has to get another one. 133-882 is our number at 10:30. More than 1,000 people have been charged. There's been a trans-Tasman drug crackdown. Amy Drew has more.
0: Yes, good morning, Gary. Well, police across Australia and New Zealand executed a whopping 560 search warrants in just 5 days last week. That's more than 100 search warrants a day, focused on disrupting organised crime networks. Of the more than 1,200 people facing charges, 380 of them are from Queensland, and just over a tonne of illicit drugs was allegedly seized. Also today, a Brisbane man will face court charged with foreign interference, accused of trying to bribe Bangladesh public officials to influence a suspicious death investigation. Fire crews are continuing containment efforts in the Southern Downs as a bushfire that was issued an emergency leave now warning last night that has been downgraded to an advice warning today. The BBC's corrected a report on Rockhampton's proposed 2032 Olympic rowing venue after showing croc footage from the wrong Fitzroy River. And in sport, the Broncos NRLW squad will be without Bradbury for the rest of the season following a lower leg fracture, but luckily surgery isn't required. And Gary, I'll have more news at 11.
3: It's getting close. 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
29: 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Thanks to Bolsover Dental in Bolsover Street.
9: What the real costs of the Olympics are. The other week I said that I'm worried about the risk matrix, the decision that's being taken and what the cost implications are. And I'll have a bit more to say about this before the week is out. But it seems to me that there is going to be a rising cost to the construction of everything associated with the Brisbane 2032 Olympics and Paralympics. The venues are one thing. Where's the big infrastructure is the big story that nobody seems to talk about. But the Premier, and David, I got to tell you, mate, old buddy, old pal, I'm a bit concerned that you don't think we can be trusted to receive regular price updates as the work gets underway. We understand that the CFMEU have actually driven up the cost of building everything in Queensland. We understand that. We're not stupid. We're the ones trying to afford a cubic metre of concrete for a little project at home. We've got to pay taxpayer-funded prices for it because of the CFMEU. But the government claims withholding individual project costs protects market competition, insisting everything stays within the main $7.1 billion budget. That will last until it doesn't. If you look at all the other Olympics around the world in recent history, everything goes up twice, maybe three times. So why don't we just simply say, you know what, this whole Olympic thing is going to cost us $40 billion, including all the new roadways, railways and everything we're going to build. Or are we just going to leave the Warrego Highway as a patch on a patch without grade separation so intersections become danger zones as you drive along the Warrego? It should be as good as the Gold Coast Highway. It just should be. The Pacific Motorway. And the Bruce Highway and the disaster it is all through regional Queensland, it hasn't been upgraded either. Why don't we just announce a big, bold plan? Yeah, we're going to go further into debt, but here's what we're going to get as a result. Because after the Games of 2032, we're going to have a legacy that's going to last way beyond just the Games itself. Surely we reasonably need to know this, but the Premier says, oh, no, commercial incompetence. I'm sick of commercial incompetence when it's my money that's being spent. I think we need to put an understanding out there, Premier, and I look forward to you doing just that. As Kevin Rudd, yesterday's birthday boy, would say, in due season. I always thought you'd say due course. What's this due season rubbish? Rudd the dud. It's funny, we're trying to find that rhyming name for Elmo, John Cooper, who says, it's poetry in motion, Elmo the Nong gets a gong. I like that. He'll get the Companion of the Order of Australia when he ceases to be Prime Minister. It'll look good in Copacabana next to his International Good Bloke Award. 133-882 is our number. I've got a great GP, good relationship with him, always happy to go and see him. But we've all been there, though, sitting in a GP's clinic, feeling a bit under the weather, say, and being handed a referral for a blood test or scan just to be safe. Now, I get it. It's risk management for GPs. They can't be absolute experts on everything. They want to get somebody who knows a bit more. I get it. The whole thing feels really reassuring in a lot of ways. But is our collective appetite for certainty actually causing us more harm than good? And tonight on taxpayer-funded television SBS, on Insight, the spotlight is turning to the growing issue of over-diagnosis in medicine. Ahead of that, joined on the show by Brisbane-based GP author Dr. Justin Coleman, and Justin's perspective on medicine was shaped by his years working in remote Aboriginal health, where resources are precious. The opportunities for all of that sort of precautionary scan stuff is not always guaranteed. He's returned to urban practice, and he's noticed a bit of a stark contrast, a medical culture quick to order, say, easy tests that weren't always necessary. And a lot of it's driven in part by commercial pressures. Dr. Justin Coleman, welcome to the program.
2: Good morning, Gary. Lovely to be here.
9: I mean, let's face it, working in remote Aboriginal communities where the need can often be great, the chronic illnesses can often be evident, then returning to Brisbane, I mean, what is the big thing? What's the difference you've noticed in how doctors approach testing when you came back into urban practice?
2: Well, it's partly also the increase in technology, of course. So, you know, when I started out in medicine, there probably fewer than half the tests we do these days were even available. So these days we have extraordinary ways of measuring every component of someone's blood and taking pictures, amazing MRI pictures of every detail of their body. And I think once we do that, we do start to pick up a lot of minor abnormalities that might never affect that person in their lifetime. But then once you've picked them up, you're sort of, you know, you're on that track. You have to do something about them.
9: Yeah, we've seen something in the scan. We need to do this. Yeah, I get what you mean, because I rather like the idea that there is this tech around, and if you get what I mean, it's a great time to be sick in a lot of ways because there's tech everywhere. But I would have thought that the doctor needs a bit of reassurance as well, because let's face it, people come back to doctors if they don't pick up things. So doctors have got to get ahead of the curve.
2: Yeah, look, I mean, in medicine, we as doctors tend to worry much more about if missing something, and that's a terrible thing to do. But I think sometimes in the modern world, we're chasing so many things and have so much technology at our disposal that we tend to, in making sure we're not missing things, we're picking up lots and lots of incidental things. You know, there's a bit of your spine's not 100%, or your knee, or, you know, this blood test is a bit out. And one of the issues, I think, in modern medicine is that we then have to spend a lot of time and patients' time and money chasing a lot of things that actually won't improve the patient's life.
9: Yeah, I get it. Now, I know that the assessment for blood pressure is something that I keep a very close eye on. I tell the story often on air, but I had an aortic dissection a dozen years ago, and I'm still here to tell the story. So blood pressure is really critical for me. But a couple of generations ago, if you had 160 over 110 or 160 over 100, it was okay. Now it's like 120 over 80. It seems like everything's been, you know, really fine-tuned down to something that can create that sense that you've got to have a pill for this and a pill for that.
2: I think that's true, Gary. I mean, to some extent, that's a good thing, of course.
9: Yes.
2: The evidence comes out that supports it. But on the other hand, yeah, certainly, you know, if you measure everyone's blood pressure these days, I mean, you could argue that, you know, what used to be normal is now high blood pressure. And of course, once you look at it, you detect it, you have to treat it. And of course, it's also the same for many other things, you know, I guess, with mental health diagnoses and ADHD and things like that. So there are a lot of people who get benefit, of course, from getting the right diagnosis and getting treatment. But I do think there's also the other side of it is that we are sort of picking up more people in the net, if you like, and there are more diagnoses made for the normal population.
9: I think, you know, you mentioned the ADHD thing. Let's face it, that used to just simply being a difficult child, a child that needed distraction. And now we've got, again, treatments, diagnosis, overdiagnosed. We're now
2: diagnosis and getting treatment. But I do think

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8: BC in Brisbane, Southeast Queensland, 4RO in Rockhampton and Central Queensland, around Queensland on the Resonate Network. There is an emergency fire warning if you're in the South Burnett, listening closely. You should seek shelter now. This is happening at Teela. Stretton Drive and Scott Close. Fire as of about 20 minutes ago. The emergency warning is in place. That's the warning level. That's Stretton Drive and Scott Close. There's more than one warning for this area. To see all current warnings, you can visit the Queensland Fire website. This is a very, very dangerous fire. It's burning near Stretton Drive. It's impacting Stretton Drive and Scott Close. This is Teela. Teela. And seek shelter now to survive. It's too late to leave. This is a risk to lives and homes. So that's what you should do. If you're in danger, call 000 now. That's Teela at South Burnett Region, Stretton Drive and Scott Close. We will keep an eye on that. Fires are around. The smoke is hanging thick in the air.
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8: Jared Braybrook joins us to talk a bit of sport, mate, a bit of controversy, even ahead of the big dance on Saturday.
10: Of course, there's always going to be. Hello, Gary. Yes, big week for sport for Brisbane, not just the AFL, but that's definitely the biggest one at the moment. And then the question's still being asked, who's going to present the Lions with the Premiership trophy when they win?
8: I'm available.
10: You're available? So Fremantle have picked theirs. They've got Sean McManus, their former captain. Mm-hmm. The Lions, it's sounding like it's going to be Simon Black, but it's not locked in yet. No official statements come from the club. So the past 3 years when they've been in the final, they've had Lee Matthews, Jonathan Brown, Lee Matthews.
8: Mm.
10: I think Michael Voss. He was the captain when we last had a three-peat.
8: Why not a bit of Vossie?
10: Well, Pricey, the AFL guru out there, he said, well, of course, he was Carlton coach earlier this year.
8: Yes, because he's a Carlton supporter, right?
10: But he was the captain of the last three-peat.
8: Exactly. And you're not only that, I met Michael Voss at Runcorn Primary School in 2001, just before they got the first of the three-peat. It was the centenary year of Runcorn Primary School. He was out there amongst the community. He was doing what the AFL does so well. A game that no one really understood in Brisbane. Now we understand it. You know, we've been in eight grand finals now. This guy would be a perfect fit, in my view. Former coach of the team as well.
10: And if he saw you, Gary, then that's all the esteem he needs.
8: Well, that's very kind of you. Pretty funny. But look, I mean, what I liked about Voss actually got me really engaged in it. I saw a guy who was obviously good at the game, captain the team, but he was out there in the community doing community stuff just weeks before the grand final. He was still out there.
10: Absolutely. And of course, tonight, Lachie Neale facing the tribunal. I don't think he gets off. I don't think he plays the grand final.
8: I don't think it worries me as much as it might have, because I think, you know, Lachie Neale might make way for some good, promising people. But either way, all I know is Jason Matthews is putting in a bid to hand out the trophy because he's trying to get the Lions are parading the city. It's going to be successful. I think Jason is doing this for show, but we like to pump it up. Of course, the Lord Mayor, he won't say no. He'll hand out another set of keys to the city. They just changed the locks to digital, though, I think.
10: One more for you, Gary.
8: Yep.
10: Dolphins Roosters at Suncorp
8: huge.
10: Friday night.
8: Oh, huge.
10: Socceroos Brazil at Suncorp on Tuesday night.
8: Mm.
10: Which one's going to have the bigger crowd?
8: I don't know. It's going to be Finland, I think, but I could be wrong.
10: Finland? Well, I'll give you a little tip. It's almost a sellout for Socceroos Brazil, so the Dolphins have a bit of work to do. They've got to get those fins up.
8: It is Brazil, I guess. We had people talking about Brazilians yesterday. A lot of pluck on 4BC mornings. All right, well, we'll see how that goes. Thanks for the update. Jared Braybrook in the studio. I like the idea of that. Brazil, Socceroos, Finland. Sorry, the Finns. But this is what Brisbane is now. We're the capital of Finland. 133-882, thanks to Watch Smoke Alarms, Ford Alert.
7: It's the best time of the year in CQ. 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But as we know, there's always something happening with the weather. And no one knows that better than Central Queensland's favourite weatherman, Mike Griffin. 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
18: It's 11 o'clock. Good morning. I'm Amy Drew. A fire is threatening homes and lives in the South Burnett region. Georgia Kondek has the details.
19: The Queensland Fire Department has issued an emergency alert for a fire at Teela. The dangerous blaze is burning near Stretton Drive, with residents in the area and around Scott Close urged to seek shelter now as it's too late to leave. Residents in danger are urged to call 000 immediately, and if you have a bushfire survival plan, follow it now. Meanwhile, nearby residents on Old Esk Road and Wild Deer Drive are under a watch and act warning and should prepare to leave as the situation could get worse quickly. Georgia Kondek reporting.
18: A Redbank Plains man is facing up to 10 years behind bars after allegedly trying to bribe public officials in Bangladesh. The 51-year-old is accused of sending $90,000 overseas with the intent to influence the death of a woman known to him, including having his name removed from police records. He is due to face the Brisbane Magistrates Court today. A teenage boy is also facing the Brisbane Children's Court, charged with allegedly planning to threaten people on the Fraser Coast. Counter-terror detectives executed a search warrant at an address in Maryborough last month where multiple electronic devices were seized. His charges include possession of violent extremist material. Police say there is no ongoing threat to the public. 380 Queenslanders are facing charges among more than 1,200 charged across Australia and New Zealand as part of a trans-Tasman crackdown on drug trafficking. The five-day operation last week saw 560 search warrants executed across the two countries, focused on disrupting organised crime networks. Just over a tonne of illicit drugs were allegedly seized. A University of Queensland research fellow has created Australia's first IVF support website. The resource offers information guides, a mood tracker and multi-level support to give women clear understandings of what they're going through. Dr. Katrina Moss says she hopes for eventual clinic integration.
20: Clinics do a wonderful job of supporting people. Specialists, nurses, admins, embryologists, everyone involved in fertility care wants to do the best for their patients, but they are time limited and they can't be there 24/7.
18: And the Mayor of Cairns has issued an apology after a traditional Cook Islands flower crown gifted to her by a local elder was found for sale at an op shop. Following public criticism, Mayor Amy Eden labelled the matter an upsetting mistake, insisting it wasn't deliberate. Family of the creator says the gift was one of a kind, made especially for the council leader. To finance, the All Ords is up 17 points at 8,937, one Australian dollar buying 71 US cents.
7: Insurance for home, content, strata, landlords. Sure, insurance, but fair. 994RO, your sport now.
18: Captain Tom Gilbert is confident his side can deliver in the preliminary final cauldron. The Finns will host the Roosters on Friday for a place in next week's NRL decider. Gilbert is told today they've already beaten them twice this year.
0: Obviously, we've had some really good wins against them, one through the origin period and then one a couple of weeks ago. You know, I think it probably gave us the belief that we can win the comp this year. It's definitely a confidence throughout the group and throughout the region that we can do this. And this weekend's no different.
18: Meantime, Sam Walker is expected to be named this afternoon for the Roosters squad ahead of the match. The halfback is looking to return less than a month after having surgery on his ankle. And in AFL, Collingwood star Nick Daicos has finally got his hands on a Brownlow medal following a record-breaking season. It's 4 minutes past 11. That's the latest news.
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27: Cloud clearing and a sunny afternoon as we head for a top of 30 degrees for Rockhampton, 25 for Yeppoon, Gladstone 27 and Billawilla reaching 33 degrees. Expecting some showers from tomorrow.
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8: At 7 past 11, we'll keep an eye on what's happening with that Tila fire. Tila, sort of Yarraman, Anango, Taromeo, that part of the South Burn. It's on the top of the range, as I understand it. We'll talk to somebody in a moment about that. But Jess at Logan said, you know, when my partner broke his arm, they did a blood test when he was in hospital, and then they found leukemia. And that broken arm, it potentially saved his life by detecting the leukemia early. He said, we're so lucky to have medical technology and can't wait for what the future holds. And look, people want to talk about artificial intelligence, but in fact, there's an anticipation that comes from artificial intelligence on the test results they get out of you. There's a modelling that is done by computers faster than, as Jethro Bodine said on the Beverly Hillbillies, faster than you can cipher. The computer will fix it. Pretty exciting time to get sick. I don't want you to get sick, but extraordinary stuff. It really is. Karen Albany Creek says, the thing that really upsets me about politicians, you know, and this Prime Minister especially, is they'll ruin this country, then they'll get pensions and perks for life. Well, as a former Prime Minister, you'll get five staff, taxpayer-funded office, taxpayer-funded flights, taxpayer-funded cars, security and everything. That's what you'll get. But not many people become Prime Minister, so I guess he can get away with that. He said, we'll have to suffer the consequences of their actions. Maybe he's wearing us down. He just wants to give it away so his Chinese friends can have a peaceful takeover. Well, they're already taking over. With some of the cars now sending back real-time data about everything you're doing, some of the technology you have in your home sending back real-time data. Look at that robot vac with a bit of suspicion, I say. Don't walk around your house nude while they're doing their thing. Too much information. 1-3-3-882. Thanks to Watch Smoke Alarms. 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
8: The police and fire authorities have issued an emergency fire warning for Tila in the South Burnett region, Stretton Drive and Scott Close in particular. Now, they're saying it's too late to leave. There's a risk to lives and homes. This is in the last 45 minutes this has been happening. We'll get a further update from Georgia in the newsroom before 11:30. It's a very dangerous fire. It's impacting in that area. There's only about 90 people live in Tila officially. Peter at Woody Point, you were up motoring around Blackbutt yesterday, mate. What did you see?
3: Yeah, g'day, Gary. How's it going?
8: Good, mate.
3: Yeah, we were just coming back. We're at the flower thing in Toowoomba, and the wife loves peanuts, so we come back through Kingaroy.
8: That's a hell of a U-turn, mate. You got Carnival of Flowers on the weekend, then you go up to Kingaroy to pick up a bag of nuts. Go figure.
3: Yeah, that's what we do. It keeps everything, everybody's happy.
8: Yep.
3: But there were fires everywhere. Mm. And, I said to the wife, said, how come is there so much smoke? And I said, listen, it's school holidays. There are campers everywhere. We saw plenty of vehicles driving around with, you know, tents on the roof and caravans and what have you. So I think it's carelessness of campers, because it was only 11% out there yesterday in humidity. I've got a friend who's a fire warden, and there is not a chance they would have, and during school holidays, they never have burn-offs.
8: No.
3: So, and there was no storms. So how do these things start? The ignition point.
8: Yeah, well, as you say, it was a tinderbox kind of conditions, and obviously a big forestry area through there. Yeah, believe it or not, great-great-great-great-grandfather had a cattle property at Taromeo in that general area a long time ago, 100 years ago. But, yeah, mate, well, thank you for that. So that's why, that's Peter at Woody Point. He was in the region, but if you're there right now, seek shelter is the story. And if you are in danger, ring 000. We'll get an update before the hour is out. From fire, well, let's talk a bit of water. Well, we turn on the tap. Most of us give it not a second thought. We just expect beautiful water to come out no matter where you're drinking it. Have you ever stopped to think, though, about how good your local drop actually tastes compared to others? Well, this Thursday, the ultimate interstate rivalry is going to put our tap water to the test. It's the 2026 IXOM Best Tasting Tap Water in Australian competition in Adelaide, which has, I used to always have the worst tap water in the whole country. Anyway, regional and metro winners from across the country are going head-to-head. Now, it's not just for national bragging rights, but for the chance to represent Australia on the world stage in the US. International tap water competitions as well. This is a rort, isn't it? Chief Executive Officer of the Water Industry Operations Association, Dean Barnett, joins us. I mean, seriously, Dean, this is quite a good little trick, isn't it? You fly the world to test out the taste of tap water.
4: Absolutely, Gary. This is one of the biggest things in the water industry. The IXOM National Best Tasting Tap Water Competition is one that each water company would like to win. So we're going to find out Thursday who's our new national winner.
8: Now, we know the wine tasting thing, right? You sort of swirl around your mouth and spit it in a bucket. Is this how you do tap water tasting?
4: Very similar, Gary. So picture the wine tasting, similar process. So our judges will smell the sample, ideally no odour. Visually, they'll look at it. So they're looking for a sample that's nice and clear. The difference between our competition and wine tasting is you get to drink the sample. So they're judging for taste and they're looking for something nice and crisp, a drop you can drink all day. And the thing that we know in our competition is that our judges will leave well and truly hydrated. And depending on how many samples they're testing, we might need to put a toilet stop in too for them.
8: Yeah, look, I see where you were going with that. It's an awful amount of fun. But let's face it, Brisbane's tap water has got better tasting in my view. Maybe I've just got used to it than it once was. Adelaide used to have dreadful tap water, so that's where you're going. But it has got better. Although maybe I'd also got used to it. I think Canberra's tap water, this is just capital cities, was always pretty good. Melbourne was all right. Sydney was okay as well. West Australia, Perth, yeah, a bit ordinary. And Hobart, yeah, it was always pretty good. But what I find amazing is the Northern Territory is the reigning 2025 champion water, and it's from Katherine. Damn, there's not a lot of water around there.
4: No, absolutely. They're very proud of their achievement, and so are we. The Katherine Water Treatment Plant, NT Power and Water, the current national winner, until Thursday. And then depending on how they go with the national competition, they might continue on, or it could be another state. So,
8: But if you've won it last year, you wouldn't tamper with the mix, would you? You've got the perfect formula. You'd stick with it, wouldn't you?
4: You would think so. That's what I'd be doing, but I'm not at NT Power and Water, but I would stick with the winning recipe.
8: Now, Queensland is going to be represented not by, say, the Gold Coast, which gets their beautiful water off Mount Tambourine, and not by the Sunshine Coast. No, no, it's by Isaac Regional Council, the town of Claremont. I mean, this is one of the oldest inland historic towns in Northern Australia. How do they get such great tasting water?
4: I reckon we need to have a chat with one of their operations staff, but it's not the first time for Isaac Regional Council. So, well, they're the state winner for Queensland with the Claremont Water Treatment Plant. In 2024, their Glenelg Water Treatment Plant won the state and also the national. So go Isaac Regional Council. It just proves that you don't have to be a big water corporation. You can be a regional council providing water and win the top title within the water industry.
8: So, I mean, you talk about the clarity, having clear water. We kind of forget that probably 100 years ago, clear water was not always something you would get out of a tap. If there was a little bit of a tinge through it, a little colour in it, that was kind of the way life was. Things have got so much better, haven't they? The technical quality associated with the water we drink is really so much better. And I still say over the last 50 years, I think Brisbane's water's lost a lot of its smell and has now a pleasant taste by comparison to what it once was. So what are we doing? What's the technical tricks that are going on in our water supply?
4: Oh, there's a whole range of things going on, Gary. Good points that you raised too is that the standard is always increasing. We're lucky in Australia that we can drink the water directly from the tap. And part of this competition is recognising an industry that's so discreet. So we just turn the tap on and think it magically appears. But we've got water companies, their operations staff that are working 24/7. It doesn't matter whether it's Christmas Day or New Year's Eve, to provide this community service and maintain the highest standard possible for their customers. So we're very lucky to be in Australia and have that privilege.
8: So we hear about those who study for years at uni to become the experts at growing great wine that goes into your glass. I imagine the same sort of science involved in getting the great water that you seemingly take for granted.
4: Yeah, absolutely. There's a range of qualifications and roles in producing their finest drop, but there's water treatment plant operators. And then if you're interested in joining our industry, there's lab technicians for those that are interested in chemistry. There's network operations that manage the product from the water treatment plant to the customer's tap. There's water quality people. There is
5: samplers. There's a whole range of careers within the water industry. Again, because we're discreet, but we'd like to promote those types of roles because you've got security here. Everyone's going to need water and we're going to have to manage waste for many years to come. So, yeah, I'd give a bit of a pitch to your audience to say definitely consider the water industry as a option for a great career. I've been here for 35 years now and just love it.
9: Do you ever get thirsty?
5: Always thirsty. I've got a bottle of the finest drop right next to me, Gary.
9: Straight out of the tap, into your mouth. That's great.
5: Straight out of the tap.
9: So whoever wins this competition this week, it will go off to the US, the Barclay Springs International Water Tasting Competition, West Virginia. That'll happen next year. How does Australian tap water normally stack up against the rest of the world?
5: We haven't won one yet, but I'm biased because I think our water is great. But you're right. So after we decide on a winner this week, they'll progress to the American competition, which is international. The other thing that they'll progress to is that we have a Trans-Tasman competition where we put our national winner up against the New Zealand national winner. We've won that a couple of times, which has been great. And what's been even better is that we've won it in New Zealand. So credit again to the Australian water providers. So there's still a couple more steps past this national competition. So it's definitely not the end on Thursday. We've still got a couple of steps to go.
9: So this whole thing is done by blind tasting. So it's not a case that you see this is Adelaide water, this is Perth water, this is Claremont water. This is just blind tasting.
5: Definitely not. Mm. Yeah, blind taste testing. And there's only one of our staff members that know which sample's which. No one else has a clue, and the staff member that's involved doesn't judge. So we've got to keep a high standard with this because there's a lot of stakes involved and we keep everything above board.
9: Well, let us know who wins it, Australia's best drop. And, you know, if we win the international competition, we'll be able to walk on the stuff, I reckon. That's how we'll feel. Well done, Dean. Good on you. Nice to talk with you. Appreciate your time today, mate. 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Nothing like a good drop of water. 133-882. 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
8: Past 11. Chrissy's not overly impressed by the quality of the water in Brisbane. She said she would much rather drink her own urine rather than the stuff which comes out of our tap, and sometimes it has the same colour. Look, Chrissy, if that's the case, you're dehydrated. You need to drink more water. This is advice of a general nature. I'm not a doctor. I'm not qualified, but my understanding is it shouldn't be. Anyway, surely it's not that bad, Chrissy. She says out loud things that I shouldn't say out loud on this radio station. At 133-882, thanks to Watch Smoke Alarms, this fire warning in Tilar, South Burnett region, it's got very, very intense. Georgia Condec has been keeping an eye on it. What do you know?
9: Well, Gary, it is an emergency warning, as you mentioned there. So residents are being told to seek shelter. It's now too late to leave for people in Stretton Drive and Scott Close areas. So there's a dangerous blaze making its way through there. Queensland Fire Department has issued that emergency warning that it is now too late to leave and people should be seeking shelter. For those that are in danger, to call 000 immediately. And if you do have a bushfire survival plan, now's the time to follow it.
8: It's a very mountainous part of the world. A lot of timber getting around there. And Peter from Woody Point, ironic name, Peter was through there yesterday.
9: Yeah.
8: And he said the humidity was about 11%, so it was as dry as tinderbox. Yeah. So one errant cigarette butt. I don't know what started it, but it has created an awful mess for people there.
9: It has, and it has just, we got this update less than an hour ago and it is very quickly moving. Now, in the same area, Gary, we've got a watch and act for residents at Old Esk Road and Wild Deer Drive. They're under a watch and act and should be preparing to leave as the situation, as we're seeing in the area, is quickly changing and quickly evolving.
8: Because everything blows up the hill, up the Brisbane Valley, goes up the hill from sort of Yarraman, Nanango, all that area around through there. They're great towns, Blackbutt and so forth, a bit further along. But you know that everyone's going to be impacted upon this.
9: Yeah.
8: And who knows what it does to road infrastructure and whatever else. And I don't know if you've been for a drive up through there recently. I haven't been up for about a year. But I got to say that mountain road, it's a beautiful road.
9: Mm.
8: But you can see all the forestry industry all around you. So you know the kind of countryside you're in. That's the hills up there.
9: That's it. And, well, everybody in that area is being warned to stay alert. Call 000 if you need. Seek shelter. It is too late to leave.
8: Seek shelter now. Yeah, that's the advice.
9: We're going to speak with the fire department in the next hour, so we'll bring an update to our listeners as soon as we can.
8: Well, we thank them, the men and women involved in fighting these fires, and appreciate that they've got a lot more things to do than talk to you, but you are going to talk to them.
9: Yes, we will. Update with them.
8: Thank you, Georgia. Georgia Condec from 4BC's newsroom, but if you have any update on that, happy to hear from you. Yeah, Andrew says, Chrissy should buy a water filter, at least a filter. Well, possibly me too, Andrew. You send it, I'll read it. That's kind of how it rolls around here. I'm a bit like Henry Blake, I think. Radar sticks it in front of me, off it rolls, out of MASH, gratuitous mention of a great television program. 133-882, Barry's at Wakeley. You want to ring up to say thanks, Barry. Thank you, Barry.
7: Mate, thank you, Gary. Thank you so much, mate, for giving me the chance to win those tickets. I spoke to young Maddie and she put me through and had the best time ever, mate.
8: This was what? This was Ice House.
7: Ice House, Gary. That's the one, mate. Yeah, absolutely. I reckon that anybody living or sick up there in St. Andrews, they wouldn't have got much sleep before 11 o'clock, I can tell you.
8: Because it was all happening at the Parklands, mate. What was the highlight of the Ice House gig? Because Ivor Davies, he's a perfectionist on stage.
7: He is an absolute cracker. We love the whole show. and they kept us waiting for their most famous song, you know, Great Southern Land. I thought they may open with it or close with it. Nah, they played it about their fourth or fifth last song and the place just erupted. It was amazing.
9: It really is got an anthem quality about it, doesn't it?
7: Oh, it's really, it's unreal place to watch anything that goes on there. It's a top spot. I absolutely thoroughly enjoyed it. And unfortunately, my wife couldn't come because she's getting over a knee operation, and we found it might have been too steep for her in there. So we took young Chris Rathbone from Dubbo. He was just on his way home back to Dubbo from Cairns after completing the Black Dog ride for mental health and depression and all that stuff. So I would like to come along. Well, it absolutely made his day.
9: You just tell Chris. He might be from Dubbo, but that's how we roll in QLD. That's how it works. Well done to you, Barry.
7: Absolutely.
9: You know what I like?
7: Gary.
9: I like it when people say thank you. It's nice. Thank you for saying thank you. I don't think any of us have the please and thank yous we once used to have. I don't know. I was raised in a loving household, but there were certain strictures around things like you didn't put your feet up on the chair. Your ate was put in front of you. And you always said please and thank you. And so, I mean, condemn me if you like, but I actually try to pass that on to the next generation of kids. And the point you make is really simple. That if you actually do show good manners, you'll get them back. You may well stand out from the crowd because so many people don't even bother to say, oh, sorry. Although, I don't know, it's not fair to typecast. There's a lot of good young people, but I think a lot of older people, maybe there's a group in between, they just tend to be so bleeding rude these days. Just so rude. 133-882 is our number, thanks to Watch Smoke Alarms. And Russ says, we have tank water and mains trickle feed the tanks water. It's great to drink. Well, that's great. Well, maybe you want to put yourself in as a sort of wild card competitor in the Australian Water Quality Championships. Are you better than Claremont? Can we win the national title? Can Queensland take on the world and kick the Arkansas of people in West Virginia? I don't know. What a roar. Travel the world to drink the water. You'd have to take a bit of Lomatil with you if it didn't agree, wouldn't you? 133-882. Yeah, bodily functions at 11:30. And this fire continuing to threaten homes and lives in the South Bernard. Amy Drew has the latest.
17: Yes, Gary, well, an emergency seek shelter warning remains in place for residents in Teela, situated along Stretton Drive and Scott Close. Authorities saying it's too late to leave. Nearby areas, including Old Esk Road and Wild Deer Drive, are under a watch and act prepare to leave warning. More than a dozen fire alerts are currently in place across the state. Also today, a Fraser Coast teen has been charged with preparing to cause death or grievous bodily harm and possessing violent extremist material following assessment of electronic devices that were seized from a Maryborough home. Federal police have charged a Redbank Plains man with foreign bribery, accused of trying to influence a suspicious death investigation over in Bangladesh. More than 1,200 people have been charged across Australia and New Zealand as part of a major drug trafficking and organised crime crackdown. And in sport, the Lions are crossing their fingers and toes for Lachie Neale ahead of tonight's AFL Tribunal hearing that will determine his availability for this weekend's grand final against the Dockers. And Gary, Georgia Kondek will have more news at midday.
18: 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There's those annoying ones on shopping trolleys. And there's the one we spin each morning on 4RO, thanks to Harvey Norman Electrical and Computers. Where would we be without the wheel? And what would we do without the 4RO Wonder Wheel? Thanks to Harvey Norman Electrical and Computers on the talk of Central Queensland. 990 4RO.
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8: 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We love a bit of Bluey, particularly during the school holidays. You know, I'm getting a lot of texts in. Just that little comment I made about the fact that please and thank you just seems to go away. Barry Wakeley thanked us for the tickets to Ice House. Had a great time. Shared it with a champion bloke who was on his way back from Cairns to Dubbo, as you do. You can fly from Brisbane to Dubbo. And it was just nice to show how we roll here in QLD. We have Ice House cranked up loud. Great Southern Land went crazy. And Barry rang up to say thank you. Jenny said, my mother always said, no matter how modern the world gets, good manners never go out of fashion. She's right. Robert said, I grew up in the same kind of way. To say please and thank you, take my shoes off before I went inside. I always had to knock on a door before entering someone's home. Any door before I walked in. Mum hated lies. And she would always catch this line. She'd say, God hates lies. I don't think God hates anything, but I understand your point. It's surprising when you say please and thank you these days, people look at you like you have two heads. Isn't that sad? I think it's incredibly sad. Speaking about great manners, this bloke is always well-mannered. Michael McLaren here after midday today.
21: Thank you for saying so, Gary. I thought you were going to say speaking of bad manners or sad, but you went in the other direction, which was very kind.
8: Well, mate, I know that I'm sure if the time was right, you'd be a little rough house, but along the way, it's please and thank you all the way. So,
21: yeah, certainly Monday to Friday.
8: What you do in your own time, not my business. Yeah.
21: Mind you, it is a bit like that old one, isn't it, about, well, should gentlemen open doors for women? And you know,
8: okay, well, I think they should. I think
21: well,
8: they
21: I
8: should.
21: Well, I do too, but a lot of guys have said over the years to me, you know, once bitten, twice shy, and Yeah, they've tried to do what they think is right, or what, as you said, what their mother told them was right to do, and then someone says, oh, I can do that myself. Okay.
8: Well, no, I've copped that too, but, you know, for everyone that gives you that, there's 10 who say thank you.
21: Well, this is true. This is true.
8: So I'll run with the, I think you're better off treating people the way you want to be treated yourself, the golden rule. I think that's has stood the test of millennia. And I think that's a reasonable approach to take. But it's just interesting, just having Barry ringing up saying, thank you for the tickets, had a great time.
21: Mm-hmm.
8: It just ignited that thought bubble. You know what happens, yeah. Live radio, we just talk about these things, please and thank you.
21: When it's at its best.
8: Well, I think so. And thank you for saying that. I mean,
21: well, my pleasure. Thank you for raising this.
8: This is like a Pepe Le Pew cartoon on the...
21: Sounds like Pepe Le Spew the way we're going. Anyway, it's vomitous.
8: I know. We have to keep an eye on this afternoon. There's an emergency seek shelter warning for parts of the South Burnett. Michael, as you would know, I mean, risk to lives and homes. This is a fire that started in the ranges up to the northwest of Brisbane. Towards Kingaroy, where it was tinder dry, 11% humidity rather yesterday. And so somebody maybe has flicked the cigarette butt, you know, the few people who still smoke. I don't know what it is that's triggered it, but there's a pretty awful fire affecting.
21: Yeah, we're going to be across that, and I think we're going to be hearing from fireys about midday. We do, I'll make sure we broadcast that.
8: Well, only because there's fires everywhere at the moment, yeah. And it's been such a relatively dry winter for us here in southeast Queensland in particular, and it's just a simple reality, isn't it? We've not invested the time into cleaning the undergrowth in some of these places. I'm a great believer in goats. I like the idea of... Yeah, thank you, Tony. I like the idea of the goats cleaning the undergrowth, but we don't seem to manage the forest the way we used to.
21: Yes, I'm not sure we can call it husbanding anymore, can we? Is that is it personing or coupling or something? But no, you're quite right. But yeah, the other issue, and this came out of the intergenerational report, which was dire reading yesterday.
8: Isn't it awful?
21: Was we're going to have a population nudging 40 million allegedly by 2060, so that's probably going to be 50 million based off the way we usually
8: missed it by that much. Yep.
21: By just that. So on the issue of water, where's all this water coming?
8: I don't know.
21: For all of these extra homes, the businesses, the data centres, the additional farms and so on, gardens and so on and so forth, that all these tens of extra million people are going to require. Well, where are the dams? Where's the planning? These things don't happen at the click of a finger. They take decades to build.
8: But the population since has gone from 17 million now to, 28 million?
21: Yep. Yep.
8: No extra dams over the last 30 years built in any parts of metropolitan Australia.
21: Think about Sydney. The last major dam was Warragamba. That was opened in 1960.
8: I know. I've been there.
21: You know. Well, yeah, I think most of us have. But, I mean, yeah, there's no new one to go and see because there hasn't been one built. I mean, this is just staggering, I find.
8: Well, of course, now we're just being told to conserve water, which is fair enough because we haven't got enough of it. Australia is a just-add-water country. We feed about 150 million people a year from food that we produce in Australia at the moment. Right. We could feed a billion with our landmass if we had proper water supply in places where we need it instead of letting it go out into the ocean each year during summer storm seasons in North Queensland, for instance.
21: Yeah, but we're sort of dreaming, we'll have a high-speed rail link between, you know, Cairns and Melbourne. That's never going to happen. But, yeah, the Prime Minister's put it the better. Well, I think the estimate, 100-something million just to take it from Sydney to Newcastle. I mean, it'd be more than that.
8: He's fascinated by this.
21: But he's just like a kid with his train toy. But where are the visions for the dams?
8: Deficits for the next 40 years. He's going to get his international good bloke gong in New York over coming days. That's the IGBG, the International Good Bloke Gong. I'm trying to think of what the acronym is. The most colourful.
21: A medal or a lanyard? Or what do they get for this?
8: I don't know. But I've seen some interesting artist representation about what the Good Bloke Award looks like. And I didn't realise you could get statues in that shape. I mean, everywhere you turn, Michael.
21: You can 3D print anything, these.
8: Well, apparently they are. But you've got the prospect of student debt doubling by 2065.
21: Doesn't matter. They'll just be amnesty. Just gone.
8: I'll be dead by then, so do I care? Yes, I do, because I really don't want to leave this to my grandchildren and future great-grandchildren. I don't want them to be able to say to me, hey, Granddad, what did you do or what didn't you do? I'm going to tell them what I did. I'm going to rail against this
9: rubbish. I want a better future for Australia. Water is the key. Cheap power is the key. Building infrastructure we need is absolutely critical. But living within our means is what you and I've got to do.
21: Yeah.
9: Why is it that government doesn't?
21: Well, because they're beholden to the people, and a lot of people think that it's just some sort of big ATM thing, you know, and we can blame the politicians, and there's blame to go there, but we vote for them. And, you know, I mean, remember when Tony Abbott tried the 2014 budget, lifters and leaners? Well, that was the end of him.
9: Yeah, it was, and nobody will do anything since. You know, Michael, I mean, obviously you'll call it as you see it, as you always do so well between midday and three, but I was shocked a few hours ago to see the Prime Minister of Australia finally revealing where his headspace is. The Australian flag, Aboriginal flag, Torres Strait Islander flag. I know he goes three flags everywhere he goes, but the United Nations flag.
21: Four, yeah.
9: Now he's got four. This is four flags Alba. Yeah. Four flags Alba.
21: Four flags.
9: There's going to be a fifth one, I'm sure. He's got one in his pocket somewhere. How many flags can this bloke fly?
21: It sounds like a movie out of the 50s.
9: None of us are saluting.
21: Right over the...
9: Good on you, Michael McLaren, here after midday today here on 4BC. See, he said thank you. I told you he was polite. Listen, after midday. But the United Nations flag.
21: Oh, yeah.
9: You know,

0: Ah, well done, Vicky at Capalama. You are our winner going along to Bluey's World. This is exciting.
1: That is fantastic. Thank you so much.
0: That is kind of school holidays taken care of. And who are you going to take along?
1: Well, I've got three grandchildren, 1 7, 1 5, and 1 2.
0: Fantastic.
1: They will love it.
0: Talk to your bank manager. No, yeah, it'll be fantastic. The food, the drinks, the concessions, everywhere at the end of Bluey, actually are very reasonably priced. And the kids will love it. Yeah. Have they been before?
1: One of them has, the two-year-old, but the other two haven't. And actually, I promised to take her last birthday and haven't made it yet. So that will just be great for me.
0: Promise made, promise kept. You can never go into politics with that attitude, Vicky.
1: No, I know.
0: Well, world's best grandmother. Well done, Vicky. 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She's got that four-person pass to Bluey's World. And they are actually offering now these family tickets for people at a discounted rate. 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
0: At 133-882, thanks to Watch Smoke Alarms. We've got Bizarro coming up soon. How bizarre, extraordinary. Some of the bizarre stories we come across. You know, the team here in the 4BC Mornings boardroom have to go for counselling afterwards. It's so stressful, some of these bizarre stories. Steve at East Brisbane, nuclear power, mate, been a big topic this morning.
9: Absolutely, Gary. And the nuclear submarines, the AUKUS agreement, you know, every nuclear submarine in the United States in their Navy. Every

0: Every one of them has four captains, one on board, one on standby, one in training, and one on leave.
1: Okay.
0: And every one of those captains has a degree in nuclear physics. We don't even have a university that has that course in Australia. We don't have any form of nuclear engineering, nothing. So how the heck are we going to man an AUKUS or nuclear-powered submarine?
1: I think that's what we're talking about, co-opting, co-operational stuff with them, is my understanding, that the Americans are going to run it for us for a while.
0: Yeah, well, apart from that, we need to start looking at our education system. They should put a nuclear university up in Darwin and have the smartest brains in the world operating there close to Catherine and do everything, nuclear power, nuclear fusion, thorium, the whole box of dice.
1: What a good idea. I'll put it to the International Good Bloke Award recipient one day if he ever comes on the program, talking about the Prime Minister. Joel's in Bundaberg. You've got an idea, a name for Albo, mate?
2: Yeah, mate. Not so easy, Albanese, I reckon.
1: Well, there you go. Not so easy, Albanese. Okay, that's good. See, we're trying to find the rhyming. We got Rudder Dud, and we just can't find the one for Albo. We've been looking all morning. 133-882 is our number.
3: Hello to you. It might sound strange, but I wish it would rain.
1: I wish it would rain too. That is the ongoing search for the 4BC Mornings weather song. Brisbane today, mostly sunny, 29. Wellington Point, same story in 25. For Ipswich, 31. 28 degrees in Logan, 26. The Gold Coast, Redcliffe, 26. Caboolture, 28 degrees. Noosa, 25. And Rockhampton also, mostly sunny, 30 degrees. And the outlook for the next couple of days, maybe there is going to be a shower or two. 25 degrees, we'll see. Charters Towers, mostly sunny, 31. Charleville, mostly sunny, 35. Emerald, sunny, 33. Gundawindi, mostly sunny, 34. And Longreach, partly cloudy, 36 degrees, partly cloudy for Mount Isa, and 35. Kingaroy, mostly sunny and 29 degrees. And sunny in Roma, 35 degrees. In the news coming up, we'll have some more information on that dreadful situation developing in Teela. At the top of the range, South Burnett, seek shelter now is the story. It's a risk to lives and homes. So ring 000 if you are in immediate danger. Been a busy program. We'll try to keep it that way. Earlier today, we spoke to the founder of Nuclear for Australia. This bloke's only 1920. I've been talking to Will since he was 16, 17. Will Shackle's his name. A Brisbane guy. He's currently studying in Canberra. And don't worry, we spray him with stuff when he crosses the border every time he comes back from there. But he's just returned from the United States. He's come back with a wealth of extra wealth of knowledge, explaining how embracing nuclear energy would actually finally end Australia's exhausting climate wars. Left and right combined together agree nuclear is the way in the US, the UK, Canada, in France, but not here in Australia. We spoke to a GP and author, Dr. Justin Coleman. He joined the program about having a relationship with your GP is actually the best medicine. You'll see more on SBS Insights tonight at 8:30, suggesting maybe too many send-offs for referrals to get tests. Having a relationship with your GP, making sure they know you, is probably a good idea, dear. And, of course, Dean Barnett, the CEO from the Water Industry Operations Association of Australia. I think this is a huge rort, but anyway. They're flying the world, finding the best water in the world. A Queensland town, Claremont, is in fact competing for us. Hopefully we're going to get Australia's best tasting tap water in a sort of state of origin water thing. You can catch up with the program's podcast and the 4BC app, available from every good app store. And, of course, the 4BC YouTube page has all sorts of highlights from this radio station, but they're... have been a couple of stories left over from around the world. Yeah, that's right. The weird and the wacky.
4: How bizarre.
1: Over in Mississippi, in America, animal rescuers have taken overparenting to a whole new level by opening a military-style boot camp for orphaned raccoons. Staff are putting baby raccoons through rigorous daily drills, compete with kayak swimming lessons, obstacle courses, and mock quail hunts to teach them how to be proper trash pandas. Now, the wildlife workers even give off a shrill alarm call to force the tiny critters to scramble up trees before throwing them a full graduation ceremony set to pomp and circumstance. and getting a local reverend to bless their journey. It all sounds very sweet until the graduates realise their four-year degree and bin scavenging leaves them without, well, basically with zero job prospects.
4: How bizarre.
1: And if you ever needed to get to the gym in a hurry but felt unmotivated, forget the pre-workout powder and just open a block of Cadbury. Scientists in the University of Malaya have discovered simply smelling dark chocolate lets men crank out up to 18 more reps on a big day. This is because the brain associates rich, bitter cocoa smell with massive reward, and it tricks your body into feeling completely full before you've even had a bite. It means you get an instant boost of physical endurance without actually feeling like you're trying any harder. So if you're a bloke sniffing a chocolate wrapper between sets at a local gym, if you see that, don't charge him. He isn't having a cheat day. He's just bench pressing on pure cocoa.
4: How bizarre.
1: And in America, an Iowa family has just set a Guinness World Record for having five consecutive generations born on exactly the same day. Every single generation of the Harlow family, stretching all the way back to the great-great-grandpa Wilbur in 1907, shares September 14 as a birthday. To make things even weirder, the babies have managed to all arrive on September 14 in a perfect alternating boy-girl order. The great-granddaughter, Emma Bell, says she was bound and determined to keep the tradition alive, intentionally timing her pregnancy so a baby boy arrived right on schedule last year. And the fifth baby officially broke the previous world record and cemented their place in history as the ultimate biological clockwork family. It certainly saves a fortune on birthday cake. We'll certainly make quite an amazing birthday celebration.
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6: 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And while we were there, we recorded a little sound. It's the 4RO Perry's IGA Secret Sound. 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The 4RO Perry's IGA Secret Sound. Thanks to Perry's IGA, Dean Street, Wandle and Yeppoon. 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

0: the digging, and we found exactly the same thing, that, you know, your washing machine, your toaster has more, you know, cybersecurity regulations. There's more laws that have to be abided by those manufacturers than your car, that I would argue has you. There's a lot, there's a lot more danger to, you know, you driving down the highway at, you know, 100 kilometers an hour and bad things happening, rather than, you know, you putting a bit of toast, you know, a bit of bread in the toaster. So I think some of it comes back to the simple fact that, you know, we are behind. Maybe it's because we don't actually manufacture. We don't manufacture cars in Australia anymore. Europe is very forward-leaning on this. They have got these, if anyone looks into this, you know, there are UN regulations. They're 155 and 156. And they outline, you know, what a manufacturer should do to sort of produce a secure car and the methods to update and provide constant updates to those vehicles. We're not at that point yet. Australia's just started. They just started drafting some of these regulations now. But the horse is bolted. Like, it... We're already driving around.
1: And we're playing catch-up. And it's not, as I said, it's not just nefarious governments. I mean, I'm thinking here we've had a lot of circumstances recently, sadly, again, about domestic violence and the like. I mean, if you've got people that are able to, from a personal vendetta point of view, get access to the telemetrics of their former partner's connected vehicle, I mean, I can imagine the scenarios playing out there.
0: Absolutely. And there's a complete privacy angle there. You know, some of these people, you know, as we've seen, you know, there's been lots in the media about, you know, partners tracking partners with phones. It's very the same thing with cars. But it doesn't stop there. You know, organized crime, you know, would be, you know, pushing hard into fleet vehicles. But, you know, there's a whole nother side of this. And the vehicle, the passenger vehicles aren't the only thing that are connected like this. You look at mining, you look at agriculture. You know, I don't know the exact figure, but there's a large proportion of our mining that's just self-driven vehicles, and it's this convenience. And there is this trade-off of that convenience. With that comes a risk, and I don't think, you know, many Australians are aware of that.
1: No, for the average Joe not to be aware is one thing. For the government ministers, that's another. I'll leave that as a hanging thought. Good to speak. It was fascinating watching you do your thing last night, Dan. I hope it is a wake-up call for people. I appreciate your time.
0: Thank you, Michael.
1: Not at all. 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
1: 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Stacks of time to have a chat straight after the news. I like this note from Bill. He says, great conversation, recast cybersecurity. My Valiant, though, still got the high-low beam switch on the floor. The owner's cybersecurity is someone pinching my tape decks. That's from Bill. A simpler but maybe better time.
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21: It's 1 o'clock. Good afternoon. I'm Georgia Kondek. An emergency alert remains active for residents in Taylor on the South Burnett as a bushfire threatens to impact homes. Locals are urged to seek shelter as it is now too late to leave. Meantime, residents on Old Esk Road and Wild Deer Drive are being urged to prepare to leave as the blaze continues moving. Assistant Chief Officer of Rural Fire Service Matt Smith says the blaze is now extremely close to homes.
22: We currently have several properties at threat with ground resources supported by aviation assets directly attacking this fire in an attempt to minimise the impact to property. At this stage, we've had no reports of structural loss.
21: There are more than 100 active fires across the state, including one at Nundubamir on the Southern Downs, where locals are being told to stay informed. A Brisbane man is accused of bribing foreign officials in relation to the murder of a woman known to him. The 51-year-old is alleged to have transferred around $90,000 to people in Bangladesh in a bid to influence the investigation, including the removal of his name from police records. AFP Commander Stephen Jay says the charge comes off the back of an investigation into the suspicious death of the woman.
23: This evidence, which we've obtained, was obtained as part of our ongoing investigation into the death of the jeweled Bangladeshi Australian woman overseas. So it came to notice as part of our existing investigation into that suspicious death. It wasn't a tip-off from Bangladesh police.
21: The charge has a maximum penalty of 10 years in prison. A former New South Wales police officer on trial for a double murder in Sydney's East has claimed he was acting in self-defence. Beau Lamar Condon's defence team told the jury he panicked during a struggle over a service weapon. Prosecutors allege he shot the pair in a pre-planned attack before attempting to hide their bodies in an area near the state's southern region. One Nation says Channel 9 should be ashamed after it aired an interview with the leader of the Ku Klux Klan. The KKK's Tom Robb used the appearance to praise the politics of Pauline Hanson. Mr. Robb also described the minor party's continued surge in popularity as encouraging. One Nation, Barnaby Joyce, has told News 24 the party does not endorse the views of the KKK.
24: The Ku Klux Klan, for real? I mean, I don't know. Have you seen me in a sheet lately? Have you seen me parading around the building, the burning cross? I mean, a person who I've never met and never intend to meet from a group I despise is somehow related to me because they said they knew of us.
21: And the BBC has removed crocodile footage mistakenly shown in a report about Rockhampton's Fitzroy River. The footage was actually filmed on the Fitzroy River in Western Australia. To finance, Your Lords is up 21 points at 8,940 and one Australian dollar buying 71 US cents.
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21: The Lions are crossing their fingers for teammate Lachie Neale ahead of tonight's tribunal hearing. The Brisbane star will challenge a one-match ban for striking in his bid to play a fourth straight grand final on Saturday. Lions defender Ryan Lester says they'll just have to wait and see.
25: Yeah, obviously hopeful, whatever happens tonight. He's a two-time Brownlow medalist and he's one of the great players in the game. So, yeah, obviously we're hopeful he gets off.
21: Meantime, Collingwood star Nick Dacos has won the AFL's Brownlow medal by a record-equalling margin ahead of Geelong's Bailey Smith. The Dolphins are preparing for Sam Walker to line up for the Roosters when they run out for Friday's preliminary final. And Formula One has rubber-stamped a decision to reduce the maximum race distance by 15 kilometres next year. That's the latest news and sport.
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9: Sunny for the rest of this afternoon before a change tomorrow. Rockhampton expecting a shower or two and a top of 28 degrees. Showers right across the region, more likely on the coast. Yeppoon 24, Gladstone 26, Billawheeler 31.
0: You're on Afternoons on the talk of Central Queensland, 994RO. Now, across Australia. To Afternoons with Michael McLaren.
1: Well, I tell you what, the old cyber car debate, the connected device debate has certainly got a lot of you talking. 1318 73, the open line if you want to add to it. Good note, though, from Gavin on the text. He says, what's to stop cyber criminals from targeting these new vehicles, much like they do a business, potentially disabling cars unless a ransom is paid? Well, look, I mean, I don't know, but I'd imagine there's not a lot stopping them. Except they'd want to make sure that the individual is of certain means, because, you know, the way they tend to work is to sort of spray the targeting at a big company that has a lot of members, so they can really ramp up the power for blackmail. But, yeah, I mean, if you get the right individual, yeah, maybe you could do it. But if I said, if you saw Four Corners last night, I mean, the thought of what could be done is pretty frightening. And you know, it's like with all these things. You know, we get the latest whiz-bang sort of bit of technology. Everyone wants to be on it. Oh, so cool. Look, you know, I can put my windows up and down with just the blink of the eyelid, or what, you know, whatever crazy idea is the latest thing to come out of tech. But then when we start to really work through how all this happens and what the side effects might well be, then you go, is it really worth it? Is it really worth it? Anyway, we'll keep that conversation going today. I've got the transcript of Richard Mayles speaking with journalists. I think it was in Adelaide earlier today, and the issue of Victoria Barracks was raised. A journalist said, where are you at with the de-establishment of military barracks around the country? Have you given Victoria Barracks a December 19 eviction date? That's the Sydney Barracks, as was reported, I think, of the Daily Telegraph today. Now, I will speak to James Patterson, Senator Patterson, about this later in the program, but Richard Mayles did say in part of his answer, and I quote him here, this is from earlier today, we're a fair way into the period of time. It is the government's expectation, it is my expectation, he said, that we're seeing defence get out of those sites as soon as possible. I think the specifics that you've referred to have been clarified, but we do want to see people moving out of Victoria Barracks, Sydney, as soon as possible, for those sites to then be handed over to the Department of Finance. He went on to say, so it is our expectation that defence moves out of these sites as quickly as possible. I think the specifics there have been clarified, but we want to see this move ahead. He wants him out. I was half hoping, semi of the opinion, that having seen a change in the government's position to the way that allied health services were to be capped and funded, that in that same spirit, in really in that same space, that Richard Miles would at least back down in Victoria Barracks, Sydney. But no, determined to plough ahead, despite all of the evidence suggesting it's a ridiculous proposal. And just wants to carry on. So that's a bit of a blow. Now, that's the latest from Richard Miles. As I said, we'll speak to the opposition about that later on. 131 873, the open line number. Hello, Kim.
5: I did catch at the last 20 minutes of that Four Corners report. Very concerning about security. That was the message that jumped out at me. Four Corners, for those that missed it, are on again tonight, showing tonight on the ABC at 11 o'clock. It might be different in other states, but very concerning, these cars and all the cameras they've got. And can you confirm, did they say they also have listening devices in these cars?
1: I believe if you connect your phone to the vehicles, there's a way of accessing those conversations through the microphones. So that's my understanding. Again, don't quote me on that, but they certainly were listening in to the telephone calls. We saw that last night.
5: Yeah, well, I'm going to have to watch it again, watch it from the start. But as I say, people need to watch the Four Corners concerning these imported cars from China, because the other section I saw was the high security cameras they've got. They've got this over-the-top cameras in the car, not just at the sides and the back, but sort of picking up from distances and angles. So people would be very aware what certain areas they're driving into. And
1: just on that point, Kim, and I'm glad you raised this, there was an example, and I can't remember the exact name, but there's a camera manufacturer in China, and they've got connections allegedly to, you know, forced labour with the Uyghurs and so on and so forth. So they've been banned, certainly from defence sites and strategic sites. Those cameras cannot be used. Yet they seem to have, if I'm remembering correctly from watching this last night, they've spawned a car company. In the same way that BYD was a battery company and they've now created motor vehicles, there's this camera company that have now created a motor vehicle brand full of their own cameras, and there's no prohibition on them whatsoever. Yeah, you know, these things driving around everywhere. I mean, it's just so Wild West.
5: It defies logic. Allegedly, it could be a very high risk to Australia. And also in the last 20 minutes, they picked up on the fact that as one of these over-the-top camera-related cars was driving into a government area, that a lot of these government buildings, like you said, did I hear correct that they've cut out all their security cameras? So we've got government buildings here that don't have the same cameras.
1: Well, we've got government buildings that I think at one point had a contract for a certain brand. That's now been removed, but we're not the only ones. A number of countries around the world, I think, have had different Chinese-manufactured cameras in strategic sites. But again, you know, Kim, you just shake your head. You just think, why take the risk?
5: Absolutely. But, Michael, watch it again, because I thought in the last 20 minutes it also said it. The irony is that these cars have got all these high-tech cameras
1: obviously listening
5: devices.
1: Yes, that's correct.
5: But they're driving into certain areas where some government buildings don't actually even have allegedly security cameras. And so they're saying, why is it that these cars from China are allowed to have these cameras, but we're not having security cameras at certain places?
1: Yeah, I think, Kim, and I will watch it again when I get the chance. I can't tonight, I'm at a function. But I think the situation is this. That particular company we're speaking about, their cameras are banned from government institutions. But those same cameras, or the cameras from that same company, are in motor vehicles that are parked in the adjacent car park to those vehicles. which seems a ridiculous double standard. And in fact, at one point, the ABC journalist went through a car park which seemed to be rather centrally located between the Department of Defence, the ASIO headquarters, and one other national security. It could have been the Signals Directorate building or something. And there was all of these connected vehicles, many of them Chinese EVs, parked there, obviously employees' vehicles. Guys, I think most people in those departments would be on pretty good money. What the hell are they doing buying these cars? But see, they're allowed to. They're allowed to. Because under the government's rules, a lot of these cars are completely okay to be driven, not just by employees, but by ministers. Now, again, you know, you sort of think, okay, well, they're told, now, look, don't discuss sensitive things in the car. Well, yeah, okay, if you're completely sober and whatever, maybe you can bite your tongue, but it's a hell of a risk. I just don't know why we're doing it. Unless it's simply about trying to appease the Chinese market. We don't want trade retaliation. The government's got cold feet. So, you know, other than that, I simply can't understand why we'd be doing this. Thank you for the call, Kim. Hello, Mal.
10: G'day, Michael. How are you going?
1: Good, mate. Thank you.
10: Just a quick side note to what I'm going to talk about. I drive a truck and dog, and one of the jobs I've done over the years is going to the nuclear reactor site over there at Lucas Heights to do different deliveries.
1: Yep.
10: In there, you're not allowed to take your phone. You've got to put your phone in a box. You can't take photos. What do they do with the electric cars that go in there, I wonder?
1: You need a big box.
10: Yeah, anyway. I don't like electric cars at all. I'm not a fan. But my thing with it is, what happens to all the taxes that aren't being paid by, you know, with your fuel levies? Like, you get the state, you've still got the state tax of 3x3, I think, from memory. And you've got GST. So if you're not paying GST on your electricity or on your fuel, how are we going to fund all the roads and how are we going to fund everything that we use?
1: Well, Mal, they're going to move to a distance-based tolling model. There's no doubt about that. New South Wales have this, I think, deluded belief that constitutionally they can do that by themselves. They can't. The Victorians tried this and were defeated in the High Court. So New South Wales would lose. But I think what Chris Minns and the government in Sydney are trying to do is to force the Commonwealth to make their move here because they have legal authority for excise. And so you're going to see petrol tax, I assume, be abolished, but I wouldn't be certain with Chris Bowen in the chair. And we will move toward a distance-based tolling methodology for all vehicles to capture that capital. But there's no sign that that's going to happen in the next week or so. I mean, I think this is down the track. They've been hurt by their budget. They thought they'd get away with all of that. Well, they've been clobbered in the polls as a result of those budget changes. It'd be a pretty courageous Prime Minister and Treasurer that on the back of that would spend even more political capital telling people they've just incentivised to buy an EV. Oh, by the way, guys, now you're going to be slugged every kilometre you drive in it. I know that was part of the sales pitch, but now we're going to get you. Only a naive person would assume it would never come in, but so soon. So I think that's way off, but that's where they're heading. Thank you for the call. Speaking of being on the roads, Denise, you're still stuck in all that traffic near Lithgow, are you?
11: Oh, Michael, here we go again. I'm one of the lucky ones. I'm heading east to Katoomba, and I've got through, but the traffic west, heading west down into Lithgow to Bathurst, is at a standstill. Trucks, cars, everything. And it's banked back all the way up to Dargan. So it's kilometres and kilometres and kilometres and kilometres. Now, I don't know whether it's because of the choke point of everyone trying to get through this, go onto the highway, but it's at a standstill.
1: Yeah. Well, we say we have a productivity problem, and then we go and leave 100-and-whatever-year-old bridges built by convicts in places, the main east-west artery between Sydney and the productive regions of the west. Something goes wrong, we wonder why we have a productivity problem, Denise.
11: Well, you should see the poor old truck drivers just sitting there, and that's all productivity gone for the day.
1: And look at the price of diesel. I mean, time's always money, but by crikey, it's expensive at the moment.
11: Well, I do have my theory about that. I think this is Mr. Bowen trying to force us into the electric cars.
1: I share part of that theory. Yeah, even if it's not deliberate, I think it's probably subconscious. Yes. Denise, look, you stay patient. You stay listening. We'll keep people up to date as best as we can for the traffic out there. It's an ongoing nightmare, no doubt about it. 20 past one.
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1: Okay, this just through from the Queensland Rural Fire Service. There is a dangerous fast-moving fire burning near Spinach Creek Road at Fordsdale. Now, that's near Toowoomba. People are being told to prepare to leave as the situation could get worse quickly. So this is just coming to me now from the authorities in Queensland. A dangerous fast-moving fire burning near Spinach Creek Road, Fordsdale, which is near Toowoomba. People are being told to prepare to leave as the situation could get worse quickly. Any further update, I'll share it with you. Thank you to the team up at the 4BC newsroom for alerting me to that. 131873, our open line number. Chris is there on the Central Coast. Hi, Chris.
19: Hello, Michael.
1: Hi.
19: Can you hear me?
1: Yeah, loud and clear.
19: Hi. Oh, there's so many concerning things to talk about. It's amazing. It's horrible, actually. I'm ringing really about Victoria Barracks.
1: Yeah.
19: And our family have a proud military history. And it would break my heart and our hearts to see it go. And I think, too, the Army Band is stationed there, who are fabulous, if you've ever heard them.
1: Mm-hmm.
19: But my worry is they moved to this defence plaza. Now, in Monday's Daily Telegraph, Peter Jenkins did a story, and one of the headings is Victoria Barracks would be $100 million cheaper than using CBD offices as defence HQ.
1: Mm.
19: Now, this defence plaza, they're calling it, sounds all Americanised to me. I would like to know who owns that building and to whom do we pay the lease?
1: That's a good question. I don't have the answer to that. I should look into it.
19: Yeah. No, and
1: it's,
19: I would.
1: It's in the Sydney CBD, but yes.
19: Mm-hmm. Would you like me to tell you why I'm thinking along these lines?
1: Sure.
19: Because many years ago, a friend of mine, I want to say, was pretty high up in the union. And I've owned different businesses and things, so I come from a different point of view to that person. But they told me how they would buy buildings, sign up the government of the day for these long, high rent incomes, whether the buildings were used or not. They were signed up to the government, usually Labor government, maybe the Lib to do it too, I don't know. And that's how they got part of their income. Now I'm wondering who owns this building and who are we paying this lease to?
1: All right, well, good question. Leave it with me. I'm going to speak later to Senator James Patterson about all of this. He may, in fact, have that answer. It might it'll be in the public domain somewhere who owns that particular building. And it may be the Commonwealth Government, but it might be a private business or the like. So, Chris, I'll find out. That's a good question. Thank you for taking the time to call. Peter in Toowoomba. Hi, Peter. You there, Peter? No, we'll come back to Peter. He's not there. Tony. G'day, Tony.
2: Hello, mate. How are you? Great show. Thank you.
1: Pleasure.
2: Mate, my great-grandpa left Liverpool in the UK at the outbreak of war. Well, he was on the steamship with his nephew and jumped ship in Sydney, went to Victoria Barracks, went to Gallipoli, went to the Somme, the 18th Battalion, and my great-uncle went to the Brisbane and then stayed in the Navy and then was lost on the Sydney in World War II. Mm. The thing is, mate, it actually makes me physically sick to think about Richard Miles wants to go and destroy one of the most iconic pieces of military architecture we have in this country. And for what? It's greed. Again, you know, we have the worst politicians in the world at the moment, the worst politicians. They don't care about us. All they want is their little bottom dollar. And I'd be looking into this really tightly. There's got to be some reason why they're selling this. You know, you just can't go and trash incredible military history like that. The Americans would never do it. And where is the band going to practice? What, the fifth floor and the balcony? I mean, it's just ridiculous. Honestly, and we really need to fight for this. And if you start sticking up for it and you want people to be there, I'll be there and I'll wear my great-grandpa's and my great-uncle's medals proudly.
1: Well, that's encouraging. That's encouraging. We need more of that, Tony, because... You know, at the end of the day, the politicians understand one thing, and that is people power. They're powerful, there's no doubt about it, and they've got all the advantages in the debate and the fight. But every three or so years, you know, little old you and me go down to the ballot box and we put our numbers in, and depending on that outcome, these guys and girls either get another crack at it or they go and find a job somewhere else, if they're indeed employable. Usually they become a lobbyist, of course, but they get nervous when they know that the tide is well and truly against them. Now, look, Richard Miles doesn't live in Sydney, so maybe he's a little removed from the anger on the ground about this particular site. But he'd be feeling it in his native Victoria about the barracks down there and the Point Cook air base and others closer to home. But, you know, it's just got to stop. I mean, it's as simple as that. It just cannot be allowed to proceed, and we'll do what we can to make sure that happens. We're not going to give up. We may not win, but we certainly won't give up the fight, Tony. Thank you for the call. I appreciate it. 131873. Now, I've just had my team send me a note here at Reed Defence Plaza saying it appears that the site at 320 Pitt Street in the Sydney CBD is jointly owned by an Australian company and a Singapore-based company. So I don't know if it's 50-50 or 60-40 ownership split or whatever, but it seems to be jointly owned by an Australian company and a Singaporean-based company. The Defence Plaza site at 320 Pitt Street in the city of Sydney. So we'll do a little more digging about all of that in due course. I want to catch up with Sandy. Hi, Sandy.
3: Hi, Michael. Sandy here. How are you going?
1: Good, Sandy. I'm all right. Hope you are.
3: Yeah, I'm good. I'm good. I just wanted to have a quick little chat about these Chinese cars.
1: Yep.
3: So my brother's just bought one, and it's absolutely amazing. It does everything but make you a nice cappuccino.
1: Mm-hmm.
3: But don't the Chinese already know everything about us anyway?
1: About certain really people, I suppose. Yeah,
3: should we really be concerned?
1: I think we should. I think we should. Yeah. And not just from a security point of view for individuals and their privacy, but as I said earlier, from a dare I call it, an inter-democratic trading ecosystem point of view, because every time we buy a Chinese-made car, we're not buying a Japanese car or a South Korean car or a German car or a French car or an American car or a British car. Oh. That takes money out of the economies of our like-minded allies. and gifts it to a regime, which I've got no beef with the people, but I got a problem with the government over there, and I'm not sure that's smart.
3: No, I suppose, but it'd be nice if we had vehicles that were Australian-made again too, wouldn't it?
1: Well, not just. Well, to mix the metaphor, sadly, that horse has bolted.
3: Yeah, I know. This is sad. But anyway, all right.
1: No, I take your point. I take your point. No, I understand. And look, I think a lot of Australians probably think that way. They're saying, oh, look, heck, I mean, they know everything because they've got a camera in my television or something, so yeah, they might as well have the car while they're at it. And I get that. Cost of living pressures are real. They're more acute now than they have been in a lot of my living memory. And so, you know, people need a motor vehicle, despite what some town planners think. And if they've only got a certain amount of dollars, they go around, oh, this one looks pretty good. It's brand new. It's, you know, 22,000 drive away. You know, I can get a second-hand Toyota for about the same, or I could buy a new Chrysler or Mercedes for 80,000 plus or whatever. I'll get the BYD. Looks good. You know, electric, save a bit on petrol. They don't really care about a lot of the other stuff. And look, maybe for, you know, Neville Nobody out there, maybe it doesn't matter. I don't know. But when you've got ministers of the crown whizzing around in these in their spare time, I think, you know, say, Houston, we have a problem.
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1: Okay, well, Maddie McNeil is there for us. Hi, Maddie.
6: Good afternoon, Michael. The Federal Treasurer insists international controls on AI will strengthen its economic potential as Australia joins a push for global guardrails. Another bushfire has taken hold in Queensland, with residents near Toowoomba told to prepare to leave. The alert is active for locals of Fosdale, with concern the dangerous fast-moving bushfire could increase in severity. Lawyers for Bolamar Condon will argue he acted in self-defence in the fatal shooting of Jesse Baird and Luke Davies as the former Sydney police officer's double murder trial continues. And Australians from diverse backgrounds are being urged to sign up to be a stem cell donor to boost the chances those in need can find a perfect match. In sports, Sydney FC has sold highly rated teenager Arco Lacon to MLS club Colorado Rapids in a multi-million dollar deal. The 17-year-old will remain on loan at the Sky Blues this season as part of the biggest deal in club history. Thanks, Michael. There'll be more news and sport at 2.
0: On Afternoons, a weather update.
1: Yeah, Brisbane sunny and 29 today. Pretty similar around the traps. 27 at the airport, 29 though for Bow Desert. Touch of cloud there. Chermside 29. 31 at Gatton and Ipswich. Mount Gravatt 28, 30 for Oxley. Some much needed rain, it looks like, coming from tomorrow. Another maybe 2 mil or so, 26 in the city, 25 with another 2 mil or so of shower or two. Thursday, Rockhampton today, sunny and 30. A possible shower tomorrow and 28, but, you know, 1 mil. Maybe 5 mil, though. It's not too bad. On Thursday, top of 28. Sydney today, showers expected. A bit of light drizzle around. Top of 19 in the city. Similar out west, actually. Penrith 19, Liverpool 19, 17 for Terry Hills. Richmond, Parramatta, Campbelltown and Bondi today, all getting a top of about 18. Some showers tomorrow, maybe 9 mil of rain in the city. Top of 22, warming up to about 24 on Thursday. Partly cloudy before the sun pops out on Friday with a top of 26 at this stage. Anyway, Canberra, cloudy and 16 today. Tuggeranong the same. Partly cloudy and 21 tomorrow. Partly cloudy and 25 on Thursday. They do say for Thursday, though, in the capital, the chance of a thunderstorm in the afternoon and the evening. Lithgow, just 12 today. Shower or two. Orange, dry, but a bit cloudy and 17. Mudgee, 22. Bathurst, 18. Katoomba and Springwood, a little wet today. 10 and 16, respectively. Shower or two on Wednesday for Lithgow, 19 degrees. Queanbeyan, cloudy, but it looks like it'll be dry today. Top of 15. Goulburn, 14. Yes, a little bit of sun there. A top of 18 and a partly cloudy 21 tomorrow for our listeners in Queanbeyan. 131873. We'll catch up in just a moment with Professor Henry Bradati. We'll be looking at dementia, obviously, during this dementia week. Giuseppe, good afternoon.
7: Oh, good afternoon, Michael. How are you?
1: I'm well. Thanks for the call.
7: Yeah, look, about the Victoria Barracks, selling off all military establishments to help the bottom line, I really can't see them generating that much in income. I mean, we're $1 trillion in debt.
1: Yeah.
7: So what is a few, say, let's say a few billion dollars going to do to Australia's bottom line? The truth behind all of this, Michael, is that it's an attempt by the Labor government to erase Australia's colonial history. Now, my name's Giuseppe, all right? Mm. So my ancestors came from Sicily, but I was born here. And I feel so much sadness that a part of Australia's heritage is going to be sold for peanuts when already we've lost the pounds.
1: Yeah, great call. Yeah, beautifully said too, Giuseppe. Beautifully said. It's a good line, selling it for peanuts because we've already spent the pounds, which is true. Look, and the economics of this, the government are pretty open about this aspect. You know, they say, oh, in total, 67 sites, about $3.2 billion or something will be raised. Okay, that's not to be sneezed at, but they say, but we're going to have to spend about 1.8 of that $3.2 billion on remediation and so on and so forth. So you're up about, what is it, 1.8 billion, depending how you do the accounting. See on this, it's not a lot. It's not a lot in the scheme of things. It's a $1 trillion economy, and the idea that you can even put a value, an economic value, on the Victoria Barracks in Sydney is almost, I think, distasteful. You know, is there a value you can put on West Point? Is there a value you can put on the Royal Military College? Or I mean. While we're at it, Anthony Albanese's got pretty nice digs on the Central Coast. Why don't we sell off Kirribilli House? It'd go all right. There'd be a gazillionaire in Wangju province or something who'd probably like the view. Let him have it. You know, he's not there, mate. You're not there a lot of the time. You know, I mean, the New South Wales governor, Queensland governor, Victorian governor, they got rather nice digs, good blocks of land. Why don't we flog those off? Let the developers, you know, put some condos around it and some medium density housing and so on and so forth. A bit of affordable housing, of course, in the old butler's quarters or whatever. And we could buy them a nice 4-bedroom flat in Toorak or in, you know, I don't know, some nice part by the river or something. Save a lot of money. I mean, why stop at Victoria Barracks if that's the ideology? I just find it disheartening. 131873. We'll take a break. Professor Bradati after this.
0: Afternoons now. Luke Cross back from 3 on the Talk of Central Queensland, 994RO.
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0: There is such a thing.
1: Dementia is a really democratic disease. It affects anybody in any country. It mainly affects older people because the rate doubles every 5 years after the age of 65. There's no country that's free of dementia, and there's no religion, there's no race that is free of it. So there are nuances, there are slight variations, you know, the type of dementia, more Alzheimer's or more vascular dementia. But no, it really is worldwide. Currently, there are over 55 million people with dementia in the world, and that's set to triple by mid-century. There'll be 150 million people. And currently, we spend, I think, about $1.3 trillion on dementia. And even by 2030, that's going to be over $2 trillion.
0: Staggering.
1: So it's a big item, yeah.
0: Staggering sum of money. Well, the good news is from this that I've learned is there are things we can do to try to lower the prevalence of this, and we've got to be doing that whilst the good people like you behind the scenes are working on all the medical aspects as well. Very important to speak, particularly this week in light of Dollar for Dementia having been launched yesterday. Thank you for your time and thank you for everything you've done.
1: Thank you very much, Michael. If people want to donate, dollarfordementia.org.
0: Dollarfordementia.org. That's easy to remember.
1: Yeah. Okay, great. Thanks a lot.
0: Not at all. Professor Henry Brabrati.
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2: So is the banter at all the NRL action.
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0: We're 5 minutes away from the news at 2 o'clock, a busy final hour coming up. Thank you for your company today. I noted this story earlier. Virgin Australia flight attendants apparently demanding a return to dedicated cleaning crews, in large part because the mess left behind by we, the passengers. Well, not all of us, but, I mean, there are some grubs among us. And there is also the issue of the grueling turnaround duty, leaving, according to the Herald, staff working up to 10 hours without a break. It's a long shift. But I've been on a few flights in my time. I must admit, I've looking at these photos here from the Virgin cabin, and I've never sat beside anyone like that, but the mess that's left behind. I mean, I don't know, you might be a frequent flyer or a business person. If you are, is it normal now that just people just leave an absolute pigsty behind? Maybe I'm a bit odd. I try to sort of put it all in a bag or something, you know, and take it with me and dump it in a bin, or at least when they come around with the bin, throw it in for them. But, you know, I hate to imagine what some of these people's homes must look like. It must be an absolute mess.
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13: It's 2 o'clock. Good afternoon. I'm Georgia Kontek. Another bushfire has taken hold with residents near Toowoomba told to prepare to leave. The alert is active for locals of Fordsdale with concern the dangerous fast-moving bushfire could increase in severity. Meantime, an emergency alert remains active for residents in Teelah on the South Burnett as a bushfire threatens to impact homes. A Redbank Plains man faces up to 10 years in jail after allegedly trying to bribe public officials in Bangladesh. The 51-year-old is accused of sending $90,000 overseas with the intent to influence the death of a woman known to him, including having his name removed from police records. The case has been mentioned in court. A Fraser Coast teenager has been charged, accused of planning to threaten people in Maryborough. Counter-terrorism detectives executed a search warrant at a home on August 27, seizing several electronic devices and other items. The opposition is rejecting claims its policy to cut the fuel excise would make inflation worse. Calls are growing for the levy to be reduced as restrictions continue in the Strait of Hormuz. Under the coalition's plan, the excise would halve if Brent crude averages more than $100 a barrel over 2 weeks. Liberal leader Angus Taylor claims the plan would help struggling motorists.
14: This is an enormous amount of pain for Australian households and small businesses. Pain which this government can relieve now with a fully funded policy that we have announced that will work with them to get through immediately.
13: A childcare approved provider has been fined after a child went missing from the Caloundra premises for at least 5 minutes. The 5-year-old left the Kids Space service through the front entrance and down a busy road before being found by a member of the public. Lynette Olin Bolton has been fined $8,000. Queenslanders are encouraged to roll up a sleeve this month for Bleed Blue for Jordan. The State Police Initiative runs until October 31 and aims to save 1,000 lives. Wide Bay officers are leading the charge from today in support of those injured in the line of duty. And traffic changes for the Brisbane Bullets NBL opener are now in place across Yeronga Pilly. King Arthur Terrace, as well as the intersection on Goodvina Avenue and Queens Way, will be closed until 11:30 tonight. Detours and diversions will be signed to help motorists throughout the rest of the afternoon. To finance, the All Ords is up 21 points at 8,940 and $1 buying 71.2 US cents.
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13: The Dolphins are preparing for Sam Walker to line up in a Roosters jersey when they run out for Friday's preliminary final. The Maroons halfback underwent the knife last month following an ankle injury but could make a stunning return this week. Dolphin star Tom Gilbert has told Nine they'll be ready if Walker laces up the boots.
15: Yeah, look, we've been big on, you know, preparing just as usual and getting our best game of footy right as a team, but we understand what kind of difference he makes on any side he plays in, so we'll prepare his playing and be ready for, you know, the brilliance and tricks he can bring into a game of football.
13: Meantime, the all-conquering Panthers admit they're impressed by the Knights' fairy tale surge through the finals. The premiership favourites will face last year's Wooden Spooners in Sunday's prelim final at Accor Stadium. Mo Torre and Alexander Robertson have withdrawn from the Socceroos squad to play Brazil on Friday. And after their flop drop down under, NFL heavyweights, the Rams have bounced back, thrashing the Giants 28-6. That's news and sport.
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24: Sunny for the rest of this afternoon before a change tomorrow. Rockhampton expecting a shower or two and a top of 28 degrees. Showers right across the region, more likely on the coast. Yeppoon 24, Gladstone 26, Billawheeler 31.
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0: Well, welcome back. Thank you for being there with us on this Tuesday afternoon. 131873. New South Wales Police speaking at the moment following that story from yesterday of an 11-year-old being shot in the face in the northwest of the Sydney suburbs. I'll bring you a little audio of that in just a moment when I can get that to you. In just a second, we'll be travelling. We do that every Tuesday. But we're going somewhere quite a way away. And I'm not even talking about London or, you know, Greenland. We're going to the moon. But you don't actually have to leave the city to do it. The good team at Fever, they put on a whole... I've been to a couple of their different things over the years. The team at Fever, they do some wonderful, wonderful things. I was going to say performances, but it's more than that. They've got all sorts of interactive things and increasingly this VR immersive technology where people put on these whiz-bang goggles and, you know, you sort of, you don't know where you are, essentially, you're in another world. So that's what's behind this. It's an incredible experience. It's called Luna, A Journey to the Moon. And it's coming to Sydney. I think it'll go everywhere. We'll catch up with the people behind that very, very shortly. A lot of other things around as well. I did ask about the state of particularly domestic airlines following that story about Virgin Australia and the cabin crew just sort of had enough of having to clean up everybody's filth, doing 10-hour shifts often and all the rest of it. It is grueling work, you know, there's no doubt about it. I've never been a host or a hostess or whatever we now, cabin crew or whatever we now have to say. But, you know, I've experienced what they do plenty of times having been on flights, and it's hard work. And I don't know how they keep looking immaculate. I mean, whenever I get off a plane, I look like an unmade bed. But they always look fantastic, and but it's you know, it's tough work. It's tough work. There's a certain glamour involved, but you know when you're picking up Fred's, you know, crunched on chips and discarded paperwork and who knows what else in seat 33B, I think a bit of the glamour does wear off. Got a note here from Paul, who says, well, look, the Virgin flight attendants also clean the toilets and everything else. On top of that, they've got to deal with the drunks, the overly needy, the entitled, and just the plain stupid. And, of course, the customer's always right, aren't they? It's, yeah, a tough gig. So, Paul, I appreciate that. And I think, having seen the story, we just once again reacquaint ourselves with how significant the challenge is for a lot of the people that work in the skies. 131873. Okay, as I said, New South Wales Police are addressing the media. I'll bring you some audio of that in just a moment when it comes through to me. And this is all concerning that story from yesterday in the northwest of the city. Superintendent Naomi Moore has been speaking with the media. I'll bring you some audio shortly. I believe an 18-year-old has been charged over that alleged shooting. When I can get you some audio, I will bring it your way. 131873. Now, a lot of people in the coalition took a little heart, I think, out of the revival of the Tories in the UK, the Conservative Party in the UK, traditional centre-right party. For a long, long time, they've been trailing reform. And in a poll recently, they just popped their nose back in front for the first time. Now, that poll was still an outlier, but it did, I think, give at least some people over there that traditionally vote Tory, and certainly some among Angus Taylor's team out here, just a little sense that it might be possible, it's not impossible, that you know, the usurper, as it were, on the right is just guaranteed an uninterrupted run to the final, that the traditional parties can claw back some support. Well, that potential good news for the Liberals is one thing. But the decline of the German equivalent of the Tories, the CDU, Christian Democratic Union, I think looms as a bad omen on the other end of the scale, because they're fighting this AfD, the Alternative for Deutschland, who are further right than One Nation in many respects. But they are just collapsing, the CDU. And there's a story out of Germany yesterday saying that they've just suffered their worst defeat in history, failing to win a single seat in what was a pretty crucial German state election. The UK Telegraph reporting that the centre-right party, the party of the Chancellor, Friedrich Merz, former investment banker or whatever he is, won a mere 4.9% of the vote in the state of Mecklenburg-Vorpommern. So, yeah, it's like the Queensland or the New South Wales election or whatever it is. 4.9%. Now, in Germany, you've got to get 5% minimum to be assigned any seats in the parliament, so they miss out. First time ever. And the Alternative for Deutschland, the AfD, they don't miss out. They took 38.2% of the vote. Now, the majority of that has come from the CDU, a little bit from the SDP, which is the sort of the Labour Party equivalent, but the majority from the traditional centre-right. So maybe not a great omen for the Liberals and the Nationals out here. 131873, the open line number. Now, as I said, New South Wales Police Superintendent Naomi Moore has been speaking, and she says the people in the unit in the northwest yesterday were known to police. I believe that's what she's been saying. Let's have a little listen to Superintendent Naomi Moore.
3: By the unit at the time are well known to New South Wales Police, and their association with organised crime is being considered by investigators.
4: Do you have any idea what happened, whether the boy accidentally fired the gun himself or someone else in the apartment fired the gun?
3: As I said to you, this is very early in the investigation, and there are a number of people that we are yet to speak with. We haven't been able to speak to the child himself. We do not know, and we are not eliminating any possibility about how this tragic situation happened.
5: Have you found the gunman who left the premises before police arrived? And do you think maybe that they disposed of the gun?
3: Look, in terms of the gunman, so to speak, I won't even suggest that that is something that, has occurred. There's been a gunman, so to speak. So we are looking to speak to a number of people, as we've said. A number of people did leave before the police arrived, and we are hoping to speak to them shortly.
5: And have you found the weapon or that potential weapon there?
3: We have not found that weapon at this stage.
5: How many people are you looking for?
3: Look, at this point in time, I'll say there are a couple of people, and we do know who some of those people are. So we are actively looking for them at the moment, and that's all I want to say on that at this point.
0: Okay, that was New South Wales Police Superintendent Naomi Moore addressing the media just a moment ago concerning that incident yesterday in the northwest of Sydney.

0: that time of the afternoon. 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
1: Well, on this sort of grey, overcast, miserable Tuesday afternoon, a man with a extra sexy voice today for our female listeners is Trent Nicholas.
2: Oh, hello, mate.
1: What have you been gargling to get like this?
2: Anything and everything. You know, all of the potions and the experts say drink pineapple juice and gargle this and do that. Yeah, it's that time of the year, the scratchy throat, the sinuses are dodgy. Nothing serious, just the voice is a bit croaky. A few of our listeners got stuck into Clinton Maynard as well yesterday. They suggested that he'd taken the Sharks loss so hard that he just hasn't turned up to work for a week.
1: I saw those texts.
2: But he is actually on
1: leave.
2: He is on leave.
1: It's a non-ratings week or something, I'm told. Yeah. All right, so you're here. Yes. What are you going to talk about?
2: We've got some breaking news that I can't tell you what it is or it wouldn't be breaking news. But we will have some breaking news straight after 3 o'clock.
1: Has it yet broken?
2: I don't think so.
1: So it's pending breaking news.
2: It's pending breaking news, correct. That's
1: quantum
2: the technical term.
1: Channeling breaking news.
2: That's right. Yeah. There might be some teleporting.
1: How do you know it's breaking if it hasn't broken?
2: That's a really good question. I'll have to ask. I won't give the game away yet. I'll have to ask our guest who's going to break it for me. But he assures me it's breaking.
1: You can't give us a little clue?
2: No.
1: Jeez.
2: Okay. It's related to sport. I'll just say that.
1: Right.
2: It's related to sport. I'll say that. Okay. We'll revisit the shooting that happened yesterday. So that actually happened in talking about breaking news. That happened while we were on air.
1: That's right, the final hour of the show.
2: Yeah, final hour of the show. And we had a very supercharged final hour because we had to cover that. So we'll go back to Massilia Ailey from Nine News. She'll tell us where we're at. Police have been speaking, as your listeners
1: just
2: would be aware.
1: Just heard them then, yes.
2: Just heard them. We'll speak to Peter Ford Entertainment, as we always do. We've got Andrew Bragg on the show because I need to get to the bottom for you, me, our listeners, whether the Coalition's proposal that they've come up with in the last 24 hours to use super as mortgage collateral is the Coalition's proposal or Andrew Bragg's proposal again, because he's got form on this, right?
1: And equally, when they talk about it being collateral, is that you can get access to the money and spend it, or it's just almost like an offset account?
2: Yes, correct.
1: Where you lean against it because it's
2: as
1: the backup.
2: Security. Yeah, security. As security, that's right. So we need to find out whether it's Andrew Bragg who's done it or whether it's the Coalition who's doing it. And our straight shooter, I'm really looking forward to this, Katrina Humphreys. I think she's the former mayor of Moree, from memory. Mm-hmm. Cost of fuel in the regions, bushfire management, some stuff about the long weekend, and encouraging Australians, especially along the coast, to get into, I know you and I love doing this, get into country towns and visit them rather than all hanging around.
1: They've always
2: the beach.
1: Got the best bakeries.
2: Absolutely they do.
1: The flour's better.
2: Oh, don't
1: and
2: get
1: the
2: me
1: sausages
2: started on that.
1: At the motels.
2: Don't get me started on
1: they're
2: that.
1: They're better. All right. Thank you, Trent.
2: Thank you, mate.
0: Back soon with Afternoons. Have your say on the talk of Central Queensland, 994RO.
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3: So much feedback today. Look, we've had as many calls to air as we can, and we've read some texts and emails. We simply can't get to everyone. I apologise for that. 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It's worth $669. 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I'll give you a question Monday, Tuesday, Wednesday, Thursday, Friday, and then cue to call on Friday, and good luck. So the question for Tuesday. It's all timber related this week. So here it is. When we talk about a piece of 4x2 timber, are we talking inches or centimetres with a bit of 4x2? Inches or centimetres, all right? So that's your question for Tuesday. 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
3: It's a giveaway-a-thon, isn't it? Okay, now, again, I've got another double pass to join me, actually, and I think a few of the team as well, for a very special dinner. We're going to be at Viviano's Dural in November. So if you've got a few free nights in the calendar in November, love to meet you and to join us. A couple of seats with your name on them. Beautiful food at Viviano's, wonderful hospitality, of course. They've been around forever. And they're open for lunch and dinner 7 days a week, 628 Old Northern Road in Dural. So here's your question. 131873. What iconic TV show began in the US on this day, 1976? There's a clue in the song. What iconic TV show began in the US on this day, 1976? If you know and want to have a go, we'd love to meet you at dinner. November at wonderful Viviano's, 131873.

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0: No more calls, no more calls. We have a winner. We've had a call from someone called King Arthur. I don't know if he was trying to bring the Lady of the Lake or I don't know. But anyway, Judy from French's Forest, you're the winner. I look forward to meeting you in the plus one. Of course, the answer was Charlie's Angels. I'm out of here. See you tomorrow.
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2: Hello, I'm Monique Crichton. Two teenagers arrested in connection with the shooting of an 11-year-old boy in Sydney have been released, but one 18-year-old has since been charged over the incident in the city's northwest. Naomi Moore from New South Wales Police says the investigation has a long way to go.
3: This shooting at this stage does not appear to be linked directly to current conflicts. However, a number of individuals that were inside the unit at the time are well known to New South Wales Police, and their association with organised crime is being considered by investigators.
2: The child remains in a critical condition. Federal police have charged a Queensland man for allegedly bribing officials overseas following the suspicious death of a woman in Bangladesh. The 51-year-old is accused of paying $90,000 to influence the investigation, including getting his name scrubbed off police records. He'll front court in Brisbane. The suspicious death investigation remains ongoing. The makers of weight loss drug Mounjaro are setting up a direct dispensing service, which has triggered talk of a potential price drop. There's some hope competing distributors would undercut each other to fill scripts for the costly drug, which is not on the PBS. And horror has dominated at the box office for Hoyts this past weekend. Resident Evil taking $3.86 million on its opening weekend. Practical Magic 2 was the second most popular flick, while the John Farnham concert celebration attracted over 23,000 fans who couldn't get seats at Rod Laver Arena.
1: Insurance for home, contents, strata, landlords. Sure, insurance, but fair. 994RO, your sport now.
2: In sport, all eyes will be on the AFL Tribunal tonight with the grand final hopes of Lions star Lachie Neale on the line. Brisbane is challenging the one-match ban given to him for a gut punch on Hawthorn's Jack Ginnivan. He wants to line up against the Dockers on Saturday. And Olympic gold medalist and world champion pole vaulter Steve Hooker is preparing to take over from John Bertrand as chair of the Sport Australia Hall of Fame. The America's Cup icon is retiring after 21 years. That's the latest in news and sport.
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4: Nice and sunny conditions the remainder of your afternoon here in Rockhampton. Overnight down to 17 degrees as the rain starts to pick up by tomorrow afternoon. Chasey gets up at 28 degrees, about a mil expected through the later parts of the day tomorrow, and 4 mils expected for Thursday and Friday. 28 the top for Thursday, 27 for Friday. This weekend, a little bit of rain on Saturday with a top of 27. Should be mostly clear by Sunday with tops of 29 degrees. Right now in Rocky, we sit at 27.2 degrees.
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The talk of Central Queensland, 994 RO. Nathan, in for your drive once again today. We had a great time yesterday. Let's do it all again today. And the way to do it, for me at least, would be to play a little more music for you right now. This song, quite incredible. Part of the iconic MTV Unplugged series, Eric Clapton, at some point during this performance, realised taking away the electronics from his music, it gave a blank slate. At the time, no one, especially Clapton, could have predicted that this recording would become the single off the best-selling live album of all time, moving over 26 million copies worldwide. Here it is, Layla, on 4.

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1: Driving you home with the songs you can sing along to. 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

0: It's Bowie and the Gene Genie on the Talk of Central Queensland 4.0. And there's been a story emerging over the last few days that's been exciting for all of us here in Rockhampton, at least if you follow the NRL. We're starting to hear more and more about the Queensland Heartland bid for the 20th team in the NRL. We're being told it would combine the Toowoomba region, the Darling Downs and Borders, and the Western Corridor, plus us right here in Central Queensland. Max called through this morning to share his thoughts.
1: Mate, you know, I've been coach of Capras, I've coached the Highlands, and I love CQ, but I can't get my head around it, and I probably know a lot more about the Ipswich bid than a lot of people around this area. To make the franchise work, it's got to be viable, both player-wise and financially-wise. And if you look at population, the Western Corridor bid is spread out population. You've got to get people to go to Berghofer to watch a game, or whether we have a game in CQ, it's got to be viable. And I just can't see that happening.
0: I'd love to know your thoughts on this one as well. On our Facebook page, we've had some very interesting comments as well. Have your say and let us know, do you agree with Max or not? Do you think we will get the Queensland Heartland bid, the 20th team in the NRL? Could it be right here in Central Queensland? It is a Talk of Central Queensland. For our own Madonna, Papa Don't Preach, plays next.
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1: Time to talk industry, and we're catching up with Connecting Industry Director Kieran Moran, despite the fact that he's a little under the weather, as many people are at the moment across CQ. Kieran, hello.
2: Hey, how are you? Another great week. Yeah. I've actually been in France the last couple of weeks, so it's a bonjour flu, I think.
1: And you soldier on.
2: Yeah, that's what you got to do.
1: All right, let's talk about some of the things happening. Gladstone's major industry, energy and manufacturing sectors will come together for a two-day conference in October.
2: Yeah, so the Gladstone Engineering Alliance, that's their major industry, energy and manufacturing conference. So that's been held on the 21st and 22nd of October, with this year's focus on turning the region's major project pipeline into actual outcomes for CQ. And one of the reasons I'm saying this is a lot of people from Rockhampton and also Mackay that come down for this event. It's been going for roughly about 20 years now. So day one, they're doing a little bit differently this year. Day one, we'll look at the projects, proponents, investment and infrastructure shaping the pipeline. Well, day two, we'll turn the focus to the supply chain, including procurement, productivity, and what local businesses need to do to compete for and deliver work. So for contractors and suppliers, it's a chance to hear directly from organisations developing, operating, and delivering major industrial projects and better understand what needs to happen to get onto those opportunities. So if you need to get onto that, go to the Gladstone Engineering Alliance website.
1: All right, thank you. A major wind project near Rockhampton has received federal environmental approval.
2: Yeah, so as I said, I've been in France the last couple of weeks, so we haven't done this segment. And so I thought I'd bring this up. This came out probably a couple of weeks ago now. So as a lot of people know, Central Queensland Power's Moa Creek Wind Farm, that's around about 30 k's west of Rocky, has now secured federal environmental approval following state approval in 2023. The project would include up to 60 wind turbines with a generation capacity of around about 350 megawatts. So with the major environmental approvals now in place, attention will turn to the project's next stages and ultimately construction, which could create significant opportunities for local contractors and suppliers across civil works, transport, electrical infrastructure and supporting services. So keep an eye out for that one.
1: All right, keep us updated. For Gladstone, a proposed $1.9 billion renewable energy project near Gladstone has reached another important stage in its approval process.
2: Yeah, so this is Central Queensland Power again. Their proposed Wooderson Solar Farm, that's around about 40 kilometres southwest of Gladstone, has moved into public notification, and it would include 450 megawatts of solar generation, battery storage and associated grid infrastructure. So importantly, for the construction sector, the project is expected to create around about 680 construction jobs with a separate application for the overhead transmission line and switchyard, also now open for public notification as well. So look, this project is targeted operations not till around about 2030-31, and as we know, you blink and then it's here. So there is still significant approvals and development pathway ahead. But at $1.9 billion, it's certainly one of CQ supply chain's one to keep on the radar for the supply chain.
1: Oh, yeah. Kieran, don't age us too quickly, will you? I'm hoping 2031 is still a long way away.
2: Yeah, same here. But, you know, you do blink and it's here.
1: Yep. And Q Mines is continuing to advance its Mount Chalmers copper and gold project near Rockhampton with another strategic move to potentially grow the project.
2: Yeah, this one we've brought up a little bit. A lot of people would know in Rocky as well. But Q Mines, they've agreed to spend about $2.3 million acquiring two properties over the adjacent to their Botas gold, copper and zinc deposit. So that's just 700 metres from its planned Mount Chalmers processing plant, and that's a project that's moving well ahead at the moment. So the acquisition opens up another area that hasn't been drilled since around about the 80s. So 150-metre drilling program now underway as Qmine works towards potentially establishing a maiden minerals resource at Botas. So the company is also progressing its definitive feasibility study at Mount Chalmers, as we said. They've recently appointed finance for that to arrange for financing, of course, but another step forward towards future investment decision and development of the project. So that's going to be a significant project for the Rockhampton region, and they're already hiring quite a few locals in that respect. So some great work. Hopefully will come out of not only the Mount Chalmers, but if the BOTOS project gets up and ahead, that's one of three projects that Key Mines are moving ahead with.
1: Incredible. Plenty there for us today. Always a pleasure, Kieran. Connecting Industry Director Kieran Moran, thanks for your time.
2: No worries. Have a great drive, everyone.
0: Wheels are everywhere. On the streets. In songs. There's those annoying ones on shopping trolleys. And there's the one we spin each morning on 4RO, thanks to Harvey Norman Electrical and Computers. Where would we be without the wheel? And what would we do without the 4RO Wonder Wheel? Thanks to Harvey Norman Electrical and Computers on the talk of Central Queensland. 994RO.
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0: Electric Light Orchestra getting you through your afternoon here for The Drive. All thanks to Spencey's Barbershop on Musgrave Street. It's Nathan filling in this week on the Talk of Central Queensland 4RO. And I know it's not normally a topic of discussion, but it's important right now as the Brisbane Lions enter their fourth consecutive grand final. Lachie Neale charged with punching someone in the gut over last weekend in that preliminary final up against the Hawks. They verse Frio this weekend in the grand final. They've appealed the decision of a one-match ban, have the Lions. And we are about to find out today whether this appeal is overturned or not. Currently, Lachie Neale is looking to head to Collingwood next season. Boo! No one's really that happy about that. I mean, maybe Lachie Neale's happy about it after his marital breakdown at the beginning of the year. But for us Brisbane Lions fans, he's been instrumental in so much of what's been happening in the club through the last 4 or 5 years and more. We just want to see him play one more game. The grand final up against the Dockers. Can they make it the three-peat? Lions three-peat. It's in the Lions' blood to be doing it. You let us know on our Facebook page. Do you think Lachie Neale deserved the ban or not? Send us a message. We play Men at Work next as we head toward 4 o'clock here on 4RO.
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4: 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The Panthers are scrambling. Tedesco on the right-hand side of the field.
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1: 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On this day, with Aaron Stevens. 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Yamba Road, keep Australia moving.
12: Looking back on September 22nd, in 1692, 8 people were hanged in the final executions of the Salem witch trials.
13: She's a witch! Get her!
12: Tragedy in Western Queensland in 1966, when 24 people died in a plane crash in Winton.
14: Department of Civil Aviation investigators hope from these buckled and twisted pieces to discover the cause of the crash.
12: To 1975, the anniversary of the release of the Little River Band's first hit single. The sitcom Friends premiered on this day in 1994.
15: Hey, everybody, this is Rachel. 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This is Chandler and Phoebe and Joey. And you remember my brother Ross?
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0: The talk of Central Queensland, 994 RO, playing Cyndi Lauper time after time. And after 4 o'clock, we unleash our awesome foursome on you once again. Four songs that share a common thread. And I'll tell you, I've looked ahead. 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What is the common thread in the four songs we play after 4 o'clock? You'll have to stick around to find out, but then head to our Facebook page and let us know what the answer is. 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
10: Hello, I'm Monique Crichton. The RBA governor insists a rate rise next week isn't set in stone. The major lenders are all expecting the central bank to lift the cash rate ahead of another jump in November. But Michelle Bullock denies it's a foregone conclusion.
11: I'm not signalling anything. I'm only one person on the board, so I can't tell you what the board will want to do. The only thing we've been doing in the past few weeks is we highlighted that we felt that the inflation risks were skewed to the upside.
10: The man accused of murdering Sydney couple Jesse Baird and Luke Davies will argue he acted in self-defence. Former police officer Beau Lamar Condon has pleaded not guilty, his lawyer telling the jury the pair died during separate struggles involving his service pistol. The cost of fuel continues to be a focus of discussion, with Australian fuel prices up close to 31 cents a litre compared to last month. The national average for unleaded is $2.38, while diesel is $2.87. Victoria remains the cheapest state, with those in the Northern Territory paying the highest prices. Pauline Hanson says her party does not share the ideologies of the Ku Klux Klan. The One Nation leader slamming Nine News for broadcasting an interview with the head of the KKK in the US who praised her political position. Hanson says suggesting One Nation supports the white supremacist hate group is absurd. And a battle appears to be brewing over Dolly Parton's estate. Her nephew, Brian Seaver, has been fired from his role protecting the country music icon's properties in Nashville.
1: 4RO Sport. Galactic Donuts. Glaze of Glory. Classic glazed donuts, $2.90 each.
10: In sport, it's been revealed there'll be no pre-game superstar for this year's NRL Grand Final. Negotiations with Tones and I have reportedly collapsed, leaving the league without a major act for the decider. Instead, the NRL says the money will be invested in junior rugby league programs across the country. And a blow for the Wildcats in the NBL with star import Brandon Knight yet to arrive in the country. The American is likely to miss Perth's round two matches against Adelaide and New Zealand. That's the latest in news and sport.
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0: Nice and sunny the remainder of your afternoon. Looking like we're going down to 17 degrees overnight, chasing a top of 28 tomorrow with some light rain starting through the afternoon and continuing through Thursday and Friday here in Rockhampton. It's up to 27 to 28 for the rest of the week, with showers expected mostly through Thursday and Friday, but continuing on the lighter side through the weekend as well. Right now, we sit at 28 degrees.
1: 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These songs are all linked. Let us know when you've solved the mystery on Facebook, The Talk of Central Queensland, 990 4RO.

worked it out. For our own awesome foursome. So call 49227990 or go to our Facebook page when you've worked it out. Righto, next song please. For our own.

Backstreet Boys, I Want It That Way. Right here on the Talk of Central Queensland, 994 RO. You had the Pet Shop Boys and Always On My Mind just before that. If you haven't already guessed the theme in today's awesome foursome and jumped onto our Facebook page to let us know exactly what it is, well, we've got two more songs and they'll definitely give it away. This is the Beach Boys from a Cadbury commercial. Or maybe it was before that. Wouldn't it be nice?

0: Now, how many reasons would there be for us to play the Party Boys at 4 o'clock here on 994RO? Unless it was the awesome foursome. Your guess on our Facebook page should already be up there. We played Pet Shop Boys, Backstreet Boys, The Beach Boys, and then the Party Boys. You let me know what you think that theme might be. It's a lot easier than it was yesterday. I'll tell you that for sure. When Bill Murray was the common thread, we're going to head into Faith No More. Easy. Easy like a Sunday morning, but it's Tuesday afternoon. Good for some. I wish I was relaxing like it were a Sunday morning. We'll be back shortly here on 4RO.
1: 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And right now, it sounds like this. Yes, the 4RO Perry's IGA Secret Sound. 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Thanks to Perry's IGA, Wandle Dean Street and Yeppoon. On the talk of Central Queensland, 990 4RO.
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0: 990 400. It is your drive. All thanks to Nikki at Spencey's Barbershop in Musgrave Street. Nathan with you all week long. And this morning, Aaron caught up with Adam Bellow, the mayor of Livingston Shire, and he let us know that there's a little get-together happening in Yeppoon this afternoon.
1: Really exciting. Looking forward to tonight at the Town Hall, 5:30. If you haven't already registered, by all means, please come along. And it's our fourth public meeting that we're holding in relation to all things community centre and library, which has been the centre of attention for a lot of interested people who utilise that space and who love that that John Street location, which about 35 years ago used to be the Sacred Heart School and the Catholic Church. It was then some sort of a transaction happened with council, and since that time it became the interim library and community centre. And it certainly has been much loved over that time, so much so that we've outgrown those facilities. We're basically not able to accommodate the community groups here as much as we would like to. And we do have a strong ambition to build a new library for our community. So, but understandably, some people don't like the proposal that council has been considering, that is to move the library into the CBD, so it's more closely and activates our businesses as well. And also then to move the community services that are so critical there to a much bigger location, which is Stevenson's Park, or more commonly known as the Showgrounds. And what that also does is it frees up John Street for a collaboration with St Vincent's de Paul, who are determined to build much-needed social and affordable housing. We know that that's a massive challenge. So there's a lot of moving parts there, and we want to explore all of the options and make sure that eventually council can make the most informed decision that really sets up the future of our community services in Yeppoon.
0: 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The Livingston Shire Council Mayor, Adam Bellow, joins Aaron each Tuesday morning on the Boodles Big Breakfast as we head toward them, featuring Van Morrison. There's only one song that could be right after this on 4RO.
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1: Informing you with our Tech Talk segment with Jason from iAssist. G'day.
2: Hey, how's it going, Aaron?
1: Good. I've been meaning to talk to you for a little while about AI, which has just come from nowhere in the last year or so. And you're using AI quite effectively.
2: Yeah, so iAssist is using Copilot. Copilot is the Microsoft version of AI. There's so many AIs. Everyone seems to have a AI flavor that they're using at the moment. We're using Copilot because it works within our organization. It can see our files within our SharePoint. It can see our Xero file, but it's also secured. So it's got a nice big green padlock at the top of it saying that anything I put into AI doesn't become public domain. And it's working for us really well.
1: So how are you using it?
2: AI, we're using it across the board. At its simplest, the other day, as you know, I do a bit of DJ work, and I asked it to make an image for me that had a picture of me in the crowd, my hands up and all that sort of stuff. You know, I gave it some instructions, and it came back and said, no. And I said, why not? And it says, well, inside your SharePoint, we found under your company policies and procedures that you're not allowed to use desktop patterns that contain certain aspects. And therefore, it denied me based on the fact that our own internal policies, which, you know, we didn't feed to it. It can see our...
1: It read them itself.
2: It was in a PDF, which is, you know, sitting in SharePoint in our internal documents, you know, in a secure platform. And it came back and just went, no, which... I was like, well, fair call, you know. That's pretty cool. So that's the first thing. But, you know, we've included it in our sales tool. So we use Microsoft Dynamics, which is a Microsoft product that is a CRM, you know, customer reference database. It does all of our quoting and scheduling and all those sorts of things. As we're doing quotes, you know, our client asked for CCTV, and I literally typed in all the products and said, create a summary of these products. And it came up with this very nice glossy, you know, we've created a Hikvision CCTV that's using AccuSense colors, which see at night up to 30 meters, you know, and it's gone, you know, the team will install the network video recorder, the cabling as per the Australian standards, they'll test and blah, blah. And it read through. And when I read it through, I was like, geez, these guys are really impressive. You know, and it actually represented us really well because it is what we do.
1: Sure.
2: But often you don't say out loud what you do. So all of a sudden our quoting system, we've talked about off air quite a few times that, you know, what stresses me a lot is that any one point in time we've got between 40 and 60 quotes that we're not getting to because of the workload that iAssist is handling. We've integrated the AI and we're down to 5 or 6 quotes a day now, and we're managing it very efficiently.
1: That's incredible.
2: Yeah.
1: That's a remarkable improvement using AI. And obviously the team too, but AI's had a fair say in that.
2: Well, when you said the team too, you know, that makes a really good point because we have a saying at iAssist, we're a technology company and people do business with people. They don't do business with technology. Mm. And we remind ourselves, so our technicians could fix most things without ever going out and seeing a client, but that doesn't build relationships. It doesn't build the structure of the business and trust. So, you know, we're often saying to the technicians, look, get out and see the client. You know, the charge to the client's the same because we don't charge to go out to a client on site rather than remote. And, you know, often our sales lady, Tiani, goes out with bun loaf, which is, you know, we buy a cream bun or something and just say hi to the customers and let them know that they're important rather than just a number at the end of a AI algorithm.
1: Okay, so there's some of the positives. AI can help you with your quotes, can draw a picture of you. Is there any reason to be concerned?
2: Look, I'm very concerned. So with our managed services where we manage clients' networks on behalf of them, we're identifying, so a lot of people, the biggest change we got is when people take us on as their managed services provider, security and AI policies is something that we're having to tidy up. So for instance, you know, ChatGPT, the free version, which I'm not here to show a rain cloud on, but it's unsecured, so anything you put into ChatGPT becomes public domain. So you can imagine taking on a company that's looking after NDIS, and they've just been in talking to Martha, who they're looking after, who's an elderly lady, and it's too easy to type in, you know, notes, I went in, I did this with the elderly lady, things that the average person wouldn't want made public.
1: Sure.
2: And all of a sudden that becomes public domain information, you know. So when we take on an IMS client, we're often then going, we're looking at what AI they're using in their organization. It might be anything as simple as Siri, all the way through to Gemini, to all the different AIs. And we go, well, hang on, some of these AIs are public domain and we really think you shouldn't be using them. Whereas other AI, the one we favor because we're a Microsoft partner, is the Copilot, because Copilot comes with a green tick on it saying that all your data is only being stored within your organization's tenancy in the cloud. So the challenges are is AI can just be a big leak of information if you're not taking the considerations.
1: Jason from ISS Tech Talk on 994RO.
0: Like bacon and eggs, steak and chips, sausages and mash. 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
1: You had a busy weekend starting with the Rocky Swap. Did you get anything?
3: I forgot to take my beach carry-it-all trolley. 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I would have ended up some beautiful crystal and a really lovely silver teapot.
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0: An aspirational voice, Bonnie Tyler, and Total Eclipse of the Heart on 994RO. Nathan with you for your drive. And the 4RO Perry's IGA Secret Sound is back tomorrow morning after 8 a.m. Thanks to Perry's IGA, Wandaldean Street, and Yipoon. You've got the chance to win $240 to spend if you can identify what this sound is. For me, I always think the secret sound is just a stapler, so I never, ever get it right. But if you think you know what it is, make sure you're listening to The Boodle's Big Breakfast with Aaron tomorrow. And remember, it was recorded in one of the stores of Perry's IGA. It is the 4RO Perry's IGA Secret Sound back tomorrow after 8 a.m. right here on 994RO.
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11: Hello, I'm Monique Crichton. More than 1,200 people have been charged in relation to a week-long crackdown on drug trafficking and organised crime, both here and in New Zealand. Authorities claim they've seized significant quantities of meth, heroin, cannabis and cocaine, alongside firearms and more than $2 million in cash. An 11-year-old boy is fighting for life after being shot in the face and neck in Sydney's northwest. Superintendent Naomi Moore says police are now investigating with anyone present at the unit has links to organised crime.
12: We've got a number of people who aren't necessarily cooperating with us at the moment. There is a lot of work that needs to be done. There are a lot of people that need to be spoken to. And we are looking at all possibilities in terms of what transpired in that unit. It is all open for investigation and consideration at the moment.
11: An 18-year-old's been charged with recklessness over the incident. Fire crews in southeast Queensland are being put to the test. They're dealing with a bushfire bearing down on the rural community of Teela. We've had a sad update from Sydney shark attack survivor Leah Stewart. Her skin graft has failed, meaning her leg wound remains open just over 3 months since she lost her arm in the Coogee Beach attack. And Lionel Richie has been spotted heading to dinner at Mr. Chow in Beverly Hills, his first public appearance since a health scare landed him in hospital last month. The 77-year-old all smiles and giving the waiting media the thumbs up.
1: A man's toy shop. 450 gram grease cartridge from $10. 994RO. 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
11: In sport, Nick Daicos is still pinching himself after collecting his first Brownlow medal, having been runner-up twice. The Collingwood star says it's not only winning that's blown him away, but the vote count.
10: To get 47 votes is pretty wild to me. That's obviously a massive amount. It's a record-breaking amount and, yeah, probably not something that I could have predicted ever.
11: And Fremantle fans are tipped to flock to training tomorrow while 3,000 watch the Lions' final outing today in Brisbane ahead of Saturday's grand final showdown. That's the latest in news and sport.
1: 4RO weather for Rockhampton and Central Queensland. 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It's for you and me 7 days a week.
0: Heading down to 17 degrees overnight with sunny conditions the remainder of your afternoon. Tops of 28 once again tomorrow, but possible showers developing in the afternoon. Showers continuing through Thursday and Friday with tops of 27 to 28. And light showers through the weekend, but nothing too serious here in Rockhampton. Right now at Gracemere Shopping, we sit at 27.3 degrees.
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Tuesday afternoon on the Talk of Central Queensland, 994 RO. You're with Nathan, taking you for your drive, and we're heading straight into music because I like it. How about this one? Skyhooks, Jukebox in Siberia, getting you through another day in paradise. Rockhampton on Central Queensland's 994 RO.

0: It's Dispensies Barbers in Musgrave Street. It is The Drive on 4RO. Nathan with you, taking you all the way through. And another suggestion for you, if you're looking for a little bit more footy in your life, the Footy and Friends podcast brings together former AFL players Dil Buckley, Brett Deledio and Mick Barlow for plenty of big opinions, banter and stories for the footy finals run. Of course, the grand final this weekend, Frio and the Brisbane Lions. It might be the only time you could get me listening to an AFL podcast, but it's about the fun side of the game from three mates who have played it, lived it, and still want to keep talking about it. Check it out. 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I live for the sun. Right after this on 4RO. Happy Tuesday.
1: So, what's happening locally? 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
3: And Kimi Antonelli has extended his lead in the Drivers' Championship after winning the Spanish F1 Grand
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0: Hey, it's Fee from iHeart's Your News Now podcast. In the latest headlines, WA bans smart glasses in schools, Pauline Hanson rejects the KKK's support, and the Lions Lachie Neale fronts the tribunal. 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

0: days after many Australian and global superstars honoured John Farnham at a cancer fundraiser. We're playing The Voice here on 4RO. It's Nathan with you for your drive. And a committee meeting that was held in Rockhampton with people invited to share their thoughts on the Breach the Bail, Go to Jail legislation just took place. Plenty of people attended to talk about their own experiences, including Brad Nevin, the executing manager of JRT, who told Aaron this morning why it was important for him to talk to the hearing.
1: Well, we're a family-owned business here in Yeppoon and in Rockhampton, and these break-ins that we've been experiencing in the community, as well as here at JRT, at our main compound and on our job sites, it's putting a burden and a cost onto all of us. Everyday Queenslanders, it's raising the costs of buying land and property, and it's from repeat offenders, and it's another cog in the wheel from the current LNP government, which we support 100%, to deter people from making bad choices. And we wanted them to understand, the committee, that businesses like ours 100% support these changes.
0: That's Brad Nevin of JRT speaking with Aaron this morning on the Boodles Big Breakfast. And your opinion's always welcome over on our Facebook page, 4RO. You can chat with us anytime over there or give us a call. We've got Five for Fighting, Superman playing for you next. Simon and Garfunkel on the way for you before 6 o'clock too.
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0: We are the talk of Central Queensland, 994RO, spinning the Wonder Wheel once again tomorrow morning, thanks to Harvey Norman Electrical and Computers. That jackpot, well and truly starting to climb again after James won 400 smackaroos to spend this week. We'll put another 50 on the wheel after 7 tomorrow and give you the chance to win $150 to spend at Harvey Norman Electrical and Computers with the 4RO Wonder Wheel. Easiest way to make money is with that Wonder Wheel, so make sure you're in the Boodles Big Breakfast Show with Aaron tomorrow morning.
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4: 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The Panthers are scrambling. Tedesco on the right-hand side of the field.
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12: Hi there, I'm Rana Hussein. The Saints will be without Tiana Smith for Sunday's Round 7 AFLW clash against the Gold Coast. The star midfielder has been hit with a one-match ban for a rough tackle on West Coast Ella Roberts at the weekend. In the NRLW, Broncos forward Lillian Yarrow is free to play in next week's prelim after receiving a warning for a dangerous tackle in the weekend win over the Knights. And in netball, the Diamonds have today announced their playing squad for this year's Constellation Cup. Liz Watson will captain the Aussies in the series, which gets underway in Auckland on October 18th.
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Every

0: That's it for me today. For our own Nathan, for your drive, we are the talk of Central Queensland, keeping you informed and entertained at 24 hours a day. From the Boodles Big Breakfast with Aaron Stevens at 5:30. Thanks to Boodles Meats, to Gary Hargreaves each morning from 9. Thanks to Bolsover Dental. There's Michael McLaren from 12 and Drive each afternoon. Thanks to Spencies before we hand it over with the 70s at sunset. Nights with John Stanley, overnights and plenty of banter on the weekend with the continuous call team. Thanks to Coco Brew, ARB Rockhampton and NRG Industrial on the talk of Central Queensland 994RO. I'll be back with you tomorrow from 3 p.m. You have a wonderful night and I'll speak to you later.
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3: Hello, I'm Monique Crichton. The Reserve Bank Governor denies a rate rise next week is a foregone conclusion. The major banks are all tipping a jump with another in November. But Michelle Bullock denies she's been hinting another rise is inevitable.
4: All we've really been highlighting is, I would say, not a position on interest rates, but highlighting here are some of the risks that we think might be materialising, which are going to be important for considering whether to raise rates.
3: Jurors involved in the Beaulamar Condon murder trial have been told the former Sydney cop denies murdering Jesse Baird and Luke Davies, arguing he acted in self-defence during confrontations inside Baird's Paddington home. Prosecutors allege the killings were deliberate. Queensland police say it doesn't appear that a Fraser Coast teen planning to carry out three public attacks had religious or political motivations. The 14-year-old Maryborough boy's case has been mentioned in Brisbane today. He's accused of possessing violent extremist material. Pauline Hanson is disgusted with Nine News. It follows the airing of an interview with the leader of the KKK in the US, who says it's heartening to see One Nation surge in the polls. Hanson says Nine should be ashamed of itself for broadcasting an interview promoting the group's views. Authorities have confirmed that the death of Cindy Crawford's son is being investigated as a suspected overdose. 27-year-old Presley Gerber had been in rehab at the time.
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3: In sport, Lions fans have flocked to training in Brisbane in droves ahead of Saturday's grand final with the Dockers. Lachie Neal's appeal against a one-match ban is being determined by the AFL Tribunal tonight. In the NRL, Sam Walker's been named to return for the Roosters against the Dolphins on Friday, just weeks after ankle surgery. Nathan Cleary also set to take the field for the Panthers against the Knights as the march to the grand final continues. That's the latest in news and sport.
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0: Looks like we'll see some showers here and there across the next couple of days. Rocky, a shower or two tomorrow and 28 after an overnight low of 17. Yeppoon 24 tomorrow, Gladstone 26, Billawheeler 31.
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0: the biggest secret in town. 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It's the 4RO Perry's IGA Secret Sound. 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Yes, the 4RO Perry's IGA Secret Sound. 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Thanks to Perry's IGA, Wandle, Dean Street and Yeppoon. 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

0: like bacon and eggs, steak and chips, sausages and mash. 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

0: It's the best time of the year in CQ. The sun is shining, the temp is perfect. But as we know, there's always something happening with the weather. And no one knows that better than Central Queensland's favourite weatherman, Mike Griffin. Don't miss the updates on Friday morning thanks to Thinkwater as we check the weather that's affecting us and find out what's happening on the water. 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
2: Ah, no! 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What does that mean?
3: Nathan'll know.
2: Oh, yeah, right. So I'm just going to drive over to Johnson's four-wheel drive and Nathan'll look at it for me, eh?
3: What are you saying it like that for?
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8: Looks like we'll see some showers here and there across the next couple of days. Rocky, a shower or two tomorrow and 28 after an overnight low of 17. Yeppoon 24 tomorrow. Gladstone 26. Billawheeler 31.
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11: Good evening, I'm Jamel Wells. The superannuation industry has hit back at a proposal to let home buyers use their super as collateral for a mortgage. Liberal Senator Andrew Bragg says it would give people access to home loans without directly withdrawing from their retirement savings. The proposal is not official opposition policy. Super Members Council Chief Executive Misha Schubert says the money needs to be left alone.
12: Around 80% of Australians say super is going to be absolutely critical for their income in retirement, and that Australians are really clear that super's got one job, and that's to be their income in retirement.
11: The Reserve Bank warns unemployment might have to rise to 5% to bring consumer prices down and inflation back to its target range. The warning comes ahead of an expected interest rate rise next week. Governor Michelle Bullock says the labour market will need to soften to ease price pressures.
13: An unemployment rate of say 4.5% at the moment. At the moment, we think that's a bit tight. You know, between 4.5 and 5 will probably take enough heat out of the labour market that It'll ease pressure on inflation.
11: Police say several people are not cooperating with their investigation into a Sydney shooting that's left an 11-year-old boy in a critical condition. An 18-year-old man is so far the only person charged, accused of concealing a serious indictable offence. Detectives believe the incident is not linked to any recent Sydney conflicts. A 17-year-old has been jailed for almost 3 years for his role in a violent Melbourne home invasion. A man was stabbed 11 times before intruders stole his family car in Kew. Two other people charged over the incident remain before the courts. Australians from diverse backgrounds are being urged to be a stem cell donor. About a fifth of the 20,000 Australians expected to be diagnosed with blood cancer this year will need a bone marrow transplant. Leukemia Foundation spokesperson Bill Stavresky says they want more people to help out.
14: More than 80% of current stem cell transplants coming from overseas. What we are calling is for more Australians, particularly ages of 18 to 35, to sign up and become a bone marrow donor.
11: At least four people have died after a typhoon battered Tokyo with torrential rain and destructive winds, and hundreds of flights have been delayed in the US after construction workers accidentally cut a cable needed for air traffic control. In finance, one Australian dollar buying 71.2 US cents.
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11: Brisbane Lions star Lachie Neal's AFL tribunal hearing is ongoing. He's facing a one-game ban for striking Hawk Jack Ginnivan, which, if upheld, will see him miss Saturday's AFL Grand Final against Fremantle. The Panthers admit they're impressed by the Knights' surge through the NRL finals. The Premiership favourites will face last year's Wooden Spooners in Sunday's preliminary final. Penrith forward Liam Martin says he's a fan of Newcastle's physical play.
15: Pretty incredible watching them. As you said, they've been physical, aggressive, and you know, I love those sort of matchups. So really looking forward to it, and I'm sure they'll be ready for it as well.
11: And the English footballer run over by a pitch roller has described the incident as terrifying. Andros Townsend had his leg caught under the vehicle during a freak accident. That's news and sport.
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5: 8.5 minutes to nine. The old hip pocket nerve. One of our first conversations we had with Keith Wallahan, who was the member for Menzies, lost narrowly at that last election. And Keith, you did tell me that on election day, a lot of your workers were hearing from younger people in the electorate who were saying they were going to be voting Labor because of the HEX promise. So when there's a promise and there's a tangible benefit, people can vote. The flip side of that, from what I can understand in Victoria, is the potholes that are really bad all over the country, but apparently it's like on steroids. The potholes in Victoria are shocking, and people are starting to relate it to the state of the budget and the mess of the existing government, and the new premier then saying, "Oh well, if you re-elect us, we're going to double our efforts to fix the potholes." And people are going, "What?" Those are the tangible things that you need to see suddenly emerge to get people to pay attention to government budgeting, aren't they?
6: They are, and they can rarely be just manufactured from an opposing party or even the media. They've got to be something people see and feel. And this isn't a manufactured issue. The Auditor General in Victoria has said as much, that the data shows that there's not enough money being spent on pothole repair. And so people are talking about this all across Victoria, and it's become a symbol of a dysfunctional government that's in decay. And if you can't get the little things right, well, then they don't trust you to try and solve the big problems.
5: Now, the election's in November, so your thoughts on that? Because the coalition looks like they're in a winning position. There is that fat vote, fat lump of votes in the polls that say they're going to vote for One Nation. Not as many, the coalition. And you do have compulsory preferential there too, don't you? So it's those One Nation votes aren't going to be exhausted as they will be in New South Wales with optional preferentials. So you'd think the coalition would win?
6: You'd think so, but we're coming up to the last 28 years of government of Victoria, the coalition have been in power for four. So four out of 28. So history says this is like climbing Mount Everest, but I have a feeling this is the election where that might just occur, but we'll see on the day. The majority of seats in the 88-seat parliament is 45. In order to get there, Jess Wilson needs to win, flip 16 seats. That's a big ask, and at the top end of those on the pendulum are seats that have require an almost 8% two-party preferred swing, but I think Jess can get there.
5: Tell me if I'm right on this, because I don't remember which government it was. It was a few years back, maybe it was Daniel Andrews, decided to have a public holiday on the Friday leading into the AFL Grand Final. So as a public holiday in Melbourne on Friday, and the two teams playing in the grand final, one from Perth and the other one is from Brisbane. So I guess if you went onto the streets of Melbourne, do one of those vox pops today, and you'd ask people, is it ridiculous that there's a public holiday on Friday? And probably everyone would say, yeah, it is. We shouldn't be having a public holiday. The two teams are from out of town. And then they go over to their friends and say, yeah, I just told the television station that I think it's ridiculous. But, gee, I want to take Friday off. I don't want

0: go to work. Hard to take a public holiday away from people, isn't it?
1: It is. But I think if people are being honest, they would say at least swap it to another date or a day. One of the things people who either work or own a business in the city used to love was that grand final parade.
0: Of course. And
1: you'd take a break over lunch, go and look at it. The city's dead now on that public holiday. And for the struggling small business owners, many of whom barely survived through COVID, this is just another hit for them. And I'd like to think, given the state of the economy and the state of the debt in Victoria, we could have an honest conversation.
0: Move
1: about
0: it to another day.
1: That's a luxury we can afford.
0: Yeah, because they will do that parade of the Fremantle and Brisbane. Like Brisbane, because it's Fitzroy that's moved to Brisbane, so they've still got a substantial supporter base, Brisbane, but nowhere near the big teams, and so it's not going to be the same. And as you say, the small businesses who are doing it tough anyway, it's not good for them. So, but too late to change it. It'll be happening on Friday, and you'll all be shaking your heads because you do a lot of shaking of the heads in Victoria, don't you?
1: We do. I love Victoria, but you're right. We've had good cause to shake our heads lately.
0: All right. It's great to talk to you as always, Keith. We'll do this again very, very soon. Keith Wallahan, who is now, well, he's in the law. He was a Member of Parliament, and hopefully he'll be running again at that next election for the seat of Menzies. Keith, thank you.
1: Thank you, John.
0: Keith Wallahan, our NewsHour guest at 3:30 to 9. We're going to have our super clinic coming up shortly and lots more.
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1: A lot of feedback from you. Look, I'll go through some interesting feedback, some provocative feedback too. We'll go through all of that for you. We'll have our superannuation clinic and so much more in the next hour. And also just some word on where we're going in terms of dealing with children's cancer. Very important. But the next hour after this.
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2: Good evening, I'm Jamel Wells. The opposition has distanced itself from a Liberal senator's push to unlock superannuation for home buyers. Andrew Bragg says super could be used as collateral for home loans to increase borrowing power. One Nation has already pledged to let renters and mortgage holders access up to a quarter of their super. Liberal leader Angus Taylor says the opposition is still finalising its policy.
3: Superannuation is Australians' money. It's Australians' money. They should have choice in it. That's why we strongly support self-managed super funds. But the proposal you're talking about there is not our policy.
2: The Reserve Bank says the federal government could slash red tape to increase productivity. The latest intergenerational report warns productivity is likely to stay below its historical average. The RBA governor says the government can cut regulation and make it easier for businesses to invest and innovate. Australia's diesel stockpile has fallen 20% to a 31-day supply as storage limits hit full capacity. The federal government has paused its subsidised fuel shipments while global oil prices exceed $100 a barrel. National fuel supplies remain steady at around 28% above the required minimum. A 15-year-old boy has been arrested after 11 people were injured in a shooting outside a high school in Turkey. Two are in a critical condition. The suspect's parents and grandfather have also been detained. It's the third school shooting in Turkey this year. Back home, a woman's been charged with murdering her child in the New South Wales Blue Mountains. Chris McCarthy reports.
4: Police allege the 42-year-old stabbed her three children in a vehicle at Valley Heights on Sunday before turning the knife on herself. One child, aged five, died at the scene, while a 1 and 3-year-old remain in critical but stable conditions. Officers have charged the woman with one count of murder and two of cause grievous bodily harm with intent to murder. The accused, who remains in hospital after the attack, appeared in court via bedside video link. She's been refused bail to appear before Penrith Court on November 20. Chris McCarthy, Sydney.
2: A 41-year-old man accused of disruptive behaviour on a flight from Carruthers in WA has been granted bail. Federal police say he abused crew members and tried to open a cabin door in flight. And there'll be increased security for Saturday's AFL Grand Final to avoid a repeat of the ugly scenes at the MCG last weekend. Investigations are continuing after objects were thrown from the crowd. Police say the behaviour seen from Hawthorn fans after their loss to Brisbane won't be tolerated. In finance, one Australian dollar buying 71.2 US cents.
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2: Fremantle coach Justin Longmuir has been named the AFL Coaches Association Senior Coach of the Year. He led the Dockers to a minor premiership and their second grand final. He's told Fox Footy he's proud.
5: Yeah, it is a terrific honour, and Fags has won the last couple. There's some great coaches and highly respected coaches on that honour board, so to join them is very humbling.
2: Knights coach Justin Holbrook has retained the same 19-man squad for Sunday's NRL final against the Panthers. In Test rugby this week, the Wallabies host South Africa in Perth on Sunday after the Wallaroos take on Scotland in Edinburgh. And Aaron Burns has signed on for another season with the Sixers in the Women's Big Bash. That's news and sport.
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1: Looks like we'll see some showers here and there across the next couple of days. Rockier shower 2 tomorrow and 28 after an overnight low of 17. Yeppoon 24 tomorrow, Gladstone 26, Billawheeler 31.
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8: 6 minutes to 10. We've got news coming up. For those who follow AFL, we have Lachie Neal, who, of course, was up before the tribunal tonight. He's failed, so he's out of the grand final coming up this weekend. Lachie Neal, the midfielder for the Brisbane Lions. When he's been out actually, I think, last year from a couple of the finals. But they've got such a strong team that they can overcome that. So that news coming through in the world of AFL. And just on the issue of pensioners working, which comes up regularly. This is actually a very good idea from Greg, who says a pensioner should at least earn a tax-free income above $11,000 if it goes straight toward your private health insurance premium. Yeah, there'll be people saying, oh, how do you structure that? And then you've got the subsidy and all the rest. Well, how can not clogging up the public health system be a bad thing? That's from Greg. That does make a lot of sense. Thank you very much for that, Greg. And then I've got this one. This is from Mark, who says he's over 63, told countlessly, not that employable in my career past in the current environment because of my age. Best I can expect is a job at Vinnie's if I want to take over a volunteer role. I was a business director, GM, and highly skilled, but to tick the box on the government requirement boxes, I'm now required to take any job over someone under my age who's never had a job, take a job role. Paper taxes for over 40 years. Look, it's a common message, Mark, and we've been talking about it for a long time, and when I started talking about it, I was talking about it as someone who'd started doing this, and I was by a long way the youngest person among the group of us doing it, and you'd be surprised to hear that that's kind of reversed over the years. 5 to 10, and we haven't made much progress. 5 to 10. Now, if you've been hit with a hot flush out of nowhere or found yourself staring at the ceiling at 3 a.m. because you can't get back to sleep, this is a message from our great sponsor, Mr. Vitamins. Now, Mr. Vitamins, we've been telling you about their stores, the people they have there, naturopaths,

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0: We have the news coming up at 10 o'clock here on this Tuesday. Do I sound different? Because we've actually moved into a different studio here tonight because there was an issue with the other one, and it's just a bit different. And this is the there's a desk here. You know, when you move into a new classroom and you look at the desk, and you know, usually there's something, a little penknife and initials. Oh, what's this? RH. Oh, right. Okay. In the desk. So, all right, that's where we are. So if I sound a bit different, that's what's happening. I'm getting a lot of messages also from people. Peter sent me a lot of texts, and Mark and a couple of others. I'll just acknowledge those shortly. We've got our TV guru joining us. We've got the Brain Game and so much more here on this Tuesday night, but the news comes up straight after this.
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8: Good evening, I'm Jamelle Wells. The Reserve Bank says the government could slash red tape to help the economy ahead of an expected interest rate rise. Federal politics reporter Nelson Scott.
9: The RBA governor has spoken at an event in Sydney, warning high inflation is continuing to hammer households. Michelle Bullock argues the labour market remains tight and believes unemployment may actually need to rise in a bid to force consumer prices down. Ms. Bullock also says the latest intergenerational report is a wake-up call for the nation to lift productivity, claiming the government has clear options to encourage economic growth.
10: Remove red tape, they can make it rewarding for businesses to innovate.
9: All eyes will be on the RBA's board meeting next week, with economists forecasting a fourth interest rate rise this year. Nelson Scott, Canberra.
8: The US government has publicly criticised Australia's proposed digital duty of care laws, calling them censorship of protected speech. It's called on the federal government to exclude US social media platforms that rule from rules that will let people opt out of algorithm feeds. Prime Minister Anthony Albanese is in the US promoting the government's tech policy agenda at the UN General Assembly. A woman's been charged with the murder of her child in the New South Wales Blue Mountains. Police say she stabbed her three children in a car before turning the knife on herself. A five-year-old died at the scene, while two others are in a critical but stable condition. The 42-year-old woman is also still in hospital. Victorian police are investigating the death of an eight-month-old girl found unresponsive in a Ballarat home on Sunday. She's died in hospital. A 23-year-old man has been released from custody after being questioned. Car dealers are calling for greater transparency around connected vehicles amid privacy concerns. Investigations have raised questions about what protections are in place for data captured by the vehicles. The Automotive Dealers Association's James Fortman says customers want to know how their data is being used.
11: Whether it's being shared with anyone, they also have the right to potentially switch off the ability for their data to be sent on to another party. These are the things that we don't have a lot of information on. There's no clear process about it. And I think it's time for an urgent national conversation on this issue.
8: And Queensland researchers are looking into a link between bushfire smoke and dementia, cognitive loss and mental health problems. In finance, one Australian dollar buying 71.2 US cents.
7: A man's toy shop. 450 gram grease cartridge from $10. 994RO. 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
8: Brisbane Lion Lachie Neal will miss Saturday's AFL Grand Final against Fremantle. The midfielder's one-game ban for striking hawk Jack Gedovan has been upheld at the tribunal in a hearing of almost 4.5 hours. Nick Dacos admits there are still holes in his game despite taking out the AFL Brownlow medal. The Collingwood midfielder won after twice finishing runner-up. He hopes to take his game to another level next season.
12: I know that there's still many holes in my game. I need to keep improving. So from an on-field point of view, that's what I'm focusing on, how I can improve and continue to take my game to the next level and hopefully help the team.
8: Roosters halfback Sam Walker has been named at halfback for Friday's NRL clash against the Dolphins. He returns less than a month after ankle surgery, and this year's NRL Grand Final won't feature a headline entertainment act.
7: 4RO's Community File for Harvey Norman Furniture and Bedding.
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1: Looks like we'll see some showers here and there across the next couple of days. Rocky, a shower or two tomorrow and 28 after an overnight low of 17. Yeppoon, 24 tomorrow. Gladstone, 26. 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

0: do that, to be honest. Yes. It's on at the same time as me. But they can do that on your YouTube channel, McKnight Tonight.
1: Yes. A lot of people are doing it via catch-up, so you don't need to miss a minute of the lovely John Stanley. Sydney's number one.
0: Thank you, mate. All right, we'll do this again next week. Thank you. There he is, Mr. Rob McKnight. And it is now 3:30 to 11.
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0: We have the news coming up at 11 o'clock. We'll have tomorrow's headlines. There's a fair bit happening on the news front, and there's a pretty significant story on the front page of tomorrow's Australian newspaper, which I'll share with you shortly. So a lot happening. We've... plenty of response to our TV news hour, and I've got some of those other confrontations with journos and politicians. We'll share those with you next week.
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10: Good evening, I'm Jamel Wells. Brisbane Lion Lachie Neal will miss Saturday's AFL Grand Final against Fremantle after his ban for striking was upheld, Jack Fenwick reports.
11: After over 2 hours of submissions and over 2 hours of deliberations by the tribunal, Lachie Neal has failed to overturn his suspension. The 33-year-old hit with the ban for an off-the-ball strike on Hawthorn's Jack Ginnivan in Saturday's prelim final. It will be his first suspension in his 320-game career, and it comes ahead of one of his biggest. Neal will now watch his former side Fremantle and the side he won the past two premierships with battle out for history at the MCG. The club can appeal. Jack Fenwick reporting.
10: Australia's diesel stockpile has shrunk by 20% in the past 2 months to 31 days of supply. Storage limitations have forced the government to pause its program of extra subsidised fuel imports. Despite global oil prices passing $100 a barrel, fuel supplies remain stable and 28% above the required minimum. The superannuation industry has hit back at a proposal to let home buyers use their super as collateral for a mortgage. Liberal Senator Andrew Bragg says it would give people access to home loans without directly withdrawing from their retirement savings. The proposal is not official opposition policy. Super Members Council Chief Executive Misha Schubert says the money needs to be left alone.
12: Around 80% of Australians say super is going to be absolutely critical for their income in retirement, and that Australians are really clear that super's got one job, and that's to be their income in retirement.
10: Jetstar workers are waiving additional passenger fees as part of industrial action. Brian Wilson reports.
13: The airline's workers are stepping up their campaign for better wages, weather protection and job security by waiving or zeroing many of Jetstar's additional charges for excess bags, booking fees and seat selections. The industrial action by the Australian Services Union won't delay flights travelling to the grand final, but it will reduce the profits from one of the carriers' most busiest times of the year. Brian Wilson reporting.
10: Authorities in Australia and New Zealand have seized more than a ton of illegal drugs and guns. The week-long operation has seen more than 1,200 people charged. And Australian children's author and illustrator Terry Denton has died aged 76. He's best known for the popular Treehouse series. In finance, one Australian dollar buying around 71.2 US cents.
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10: Just repeating our top story, Brisbane Lion Lachie Neale will miss Saturday's AFL Grand Final against Fremantle after his ban for striking was upheld. Fremantle coach Justin Longmuir has been named the Coaches Association Senior Coach of the Year. The Panthers admit they're impressed by the Knights' surge through the NRL finals. The Premiership favourites will face last year's Wooden Spooners in Sunday's preliminary final. Star Roosters halfback Sam Walker has been named to return from injury in their final against the Dolphins. And an English footballer run over by a pitch roller has described the incident as terrifying. You're up to date. That's the latest news and sport.
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3: Looks like we'll see some showers here and there across the next couple of days. Rocky, a shower or two tomorrow and 28 after an overnight low of 17. Yeppoon, 24 tomorrow. Gladstone, 26. 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

0: the examination of all of this. And I actually personally feel let down because I remember seeing the cocaine program about, and some of the stuff in there was eye-popping in relation to the cocaine trade and the way the cocaine trade operates in, certainly in Sydney. And then it's the motivation for much of the gang war and the turf wars that happen. Now, we've had Four Corners this week. Already people are responding to the excellent investigation of electric vehicles and the dangers posed by some of those electric vehicles. I keep referring to, and he's a friend of mine, John Lyons, excellent piece he did last year on the Forever War, which highlighted the influence of Iran in southern Lebanon. Very balanced coverage he provides on the issue in the Middle East. But this is a real scandal, and how it happened and how it was allowed to happen is a cause of a fair bit of shame. 131873 is our number. And look, tomorrow night, Trent Licks will be here for our car segment. We'll look at that program where they're talking about the BYD Shark, which could be vulnerable. And in fact, if you listen to 2GB, our traffic man, Will Bottom, he's got one of those BYD Sharks. He was down the car park covering it in alfoil. He's so concerned about this. He's driving his little hole in the front. People don't believe me. It's true. 7 to 12.
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0: Four minutes to 12, just had a look at the birthdays, and it's Kerri-Ann Kennelly's birthday. If you're listening, the great Kerri-Ann, a happy birthday. I hope you had a good day, and I noticed that tomorrow is the birthday of the late Ray Charles. So, given that it's Ray Charles, I'll finish the show tonight with this.

0: Somebody's looking after you through the night. Have a great Wednesday.
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2: Hello, I'm Jack Fenwick. The opposition has distanced itself from a Liberal senator's push to unlock superannuation for home buyers. Andrew Bragg has proposed using super as collateral for home loans to increase borrowing power. One Nation has already pledged to let renters and mortgage holders access up to a quarter of their super. Liberal leader Angus Taylor says the opposition is still finalising its policy.
3: Superannuation is Australians' money. It's Australians' money. They should have choice in it. That's why we strongly support self-managed super funds. But the proposal you're talking about there is not our policy.
2: A woman's been charged with murdering her child in the New South Wales Blue Mountains. Chris McCarthy reports.
4: Police allege the 42-year-old stabbed her three children in a vehicle at Valley Heights on Sunday before turning the knife on herself. One child, aged five, died at the scene, while a one- and three-year-old remain in critical but stable conditions. Officers have charged the woman with one count of murder and two of cause grievous bodily harm with intent to murder. The accused, who remains in hospital after the attack, appeared in court via bedside video link. She's been refused bail to appear before Penrith Court on November 20. Chris McCarthy, Sydney.
2: The Reserve Bank says the federal government could slash red tape to increase productivity. The latest intergenerational report warns Australia's productivity is expected to remain below its historical average. The RBA governor says the government has levers at its disposal to reverse the trend. These include cutting regulation and making it easier for businesses to invest and innovate. A 15-year-old boy has been arrested after at least 11 people were injured in a shooting outside a high school in Turkey. Two people are in critical conditions after the gunman opened fire before fleeing. The suspect's mother, father and grandfather have also been detained. It's the third school shooting in Turkey this year. A Sri Lankan court has convicted 15 men of plotting a 2019 bombing that killed 270 people and injured more than 500. Nine other men have been acquitted. The Easter blasts at three churches and three hotels were the deadliest in Sri Lanka since the end of its civil war in 2009. 45 foreigners were among those killed. And roughly one in seven Queenslanders believe foxes and cats are native to Australia. Polling from the Invasive Species Council also revealed 2% did not know kangaroos were native and 5% for wombats. Rewilding manager Rob Brewster says it's a case of out of mind, out of sight.
5: Because we don't see them, we don't appreciate them, we don't know them, we don't love them, and we start to think those things that we see on the road are indeed native.
2: In finance, one Australian dollar is buying 71 US cents.
1: Grace Mears Shopping World. 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
2: Brisbane Lion Lachie Neale has had his one-match ban for striking upheld at the tribunal and will miss this weekend's AFL Grand Final. It's the midfielder's first suspension in his 320-game career, but the club can appeal. Fremantle coach Justin Longmuir has been named the AFL Coaches Association Senior Coach of the Year. Longmuir led the Dockers to a minor premiership and their second ever Grand Final. He's told Fox Footy he's proud.
6: Yeah, it is a terrific honour, and Fags has won the last couple. There's some great coaches and highly respected coaches on that honour board, so to join them is very humbling.
2: Knights coach Justin Holbrook has retained the same 19-man squad for Sunday's NRL preliminary final against the Panthers. And in the NFL, the LA Rams have bounced back, beating the New York Jets 28-6. That's the latest news and sport.
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14: Let's see a little bit in the gauge throughout the rest of the week. Rocky, a shower or two today and a top of 28 degrees after a minimum of 17. Yeppoon reaching 24 today, Gladstone 26, Billawilla getting to 31.
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10: Hello, I'm Jack Fenwick. The Prime Minister has joined world leaders in demanding tougher guardrails for AI. Federal politics reporter Nelson Scott.
11: Anthony Albanese and 21 other leaders have signed a statement at the UN in New York pushing for stricter AI regulations. The declaration calls for mandatory safety checks, shared global standards, and tighter oversight of high-powered AI models. Neither the US nor China have signed the statement. But Mr. Albanese argues we need to harness the technology's benefits without risking public safety.
12: Humans need to be in control of it.
11: The Prime Minister has also launched Australia's bid for a seat on the UN Security Council. Opposition leader Angus Taylor insists his priorities are backwards.
13: This Prime Minister should get serious about Australians' security in Australia.
11: Nelson Scott, Canberra.
10: The Reserve Bank warns unemployment may have to rise to bring consumer prices down. The RBA says the jobless rate may need to reach 5% to get inflation back into its target range. The warning comes ahead of an expected interest rate hike next week. Governor Michelle Bullock says the labour market will need to soften to ease price pressures.
14: An unemployment rate of, say, 4.5% at the moment. At the moment, we think that's a bit tight. You know, between 4.5 and 5 will probably take enough heat out of the labour market that it'll ease pressure on inflation.
10: Australia's diesel stockpile has shrunk by about 20% over the past 2 months to 31 days of supply. Storage capacity limitations have forced the federal government to pause its program of extra subsidised fuel imports. Despite global oil prices surging past $100 a barrel, fuel supplies remain stable at about 28% above required minimum levels. The Melbourne Cricket Club is vowing to stamp out antisocial behaviour at the AFL Grand Final following Saturday's ugly scenes. Hundreds of objects were hurled into the MCG after Hawthorn's tense preliminary final loss to Brisbane. MCC President Stuart Fox says those responsible will be held to account.
15: To have such a cracking game of football and then in the last 20 seconds have poor behaviour from probably a few hundred fans was really, really disappointing. Our job is to make sure we stamp this out for good. We support the police and our team have been hard at it, reviewing the footage.
10: And Australian illustrator and author Terry Denton, best known for the Treehouse series, has died aged 76. His agent and publishers say he died on Monday, surrounded by his family. In finance, one Australian dollar is buying around 71.1 US cents.
9: Navigating the legal landscape. How they help. Grant and Simpson Lawyers. 994RO. Your sport now.
10: Lachie Neal will miss Saturday's grand final against Fremantle, the midfielder failing to overturn his one-game ban for striking Hawk Jack Ginnivan. The ban is his first in his 320-game career, but the Lions can appeal. The AFL is refusing to rule out allowing Fremantle to use Wharfie time in the grand final. The activation uses ACDC's Hell's Bells to rev up the players and crowd late in a game, but Fremantle hope for it to be used as a goal sting. AFL CEO Andrew Dillon says the league is yet to come to a decision.
16: We're just working through the finer details of that with both of the clubs at the moment about how those goal celebrations play out, how a potential for Wharfie time might be. We've just got to dot some I's and cross some T's.
10: And Roosters halfback Sam Walker has been named at halfback for Friday's NRL prelim final against the Dolphins. That's the latest news and sport.
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22: Could see a little bit in the gauge throughout the rest of the week. Rocky, a shower or two today and a top of 28 degrees after a minimum of 17. Yeppoon reaching 24 today, Gladstone 26, Billawilla getting to 31.
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0: is Australia Overnight with Tony McManus.
8: Melinda, we'll come back to you in just a moment. The question that we've been asking for Australia Overnight, it's a simple question. What is it for you that best describes Australia? Here we are deep into 2026. If you were writing an essay, what is it that best describes Australia for you? Interesting. Some of the texts are amazing. Thank you for the kind words, Tone. Two were made redundant. This is about children because companies closed. Now keep being told they're overqualified. And that's a real frustration for our children, isn't it? I'm sorry, you're overqualified. Oh. The third of our children has to move to Sydney to get work. Nothing wrong with that. They love Sydney, but they means they have to leave. Another one here says, how would I best describe Australia, Tone? Stuffed. Love that word. Stuffed is what Australia is in 2026. School, hospitals, public transport, cost of living, all stuffed. And you almost need to check other people's passports to know that you're actually living in Australia. Harsh. The other one here, just from Rob, who says, how would we describe it? Socialist welfare nation. The bottom line is 50% of the population finance the other 50%. Melinda, you were saying it, you were telling us a story about in WA.
2: Yes. Mm-hmm. And, yes, this young Aboriginal girl, I think she was about 14, sustained a broken hip, I don't know how, and for 6 weeks she had no treatment because there was nobody to take her to the doctor or alert anybody that she needed medical attention. So they finally got her to a hospital, so hopefully they can fix her up now. But clearly this isn't the only, you know, episode of something like that that happens in usually in rural Australia and unfortunately often to Aboriginal families. There's another place where there's a house where there's 15 Aboriginal children all under the age of maximum age of 15. Nobody actually looks after them. Nobody checks on them to, you know, see whether they've had breakfast or food or and it's just absolutely dreadful. And now they're starting to talk about it with the Port Hedland Child Protection officers.
8: Yeah.
2: Another thing I heard on the news the other day, they were deciding that finally, well, this is the Northern Territory Child Protection Department, decided that actually, you know, the most important priority for what to do to care for Aboriginal children is they need to be safe. Safety is the bottom line. And all the child protection departments all around Australia, with the exception of Queensland, they wrote a letter to the Northern Territory Department and said, and criticised them, that they actually thought that safety was the most important thing above cultural considerations. The other day I saw, I think his name is Anthony Dillon on TV, saying that the authorities are scared to actually help Aboriginal children in a lot of places because where the parents are, you know, incapable of looking after the kids because they're either drug addicts or drunk all the time, or whatever reason.
8: There's a lot of issues, you're right. A lot of issues.
2: They can't take the children away. Yes, and they're scared to do anything because they'll be called racists and, you know, self-determination for whatever. And that's just the Aboriginal side of things. Then the other day I read, and I don't know if you heard about this in Victoria, but in Tenterfield in New South Wales, a 75-year-old pensioner living in a rural area with his wife, there was a home invasion and a guy came in and actually attacked the man, stabbed him in the abdomen, and then stabbed his wife in the chest, and then left, and then came back again, And when he came back again, the elderly man had his rifle ready and he shot at the intruder. He hit the intruder, who didn't die, but all three of them ended up in hospital. And what they've done, despite the community and everybody praising him for his bravery, this 75-year-old gentleman, they've taken his gun license away from him because now they've got this gun buyback business happening in New South Wales where they think that the best thing to do to make people safe is remove guns from people that are registered while all the other guns
8: are out. So how do we manage that better then, Melinda, is the question I suppose we're left with. What are you supposed to do in those circumstances? We don't want to turn into, you know, a little America where they do that way too often, where people die because of their crazy gun laws that they say works in their favour. We don't want that here, surely.
2: Well, we can take a leaf out of the book, perhaps, of Switzerland, where everybody is eligible and I think required to have a firearm kept safely under lock and key should the country ever be invaded, because they don't have allies as such. And, you know, there's no problem there. So, but as you say, it's a complicated thing, as are, unfortunately, all the other issues.
8: Yeah, so many issues. Sorry, Melinda, just finish up for
2: me. We've just got to be glad for what we have, for our own lives, count our blessings, and see what we can do in whatever way we can to help others.
8: To help others, and that's the key to it. And then some tend to resist the idea, you know, and call it a socialist country, because we do help others. And yes, it does come with a cost. I, for one, don't have a major problem with that. I know we pay enormous bloody tax. And that pisses everybody off. Nobody says, oh, I love paying tax. I get it. But there are many of us who go, you know, I'm actually happy to help if I can. No longer paying school fees probably makes a bit of a difference. When you're paying school fees and not earning a lot of money, I tell you, it is tough. But coming out the other side, I'm really happy now to see if I can help other people, not just by way of donation. I don't mean that. But where we are as a nation, as a government, as an organisation, if you like, or Australians, to be able to help others. It does have to be managed effectively. Is it being managed effectively? Some would say not. And I'd probably agree with that. Kim, Queensland, morning.
3: Yes, good morning.
8: Big loud voice, if you will, Kim.
3: First of all, I'd like to say I agree with that lady, because I have heard about that poor young 14-year-old girl with a broken hip, and also children, young Aboriginal children living in, like, with parents that are drug addicts or alcoholic, and regardless of colour, creed, race, religion, and any child living in circumstances like that need to be rescued and helped.
8: Yeah, so what do we do? Just go in and remove the children?
3: Well, I guess you go in with perhaps police and
8: doesn't work,
3: a
8: Kim. Doesn't work, Kim. Sadly, I wish it did. Doesn't work because quite often the children don't want to go. The family relationships are so ingrained and so important. Historically, we've removed children. We're still talking about the damage that was done to generations, 50, 60, 70 years ago.
3: No, well, I'm not talking about Aboriginal children. I'm talking about children, babies in general, that, yes, adults have got to step in authority when a child or baby's life is at risk. There's no question about that. Anyway, the other thing I want to mention was a few people have phoned up about that Four Corners show.
8: They have.
3: And also Asleep at the Wheel. It should be called Government Asleep at the Wheel, because it's an eye-opener, and I hope people watch it. I've watched it for the second time. Absolutely unbelievable that these cars can actually, I mean, most people have their phone attached to the car, but when they get phone calls and that, these hidden devices in the cars, an Australian person here who's, is a professional in technology, he was able to control the car from, kilometres away, control the device.
8: Kim, are we really surprised by that, though?
3: Well, I wouldn't. Well, I am, yes, that point. Absolutely, I am. But, yes, so people need to watch that. But they were talking about these particular cars from China.
8: Mm.
3: A lot of them are banned in the UK, and they're not allowed to go within 3 kilometres of a government, certain government buildings in the UK. But they haven't been banned here.
8: I know. It's an intriguing time. I'm not surprised. I'm not surprised.
3: You're not surprised?
8: No.
3: Okay, well, I just hope people watch it. You can get on ABC iView, Four Corners, Asleep at the Wheel. And there was just one other thing I wanted to say too, this other topic people are talking about. I feel sorry for people with a mortgage and people renting, because rents have gone up double in the last 5 years, and people paying off a mortgage, their rates have jumped up 14 times in something like 20 months.
8: Incredible.
3: I know, because my youngest daughter and her husband, who both work with two children, they struggle to pay their mortgage.
8: Yep, it's not easy. It's not easy for a lot of people, and it's not even easy when you're paying rent. And those rents do go up because of a whole range of reasons. The question I put back to you, Kim, is, what's the answer?
3: Well, I think listening to that other fellow, Dave, who said he's off to the Philippines to live, he'll probably have a better quality of life. He won't be worried about every time he goes to the mailbox and a bill comes in. And he obviously does have family living in the Philippines, from what I gather.
8: Yeah, you got that sense.
3: But also, people have got to think of other countries. I mean, I think it's very cheap to move to live in the United States. I've been watching and hearing for years. They've got very good quality of homes over there that sell for $200,000, $300,000, $400,000. We get screwed over in this country so much. A seatbelt fine, $1,200. And if it's twisted or something, you still get the $1,200 fine. In America, a seatbelt fine's something like $100. You're on your phone in this country. Not that, I'm advocating be on your phone, and I'm not on my phone either.
8: While you're driving?
3: Yes, of course, when you're driving. And it's dangerous to be on your phone, of course, and dangerous to not wear a seatbelt. But who can afford a $1,200 fine for not having your seatbelt on? Who can afford $1,200?
8: But that's the law. You got to wear a seatbelt. Full stop.
3: No, but hang on a minute. I'm talking about the cost of the fines. The government is screwing people.
8: Well,
3: no, for more
8: is
3: and
8: the
3: more
8: government
3: money
8: screwing
3: because
8: people? Is the government screwing people in that sense, Kim? Or they've set the agenda, they've set the rules, they've set the expectations. They know lives are lost from not wearing a seatbelt. They know lives are lost if you do the wrong thing using your phone distracted. Why would you not think it was a good idea to have a substantial fine to encourage people not to do that?
3: Don't you think a $400 or $500 fine would be substantial enough?
8: Clearly not, because people still do it.
3: No, the government's just out to screw people financially with these ridiculous fines. A friend of mine 3 years ago was pulled up at lights, accidentally answered her phone because it was a mother, reached over to the seat to get the phone.
8: Not allowed to do
3: and
8: it.
3: And quickly.
8: Not allowed to do
3: no,
8: it.
3: No, but she got a $1,200 fine. There's people that can't afford these fines. Majority
8: but
3: of people
8: don't, but
3: can't
8: Kim,
3: fi-
8: But Kim, the rules are don't touch your phone when you're driving. I don't do it. Do you do it?
3: No, I don't.
8: Exactly. So you're abiding by the law and you're not going to get fined, surely.
3: No. I met someone who was in tears the other day at the shopping centre. Tears. It would have been like a 30, 40-year-old fellow. And he just said he just can't afford to drive his car anymore. Twice he's received two $1,200 fines. And, I mean, that cripples people. It's It's shocking.
8: I don't disagree with you at all on the basis that it is. Those fines are hefty and it does hurt people. But the simplicity is, I would have thought, just don't touch your phone. And I know sometimes we all want to look at the phone, the phone's ringing, it's a distraction. But we also know that that distraction costs lives. And for those of us that in earlier days as a young reporter, reporting for this network, Christmas Eve, cross the road, triple fatality. Reported it for this network, triple. Christmas Eve, three young people caused because one of them touched their phone. Rick Milne, Antiques and Collectibles, that's next. Come and join us wherever you are around Australia, 133693. Plenty of your calls.
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8: Ronnie, your text just before we go to Rick Milne, Antiques and Collectibles. No price can be put on saving a life. Simple rule, don't touch your phone. You won't get fined. Can't argue against it. Tony Mac, listeners making me laugh. Let's all pack up and go to the Philippines, mate. Trust me, they will be back very, very soon. But another one, which is really defining. Good morning, Tony. I'm a career paramedic. Thank you. Paramedic, nurse. Closing in on 35 years. The phone should be $5,000. Put your phone in the glove box. Absolutely no excuse.
29: 5 o'clock, it won't work, and then...

0: Yep. I'll tell you about I'll hold you right there, Margaret. Those direct mail houses, you buy the items that they make, which are very quite beautiful. They are absolutely unsellable on the secondary market. Not sellable under any circumstances. I get calls all the time about people who bought things from the direct mail houses. I've never, ever in my entire life, which has gone for quite a few years, had anybody ring up and say, I'd like to buy some of those things from those direct mail houses. Never happens, Margaret. The news is strictly grim. If you keep them, if you enjoy them, if not, give them to a friend.
1: We did enjoy them, but now we don't, if
0: That's
1: you know
0: right.
1: what I mean.
0: I'm with you. Give them to a friend who might appreciate them because they are not sellable on the secondary market at all.
1: Okay, thanks very much.
0: Okay.
2: Sorry to disappoint
0: you. By the way, we should mention that as a matter of interest, Tony. This is an important point. A lot of people buy things and they say, oh, great, you know, potential value. And it just doesn't happen with the direct mail houses. Now, as I said, they make some wonderful items, beautiful, but they are not sellable if you decide to get rid of them. Mm. They're just not. Doesn't happen.
2: Sad, really. It's a bit the same. Like we often talk about things like country roses and those beautiful things that mum, grandparents may have purchased all those years ago.
0: Rarely changed. You see, the buyers now are 18 to about 40, and they don't look at dinner sets and things. You can't put it in the dishwasher. All that, you know, it's a difficult. It's very difficult to tell older people the bad news because it mostly is a bit of a shame.
2: You wanted to mention briefly, Rick?
0: Yep, the Lions. I'm a bit of a Brisbane connection.
2: AFL Grand Final coming up this weekend.
0: I've also got my fingers crossed for the Dolphins. I know they're only up to the prelims at the moment, but I'd love to see the Dolphins win it. Now, of course, that's out in Redcliffe, part of the world. So I'm all for the two Brisbane teams. There we go.
2: There you go. Stay there when we come back. Things for which you might be looking. That's next. Australia Overnight.
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9: Thank you for all these messages that are coming through. If you're sending a message, a text, should you choose to do that, 0477 693 693. Mentioned about the Brute. Tiff, hello to you. Speaking of 7-Eleven, and yes, I know that is a store, but I seriously want one right now. A Krispy Kreme choc ice donut. Beautiful. Tiff, I hope you get one. Tony, a good coffee. This is the quality of the coffee. A really good coffee is mostly one where you cannot taste the milk. It's subtly in the background. Write that one down. A good coffee is mostly one where you cannot taste the milk. It's just so subtly in the background. I agree. And that's why the distinction in quality of coffee becomes so important. Tone, did you ever wear cufflinks? Not too sure what that means, 713. Are you talking about a cufflink or cufflinks? Not too sure. And further out, Tony, Maggie, Lockie Neal, supposedly independent tribunal. Well, I don't think it's supposedly. I think it is independent, isn't it? It's my understanding. The tribunal, by definition, is independent. You wouldn't want anybody interfering in that. And certainly, I don't think, for example, Lockie and people that have been before a tribunal would want anybody interfering in that. Simon, morning.
10: Hi, how are you?
9: Well, thank you, sir.
10: I wasn't going to say that, but 100
9: Just speak up a bit, Simon. Yeah, you sound as if you were down the back of the room a little.
10: I said, shouldn't have said that because 100 other people have already asked.
9: I know. And I guess when you're doing something like ballpark, nearly 50 calls a morning maybe another 100 email and text, it's around about 150 plus people saying, how are you? It just becomes a bit passe. And I get it. And I've had this discussion for decades on air, and not everybody quite agrees with me on it. But the idea of everybody saying, how are you, it just becomes a little...
10: You feel like shut up and
9: leave me alone. Well, no, I don't know that I do that. But it just becomes a bit repetitive is probably my point.
10: I suppose I was going to say, Tane, I don't know if you've seen it on the news last night, but rates in just for the rubbish in Colac has gone up. Just for rubbish bins.
9: Which has gone up, Sime?
10: The rubbish bins.
9: Your rubbish bin has gone up?
10: Yeah, for the pickup for the rubbish bins in Colac here.
9: So I don't quite understand. So your rubbish bin has gone up. It gone up in what price?
10: From to pick up the rubbish in all the streets.
9: So the cost of that in rates, is it?
10: That's right, yeah.
9: Substantially?
10: about $10, I think, something like that, and everybody's right to it.
9: Well, you can imagine, because like all those organisations, they're going to put fuel into those trucks, and so that alone would be an impost.
10: And then they get the street sweepers during the week. And that's a load of bollocks.
9: Sorry, it's a bullock, did you say?
10: With the street sweepers. That's a load of crap too.
9: Because why?
10: They put that in the rates.
9: Yeah, well, all that machinery costs a lot of money to run. I can understand the council's have got to, pay their bills as well. And you and I ultimately do that for them.
10: Yeah, I know.
9: Look, it's a challenge. It's a challenging time because nothing drops. Unless anybody can tell me differently, what has dropped in price? 133, there's a topic. 133693. Simon, thank you. Rod, good morning.
11: Hi, Tony. Regarding your learned friend and his discussion about the graduated fine scale, I think in principle he's got an

0: regarding this fine situation. They brought this in about 3 or 4 years ago now. It's the mobile phone laws they've got over there. If you get caught using your mobile phone while operating a motor vehicle in any one of the 10 provinces of Canada, it is a $1,000 Canadian fine and loss of license for 3 years.
1: Well, 3 years, there's your incentive not to use your phone.
0: Yeah, that's the perfect incentive to not use your phone. And also, the reason I like that law is because every mobile phone has a feature built into it that will enable you to not ever have to look at it, touch it, talk on it while you're driving. It's called the power button.
1: Turn it off. Yeah. But people don't.
0: People don't.
1: I mean, we now have these things where the phone connects to the car. And so, as somebody else pointed out, you can use that. And you can also touch the screen and do all that. There's massive screens now in cars. So you can play with that. And that's not an offence.
0: You can't connect the phone to the car via Bluetooth if the phone is turned off, Tony. It doesn't happen. It doesn't work. You've got to have your phone turned on for the Bluetooth to make the connection.
1: Yeah, but even if you're still using, say, Apple, as I use Apple CarPlay, you can still touch the screen whilst you're driving because you might be moving from one app to another. You might be going from Spotify to, I don't know, Apple Music and changing and touching a thing to listen to a particular track, change the radio station. That is distracting if you're travelling at 60 kilometres an hour.
0: It shouldn't be doing that. You should be like us in the trucks and having on.
1: Yeah, exactly right. So there's all sorts of issues around it for sure. Rod, thank you. Wherever you are, right across Australia, keep those calls ticking over in the next hour. 133693, and the text line's been fascinating this morning. Now you can also email. When I say email, I mean email. We don't read the email on the program. It's just too much. But I try to reply to each and every one. Some people send multiple email. But I only reply the once, and you can do that overnights at 3aw.com.au. That's overnights, plural, at 3aw.com.au.
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10: 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The characters are portrayed by radio actors reading a script. Some episodes may contain material which some people may find offensive or upsetting. 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
11: The Man in the Mist.

0: Violet, how did you travel to Paris?
1: By plane?
0: On what date?
1: I can't remember.
0: Then let me refresh your memory. You disappeared on the 25th.
1: Did I?
0: I have it here on my records on the table. Yes, you took your little boy away from that house in Hampshire on the morning of the 25th. And then the next day, the 26th, you took a valuable set of emeralds to a pawnbroker in Knightsbridge and you pawned them.
1: So I had to have money so that I could get to Paris.
0: Quite so. That was on the 26th. You either left for Paris on the 26th or the 27th.
1: I think it was on the 27th.
0: Would you be sure about that? Think back.
1: Does it matter?
0: It matters quite a lot.
1: Well, yes, it was the next day. We took the plane the day after I pawned the emeralds.
0: Ah, that'll be the 27th. Anyhow, we can check with the airport authorities. You say you used your original married name.
1: That's right.
0: Very well. Let us now deal with the 28th. Do you realize what day that was? You were in Paris, remember? You'd spent the night there. You were probably settling in.
1: Where is all this leading, Inspector?
0: To the all-important point, Mrs. Elliot. Carl Bloor was shot dead at approximately 1 o'clock on the morning of the 28th.
1: The 28th?
0: And you were not in London on the night he died, so how could you have killed him? A very convincing story, Mrs. Elliot, but you overlooked one of the most vital factors. The question of time.
2: Anne Elliot, worried and confused, had now made a fatal mistake. And she realized that she had fallen into a trap. The time element. And Harry Elliot, confessing to the crime, would now most surely be judged guilty.
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0: away. In Woodridge, hi, Kev.
1: Hi, how you going?
0: Good, Kev. What do you got?
1: I was just looking at, I've been following the news and everything going on with Iraq and Saudi Arabia and everything, and this economist came on last night, and he's made mention that through no control of ours, Saudi Arabia has a pipeline going across the country. They've had it there for quite some years, and that's been the alternative supply of oil. He maintains Australia's oil supplies are quite low, and the alternative source being that pipeline was bombed last week by the Houthis. So we've yet to see the worst of our fuel prices here in Australia, and shortages as well, through no control of ours, of course.
0: So that's going to be, if that is correct, and we are the recipient of that damage, it could really well and truly hit the fan.
1: Well, it could do, and it could. It's going to change inflation, of course, and interest rates.
0: Yeah, it's a concern.
1: It's a serious situation when you think about it, if it comes through, yeah.
0: Yeah, it's a real serious concern. Kev, you're driving to where?
1: I am.
0: Where are you heading?
1: I'm heading to the bus depot to drive a bus.
0: Good on you, mate.
1: I'm driving the wife's cheaper car because diesel's so expensive.
0: That's funny, because diesel's so expensive. Good on you, Kev. Have a great day. Thank you for being part of the program. Everybody's got a thought about this. We'll take more of your calls in the next half hour. I'm Tony McManus. It is Australia Overnight. Good morning.
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0: Might have a bit of a financial clout coming up in the next half hour. You won't want to miss what we've got coming up. The beginning of the downfall in Australia. Kevin Rudd was elected. Rudd Gillard.

0: Rudd era. Anthony Albanese, Chris Bowen, The Leftovers.
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2: Good morning, I'm Dusty Fitzpatrick. The Reserve Bank warns unemployment might have to rise to 5% to bring down consumer prices and inflation back into its target range. The warning comes ahead of an expected interest rate hike next week. Governor Michelle Bullock says the labour market will need to soften to ease price pressures.
3: An unemployment rate of, say, 4.5% at the moment. At the moment, we think that's a bit tight. You know, between 4.5 and 5 will probably take enough heat out of the labour market that it'll ease pressure on inflation.
2: The Trump administration has issued a rare public rebuke of Australia's proposed digital duty of care, warning the policy amounts to global censorship. Washington claims forcing tech platforms to alter their algorithm threatens protected speech and has called on the Albanese government to exclude US social media platforms from the rules. Australia's diesel stockpile has fallen by 20% to a 31-day supply as storage limits hit full capacity. The federal government has paused its subsidised fuel shipments while global oil prices surge past $100 a barrel. The superannuation industry has hit back at a proposal to let home buyers use their super as collateral for a mortgage. Liberal Senator Andrew Bragg says it would give people access to home loans without directly withdrawing from their retirement savings. The proposal is not official opposition policy. Super Members Council Chief Executive Misha Schubert says the money needs to be left alone.
4: Around 80% of Australians say super is going to be absolutely critical for their income in retirement, and that Australians are really clear that super's got one job, and that's to be their income in retirement.
2: A woman's been charged with the murder of her child in the New South Wales Blue Mountains. Police say she stabbed her three children in the car before turning the knife on herself. A five-year-old died at the scene while two others are in hospital in a critical but stable condition. The 42-year-old woman is also still in hospital. Victoria Police is investigating after shots were fired at a man from a vehicle in Melbourne's north. The 28-year-old wasn't physically injured in the incident at Greenvale. Officers have been told the man was getting out of his car when the shots rang out. And Australian children's author and illustrator Terry Denton has died at the age of 76. He's best known for the popular Treehouse series. Checking the markets, the Dow Jones is trading down 168 points. The Nasdaq is trading up 108 points. One Australian dollar is buying 71.14 US cents.
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2: Brisbane Lion Lachie Neale will miss Saturday's AFL Grand Final against Fremantle after his ban for striking was upheld, Jack Fenwick reports.
5: After over 2 hours of submissions and over 2 hours of deliberations by the tribunal, Lachie Neale has failed to overturn his suspension. The 33-year-old hit with the ban for an off-the-ball strike on Hawthorn's Jack Ginnivan in Saturday's prelim final. It will be his first suspension in his 320-game career, and he comes ahead of one of his biggest. Neale will now watch his former side Fremantle and the side he won the past two premierships with battle out for history at the MCG. The club can appeal. Jack Fenwick reporting.
2: Fremantle coach Justin Longmuir has been named the Coaches Association Senior Coach of the Year, and Roosters halfback Sam Walker has been named at halfback for Friday's NRL preliminary final against the Dolphins. That's the latest news and sport.
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11: Could see a little bit in the gauge throughout the rest of the week. Rocky, a shower or two today and a top of 28 degrees after a minimum of 17. Yeppoon reaching 24 today, Gladstone 26, Billawilla getting to 31.
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13: Very shortly, very special guest Scott Phillips. New book, it's wonderful. It's called The One-Page Investing Plan. Simple, patient, serious wealth. We'll talk to Scott in just a moment. Your calls, let's race through some of these. Charlie, you're in Sydney. Good morning.
14: Good morning to you. A few minutes ago, or about an hour ago, you asked a caller where would he cut spending costs.
13: Yeah,
14: I can name a few straight off the cuff. What one was that extravagance of spending $300 or $400 million on the Voice referendum, which was a complete waste of money. Second one is the $600 million to Papua New Guinea rugby league team. Another one is the combined travel rorts of this Labor government, mainly politicians. You combine all those travel rorts together, runs into a lot of money. They're just three things. There's a whole lot more that I can't think of at the moment, but they're the three things I wanted to let you know.
13: Charlie, you've done really well, and I thank you for your contribution in Thomastown. Hello, Sam.
15: Good morning, Tony. I'm heading down to Fitzroy, down the Fitzroy Town Hall. They're having their merchandising stand for the grand final. I've got to meet Nick McCallum, Channel 7 News.
13: You give it, when you talk to him, pass him my very best. Give him my fondest regards. He's mad Melbourne supporter, passionate Melbourne
15: Tony dad. Tony says I lied because he wants to see that program I got once I asked Rick Mill about when Kylie Minogue made her debut singing at a Fitzroy Football Club Variety Night Fight Back at Festival Hall in 1986. He wants to take photo image because he's doing a story on it. She's singing at the grand final on Saturday.
13: She is. She was 86. She was just a child, Sammy. Thank you. Joe, you're in Sydney. Good morning and welcome.
16: And listen, there's three criteria. Why is it that we've got enough minerals here to basically give to other countries, but we're not hitting them with a terror tax. Our tax last year was $840 billion. That's people working in this country, small businesses. Why is it that if they want to borrow our minerals, we hit them with 18% terror tax? Yeah.
0: So in other words, we're giving it away?
16: No. We basically, if they want our mineral, there's a certain tax they have to pay.
0: Yeah. They got to pay in other words.
16: Exactly. Look at Trump. He did the same thing, and he had beers breaking in within a month. Why are we doing that? We're basically giving our fuel to Japan, and we're buying it back from them. It's costing us $100 billion. Seafood.
0: Yeah, true. But, Joey, you've got to look at even President Trump. The latest figures suggest that he's really on the nose. He's off the boil in many, many ways. It may be really challenging towards the end of this year for him.
16: We shouldn't be going down that road. We should be worried about what's in our backyard. Like, all businesses are going bust. You can't tell me they're not, because it's already proven in the paper. We're paying fuel excise. We're paying this, we're paying that. And then our superannuation, and people say, oh, we don't get tax on it. Yes, we do. Hardship, we get paid 28% tax. So you take out $10,000, you get taxed on that 28%. You have to double that money within 10 years, 20 years.
0: Joey, is that an international phenomenon, or is it just Australia?
16: Just in Australia, mate. Our superannuation, I'll give you an example. I went for hardship. Yep. I had to take $10,000 out of my super. I paid 28% tax on that out of $10,000. That's more than $3,000. And then on top of it, for the guy says to me, you would have to make double that within the next 25, 30 years.
0: It's tough. It's really tough, Joe. I get it. People seem to be giving a very similar message right across Australia. Laura, you wanted to say good morning.
17: Yes, just quickly, I've been curious for some time because there's been no mention pretty much in the media about this issue. If an accused person has been sitting in jail sometimes for years, mm-hmm. and then they're subsequently found not guilty, are they entitled to seek compensation?
0: Every trial is going to be different. Every outcome will be different. There's no rule of thumb. That would then go for a whole lot of inquiry as to who, how, why, when and where. There have been instances where people have been paid considerable amounts of money because they were in jail and shouldn't have been.
17: Yes, I recall. Yeah, now I recall some from overseas. Yes, yeah,
0: and certainly there was
17: one guy was in prison for about 20 years.
0: Well,
17: or
0: there's
17: something.
0: Plenty in WA too, which are famous. I wish we had a bit more time to pursue that. Thank you, Laura. When we come back, Scott Phillips, investor, author, business commentator. He's wonderful, making Australians decisions about money, and don't we all, investing in business. It's a brand new book. It's called One Page Investing Plan. Our very special guest, Scott Phillips, Chief Investment Officer for The Motley Fool Australia. We love it. Scott Phillips, next, Australia Overnight.
1: It's getting close. 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
0: 3 decades, if you don't mind. 3 decades of investing. Is it too late? Is it too late to start? Well, we'll find out. As Scott Phillips, Chief Investment Officer for the Motley Fool Australia. Look who he is. Scott Phillips, welcome to Australia Overnight.
28: Tony, good morning. Great to be with you, mate.
0: It's fantastic. Yeah, we'll get to the book in just a moment. We've been listening for a little while. There is massive dissatisfaction, A, with the government, B, with how our economy is performing, businesses are doing it pretty hard. You're getting that feedback too, presumably?
28: Yes. Yeah, absolutely, mate. And this is, we have a real challenge. We have a very significant fiscal challenge. We may well see interest rates go up this time next week.
0: Yeah.
28: And unfortunately, the Reserve sees and probably reasonably has no other option. The problem, of course, is the policy settings, particularly tax and spend policies, leave us with a significant structural budget deficit. And so while the government should be helping the RBA to slow things down to help inflation, they put on the accelerator, the RBA's got its foot on the brake, and they're running at cross purposes. So yes, a lot of frustration. Now, productivity growth is kind of the key differentiator here too. It's why we can't grow the economy any faster without creating inflation. So we are kind of stuck in those handcuffs that make it very, very, very hard for policymakers, but also, frankly, for businesses to hire and for people just to simply pay the bills.
0: And businesses, small business in particular, presumably, Scott, have been doing it really hard for some time now.
28: Yeah, and look, economies have cycles, and there are always going to be times when some small businesses go broke because they are just not the best businesses out there. I don't mean that harshly. I mean, it is the nature of capitalism, right? It's actually what we want. We want competition. We want people with good ideas to try. We want better ideas to beat worse ideas. And if that means I decide to, you know, try and resurrect the horse and buggy and I go out of business, that's no tragedy, right? If people prefer cars. But yes, at the end of the day, if there is a broader economic challenge and they're working in suboptimal conditions, that is really terrible because workers lose their jobs, the businesses fail, and that does cause a whole lot of dramas, and that is a really significant one. And in the last week, mate, we've seen three interesting and kind of significant businesses. The Q and Veronica Main fashion brands went into administration.
0: They've been around for decades, Scotty.
28: Mate, no, 61, I think. Yeah. What was it they started? Yeah. I love my camping. I love my outback touring. And two companies in that space, Drifter, who made drawers and canvas products for drawers for caravans and the back of kind of utes and stuff, canvas products for camping, they've gone broke. And also a caravan maker, Australia Off-Road. going to administration. And this is kind of the discretionary end of spending, which makes perfect sense. But they're the ones in particular who are copping it in the neck, because when we're trying to pull back on spending, you've got to pay the bills, you've got to put food on the table, you've got to pay the mortgage. You don't have to necessarily buy the clothes, go camping, go on holidays. And so those are the businesses really feeling it right now.
13: Scotty, your new book, The One Page Investing Plan, as I'm perusing it over the last couple of days, beautifully free of jargon.
28: Thank you, mate. I've done my best. It's a my industry's terrible, and I try really hard not to be like everybody else. And my industry makes a lot of money from making things seem complex, right? Because if you can't do it yourself, you're going to pay me to do it. And look, you know, I work for a company that charges for investment advice. That's totally appropriate. But, you know, the idea that ordinary people can't save, invest, get ahead is nonsense. And I think if we can break it down to say, this is all it needs. And I don't mean to say that it's overly simplistic. It's not, but it's not complex if you understand the basic building blocks of investing. Here's the other thing, if I can juxtapose the two questions you asked me already. In the short term, there's some really tough things going on in the economy. But over the past 30 years, we've had the dot-com crash, the GFC, the COVID crash, and yet despite that, the stock market, a hypothetical 10 grand, according to the fund manager Vanguard, a hypothetical 10 grand became $130,000 over a 30-year period. And you had to do absolutely nothing. And there were those crashes and hassles and headlines and fears and everything else going on at the same time. And so there is a short-term issue, which absolutely policy-wise we need to deal with. But long-term, we have to remember that it's always been the case, and I can't promise it will always be, but I think it will, always been the case that businesses, individuals find new ways to solve new and old problems and create wealth, create prosperity, improve living standards in the process. And if that continues, that's where we have to kind of do two things at the same time. Solve the problems in front of us, but not let those blind us to the long-term potential of sensible investing.
13: Scotty, are you enthusiastic about particularly younger people, what their future will look like in 5, 10, 15, 25 years in terms of being able to purchase a home, for example?
28: No, I wish I was. you dragged me back to anything you're telling me. That's okay. I'm happy to do that. I really worry about young people, mate. I think we have housing policy backwards. We have population policy that's not linked up with housing policy, and that means we are increasing the number of households faster than the number of houses, and that's problematic. So we've got some really significant challenges there. I do think we need to think outside ourselves a little bit. And as much as we just talk about people doing it tough, we've also got to say, yeah, but I also want to make sure we're helping the kids. I want to make sure we're not saying, well, Jack's all right, I'm going to look after myself, I'm going to complain about what hurts me and ignore what's happening for kids and other young people who are growing up these days. Because something like a 17% reduction in home ownership for, I think it's the 25 to 34 year age bracket. That came out the Intergenerational Report earlier this week. That is a significant, as a massive policy failure. If our young people can't afford housing, fundamental shelter, then we are getting something very wrong. So, but that being said, I'm an optimist in general. So, if we go out 15, 20, 25 years, I mean, man, we better have solved it by then, right? If we're still talking about it then, we've done even worse. We're failing them now. If we spend the next decade and a half failing them even more, then we deserve every opprobrium they want to throw at us, because we're, just not running the country well. So if nothing changes, things get worse for them. I have to be optimistic, because I just have to believe that we'll find a way to make it better.
13: All right. Just finally, coming up to Christmas, 16, 17, 18-year-old, do you put a book called One Page Investing Plan into their Christmas kit?
28: Oh, give them five. No, I'm kidding. I hope so. I hope it makes sense to them. If it's not, here's the thing, you have to be ready to hear the message, right? And so I tell a story in the book of me being 25, and I knew all the theory and still botched it up. Now, it wasn't too late. I got back on the wagon and it was fine. Yes, I think so, mate. I hope teenagers, early 20s, I hope this is a book that makes sense to them. But also, it's a great book for anyone who is either just, I'm doing a sales spiel. It's written to be a good book for someone who is, either investing already or wants to get started investing at any age. Because it's just, the longer you have, yes, the better runway you've got, right? Compounding works that way. But as the old proverb says, the best time to plant a tree was 20 years ago. The second best time is today. I think anyone who says, you know what, I really should either A, start, or B, make sure I'm on the right track, hopefully they can learn something from the book.
13: Final question. Do you still budget?
28: Yes. And I think it's really important. Here's the key one, right? No matter how much or how little you budget, the key message is pay yourself first. What does that mean? It means if you're going to invest your money, and you should, take that out before you spend the rest of it. Don't just invest what's left. You've got to put future you first. So even if you just say, I'm not going to budget, but I'll put aside this much every month, as soon as you get paid, that money goes in the investing account, and then work on what's left.
0: Scotty, I hope we talk again.
28: I look forward to it. Thanks, Tony.
0: Scott Phillips, Chief Investment Officer for The Motley Fool. 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It really is a good read. I think you'll enjoy it. www.fool, I love it, fool.com.au. 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You'll find it. The book is called The One-Page Investing Plan.
1: 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The 4RO Perry's IGA Secret Sound. Thanks to Perry's IGA, Dean Street, Wandle and Yeppoon. 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
5: Hi, I'm Colin Boyce, Federal Member for Flynn. According to the Institute of Public Affairs, our region will be hit the hardest in Australia if it continues down the path of net zero by 2050. Over 16,000 jobs, or 24% of the workforce, in the electorate of Flynn will be put at risk due to these emissions targets which are destroying Australia's prosperity while lowering our standard of living. Enough is enough. I'm Colin Boyce, and it's time to put Australia first and ditch net zero. Authorised by Colin Boyce, LNP Gladstone.
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0: Interesting feedback by way of the text line, which will continue tomorrow, tonight for Australia Overnight. Everybody's saying they can't afford anything. I see lots of restaurants are full. Watch consumers spending up for Christmas. And then airlines charging things like $3,000. plane ticket to see a footy game. Is it extortion, Gary? I have no idea, but it happens every year when one of the interstate sides, whether you're talking rugby, whether you're whether you're talking AFL, I don't know. It all works in their favour, you would think. It's a very good question, though. Europe is paying $3.30 per litre for petrol now. So we're certainly not Robinson Crusoe, says 174. For Wednesday, 23rd of September, your brekkie program's about to start. Ross and Russ, 3RW brekkie, getting underway here very shortly. Birthday today would have been Ray Charles. He was born on this day, 1930. You look at the songs, things like What I'd Say. George on My Mind was another one. I think he did a Don Gibson song too, I Can't Stop Loving You, and others. But many happy returns to the late Ray Charles. I'm Tony Mac. For all we know, we may never meet again. May our hands only ever be held out in friendship, never in want. See you tonight from midnight. Here's Ray.

0: Everybody's been asking, where's the 4RO pickup? There were accusations it had been lost in a poker game. Some suggested it was abducted by aliens. And the most outlandish of all, it had been hit by a bus. But the 4RO pickup is alive and well. And back on the streets of CQ. Loaded up thanks to Doblo's Farmers Market, Galactic Donuts, CQ Today, and plenty more. 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So grab the freebies and get out of the way. 994RO.
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2: Good morning, I'm James Royce. It seems Aussie motorists are funding Russia's war on Ukraine without knowing it. That is because it's emerged that the majority of the oil we're importing from a refinery in Brunei has been sourced from Russia. Meantime, experts at British bank Barclays are warning that fuel prices could rise by another 50 cents a litre in a worst-case scenario. That's as they return to a six-month high, averaging more than $2.30 a litre across Australia. Well, Donald Trump says he has to decide whether to allow Iran to rebuild into a great country or...
3: Do I drive them into hell with no chance of survival and no hope? But I believe we'll make a deal because it doesn't make sense for them not to.
2: The US president has also rejected calls for the AI industry to be slowed down and wants the technology to be rebranded as super intelligence. A Sydney mum will face court on Friday charged with murder following the death of one of her children in an alleged stabbing in the Blue Mountains. The surviving 1 and 3-year-old kids remain in a critical but stable condition. Meantime, investigations continue into the death of a baby girl in Victoria. A 23-year-old man has been questioned by detectives after the 8-year-old was found unresponsive at a home in Ballarat on Sunday. And Aussie teachers are worried that gambling is becoming increasingly normalised in schools, with stats showing that hundreds of thousands of students are bypassing age checks and placing bets while they're in the classroom.
0: Denture Solutions. Dentures so comfortable, you'll forget you even have them. 994RO, your sport now.
2: We'll start with AFL because the tribunal has delivered a bombshell upholding the one-match ban slapped on Brisbane's Lachie Neale for his gut punch on Jack Ginnivan. It means the Lions superstar will miss Saturday's grand final and has likely played his last game for the club. Former Crows great Rory Sloane's told Nine he understands why the verdict has been upheld.
4: But it seems like just such a harsh penalty, missing a grand final for something, especially with that kind of footage.
2: Over to NRL where the Roosters have named Sam Walker at halfback for Friday night's grand final qualifier against the Dolphins in Brisbane. They're confident the 23-year-old has recovered from his ankle injury. Meantime, the Panthers have named Nathan Cleary to start in Penrith's prelim against the Knights, confident he's recovered from his bad foot. Newcastle heads into that game unchanged from the side that upset the Waz. And in basketball, the Bullets have held off the Breakers, winning last night's open-air game at Brisbane's Pat Rafter Arena by 3 points. Tonight, the Taipans host the Jack Jumpers.
0: 4RO weather for Rockhampton and Central Queensland. Lakes Creek Hotel. What happens at the Lakesy stays at the Lakesy.
5: Could still see some fog around this morning. Medium chance of showers today, most likely through the morning, and a mostly sunny afternoon. Winds southeasterly, 15 to 20 k's, turning easterly, 20 to 30 k's in the morning, then becoming light in the evening. Things are picked up on the water too. Capricorn Coast, east to southeasterlies, 15 to 20 knots. Seas around a metre, increasing to 1 to 1.5 metres by the early evening. UV index 9, which is very high today as we head for a top of 29 degrees for Rocky. Yeppoon 24 today, Gladstone getting to 26 and Billawilla 31. Pretty similar conditions tomorrow, maybe a little bit cooler in some parts of Capricornia and expecting a little bit more shower activity. Quite possible that tomorrow Rocky could see up to 5 mils in the gauge, a little bit more on the coast. Currently 17 degrees. Have you noticed it's a bit warmer this morning? It is 17 in Rocky, 20 degrees in Yeppoon, 18 in Gladstone and 10 in Billawheeler.
0: The Boodles Big Breakfast. Thanks to Boodles Meats in the Big Red Building on Bursica Street. 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
5: G'day, it's Aaron. Thanks for your company this morning. 4922 7990 is my number. aaron.stevens@4ro.com.au. Few comments on our Facebook page regarding the 20th NRL team and the bid from Toowoomba, the Western Corridor and Rocky. You can still have your say there. We'll learn more about it throughout this morning. 4922 7990 to get in touch. Seeing something you might have missed from yesterday's Boodles Big Breakfast on 990 4RO.

0: It's 9.94 RO, the talk of Central Queensland. Good morning. It's the Boodles Big Breakfast. You might have noticed yesterday we didn't head out and about in the 4RO pickup. Well, Kelly's on holidays and Amber, who was going to do it, wasn't feeling well. But tomorrow morning, hopefully we're back on track with the fruit and the freshly squeezed orange juice, thanks to Doblo's, also the Galactic Donuts, the CQ Today, and so much more. So listen out for a location tomorrow morning to track down the 4RO pickup. And some pretty exciting things happening with the 4RO pickup too, coming in October. Looking forward to that. But something you might have missed out of yesterday's Boodles Big Breakfast, it was so good talking to Brad Nevin from JRT, who shared his experiences with the committee hearing that was held in Rockhampton into breach bail, go to jail legislation.
1: Well, we're a family owned business here in Yeppoon and in Rockhampton, and these break ins that we've been experiencing in the community, as well as here at JRT at our main compound and on our job sites, it's putting a burden and a cost onto all of us, everyday Queenslanders. It's raising the costs of buying land and property. And it's from repeat offenders, and it's another cog in the wheel from the current LNP government, which we support 100%, to deter people from making bad choices. And we wanted them to understand, the committee, that businesses like ours 100% support these changes.
0: So from your point of view, you want to share some of your personal stories as well?
1: Well, I've been personally broken into. We've had five people in 2023 enter our home 6:30 in the morning, while we were all home. I think that's been well publicised. And then from a business perspective, we've had ongoing occurrences where people cut through the fences, steal materials, break into shipping containers, steal expensive GPS, Trimble gear, jimmy open machines, drain the diesel, you know, and it's just putting more and more costs, more and more measures in place. And yeah, I wanted them to know that these things are real, and typically they're happening from repeat offenders. So if they're on bail, they've been given a second chance, That's okay. Well, then if they breach those bail conditions and commit another serious offence, they should go to jail.
0: It's incredible, and it amazes me that somebody on bail doesn't realise the impacts that they're having when they do something like this. There's no fear as far as the next step at the moment, is there?
1: No, and I think that's been a decade of conditioning where people have had no fear. They've had no deterrent. You know, the laws have been such where, you know, police couldn't chase them, couldn't, you know, try to catch them and stop them from doing the next offence. And so it's just been a conditioning. And it takes time. Nothing's going to fix it overnight. But every little step, every new cog, every new pillar that these LNP politicians, Christopher Lee government, are putting in place is a step in the right direction, and we have to give it time to work for these deterrents to get out there in the community so they understand that it's not a free-for-all anymore.
0: Well, thank you for sharing your experience with the committee yesterday. What did you take out of it? Was there anything that you learnt or experienced yesterday that was interesting?
1: You know, I heard some horrifying stories from other a mother of two there who gets up at 2 a.m. and checks her security and checks the doors locked. And I've heard from other businesses there yesterday that have experienced break-ins, and one business, out west had to shut down because they'd been hit too often, and so they lost all their insurance. They couldn't insure the business anymore. So I learnt that it's real. Everyday Queenslanders out there are suffering. I think everyday Queenslanders support it. And I urged the opposition to, you know, have a bipartisan support of these new laws.
0: Yeah, so important. And that fear in the community, the frustration that comes from these thieves that are just such a blight on our community. I don't know how we got to this stage, Brad.
1: No, it is confusing. And, you know, we all try to apply some common sense to these things. And unfortunately, it's very challenging to understand. I'm a big supporter of early intervention, rehabilitation, all of those things. But at the end of the day, there still has to be consequences, and the community need to feel like they can be safe, and that the authorities, you know, the judiciary and the government and the police have the resources that the government have given them to do their jobs properly and help us all feel safe.
0: Brad Nevin, Executive Manager of construction company JRT, joining me on the Boodles Big Breakfast yesterday morning, sharing his experiences with the committee hearing held in Rockhampton on Monday into breach bail, go to jail legislation, and from some pretty tough times for Brad. It's great to see he's using that and sharing his experiences to trying to get us back in the right direction. Have your say, 49227990. Aaron.Stevens@4ro.com.au.
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0: 94.9, 94.0, the talk of Central Queensland. Boodle's Big Breakfast. Congratulations to James on Monday. He won $400 to spend at Harvey Norman Electrical and Computers. Well done, James. Means there's $150 on the 4RO Wonder Wheel when we spin it in a little over an hour's time, thanks to Harvey Norman Electrical and Computers. So get those couple of numbers ready and get ready to play in a little over an hour here on 4RO. In the meantime, the latest news, sport and weather coming up. Soon we'll check news headlines on this day, thanks to Move Mobility. And a couple of songs battling it out again this morning in 4RO's Clash of the Chords, thanks to Antonio's Express. 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
1: 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Thanks to Perry's IGA, Wandle Dean Street and Yeboon. 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
3: Good morning, Joseph Price with your local news. Central Queensland crime victims are sharing their stories as a parliamentary committee into the proposed breach of bail laws gets underway. The proposed legislation would see a mandatory minimum 12-month jail sentence for adult and youth offenders who breach bail. Executive manager of construction company JRT, Brad Nevin, says his business has been broken into numerous times.
4: People are coming onto our job sites, they're breaking into our shipping containers. They're stealing materials and taking them away. They're jimmying open the fuel tanks and stealing the diesel and the fuel in this cost of living crisis. What that means is that as a business, we've had to implement new measures to combat this.
3: Hearings will continue this month in Cairns, Mareeba and Townsville, following the ones in Brisbane and Rockhampton. A training exercise will take place at Rockhampton Hospital this morning. Teams of firefighters, police and paramedics will be at the hospital for the exercise, aimed at testing emergency response arrangements and a simulated clinical scenario involving a helicopter landing incident. Locals are warned that there will be a few emergency vehicles, personnel and activity at the hospital, but not to be alarmed, there will be no impact to patient care. Five Central Queensland businesses have been named finalists in this year's Queensland Tourism Awards. They range from accommodation, attractions, festivals, tours, food and drink experiences, visitor services, major events and campaigns from almost every corner of the state. In our region, it includes Dive Spear and Sport 1770, Great Keppel Island Hideaway, Rocky Nats and Keppel Dive and Water Sports. The awards night is set for November 6th on the Gold Coast. And a safety boost for the Bruce Highway with the Granite Creek Rest Area now open. The project delivers a new heavy vehicle rest area, improved intersection safety and better facilities for motorists travelling on the Bruce Highway between Gingin and Bunowerabee. It's part of the state and federal government's $9 billion targeted safety program for the highway.
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5: Hi, I'm Phoebe Humphrey. The United Nations chief has compared AI to the rise of nuclear weapons during an address in New York, Secretary General Antonio Guterres telling the UN General Assembly that AI demands the same sense of urgency from governments. But Donald Trump is embracing it, even coining a new term for the tech.
6: In other words, welcome to the new world of superintelligence-SI. It sounds much better.
5: Former New South Wales police officer Beau Lamar Condon claims he was acting in self-defence when he allegedly shot Jesse Baird and Luke Davies at a Sydney home. His lawyer telling the court he went to the house in February 2024 to pick up items after Jesse broke up with him. The court heard a fight broke out before shots were fired from a service gun. And air traffic controllers are reportedly being offered triple their hourly rate to avoid staff shortages. The Australian reports Air Services is making the move to encourage workers to accept overtime during the school holiday period and avoid further flight disruption.
2: Climate Care Electrical and Solar. They generally care. Alexandra Street Trade Centre. 994RO. Your sport now.
5: In sport, Brisbane's Lachie Neal will not play in Saturday's grand final against Fremantle after the AFL Tribunal upheld his one-match ban for a gut punch on Jack Ginnivan. Former Crows great Rory Sloan has told Nine he understands why the verdict has been upheld.
7: But it seems like just such a harsh penalty, yeah. Missing a grand final for something, especially with that kind of footage.
5: And to NRL, the Roosters have named Sam Walker at halfback for Friday night's prelim against the Dolphins, while the Finns' Tom Flegler has been cleared from his concussion. That's the latest news and sport.
2: 4RO weather for Rockhampton and Central Queensland. Gracemere Shopping World, it's for you and me 7 days a week.
8: A little bit warmer overnight with some cloud cover. It's close to 18 degrees right now in Rockhampton, also on around 18 in Gladstone. Bill Wheeler only just got into single figures, got to 9.7, currently sitting on 10, and Yeppoon 21. We're heading for a top of 29 degrees today for Rocky, expecting some fog around this morning before a medium chance of showers and a mostly sunny afternoon. Bit of everything in there. Winds southeasterly, 15 to 20 k's, turning easterly 20 to 30 k's in the morning, then becoming light in the evening. Capricorn Coast, east to southeasterly, 15 to 20 knots, seas around a metre, increasing to 1 to 1.5 metres by the early evening. Yeppoon today, 24, Gladstone getting to 26, Billawilla will reach 31.
2: Bigger and better than ever, the Boodles Big Breakfast, 4922-7990, on the talk of Central Queensland, 994RO.
8: Happy Wednesday, halfway through the working week. Hi, it's Aaron, 4922-7990 is my number, aaron.stevens@4ro.com.au. Would love to have a chat during the morning. Give me a call anytime if there's something on your mind. Glenn Kelly, member from Rani, joins us on a Wednesday. We'll catch up with him after 8. Also, Cap Rescue Helicopter. Usually we check in with Kim on a Wednesday morning. She's away. So we'll find out who we're talking Cap Rescue things with a little bit later on. Local Sport with Liam from CQ Today and Mark from AFS joining us. And we'll delve a little bit further into this bid to be the 20th team in the NRL a little bit later on this morning. Very interesting, this whole idea of having a consortium that includes Toowoomba, the Western Corridor and Central Queensland. It's a big area to cover. I asked you on our Facebook yesterday what you thought and what the team would be called, how it could all work. Mark said, need to build stage two of Horizon Stadium, still not enough seats for NRL. Just look at Shark Park as an example. Yeah, they are working on stage two of Horizon Stadium. Look, it's great what we've got, and it's definitely better than what Toowoomba have at this stage. So if this were all to happen, then we would get games here in Rockhampton until that stadium was built in Toowoomba. What happens after that? Do we share games? I don't know. How do you move players that far? Phil said, build a stadium out at CQ University that can hold 20,000 people. They might only get 10,000 fans per game, but the biggest contest will sell out. Very true. How about this from Mount Archer Sky Tower? We've bought the naming rights for $10 million. The team will be named the CQ Sea Cucumbers. Nice, thank you. Douglas said, get the miners in CQ to give back to the region they take so much money from. Justin said, no team will come here until we have a stadium that can hold at least 15 to 20,000 people. Yes, plenty of people talking about the stadium. Chris said, there's not enough skilled players to keep adding teams. A better idea is consolidating his existing teams and relocate teams to Queensland and other states. The PNG team is a waste of $600 million of taxpayers' money. Jeff, once again, talking about needing 20,000 people. And Tony calling the team the CQ Goannas. See, I think that's one of the toughest things, finding a name that's going to suit such a large region and a diverse region from Toowoomba through Western Queensland into Central Queensland. You can continue having your say, 4922-7990. And as I said, we'll talk a little bit more about that later on this morning. It is the Boodles Big Breakfast. We'll check the latest news headlines in just a sec on this day coming up, thanks to Move Mobility. Good morning, 994RO.

0: Noodles, Big Breakfast on 994RO with the Boomtown Rats at 13 past 6. Yes, thanks to Boodles Meats in the Big Red Building on Bursiga Street. Check out those specials on the Facebook page. We'll head out to the Big Red Building on Bursiga Street just after 7 o'clock. In the meantime, on this day coming up, thanks to Move Mobility and plenty more, let's check and see what's making news around the place this morning. We'll get to the CQ today in just a moment. Out today, first of all, news.com.au. And sounds much better. Trump renames artificial intelligence in US. Donald Trump has moved on from renaming bodies of water to now all of AI in a UN speech where he also threatened to drive Iran to hell. Also, wrong decision. AFL reacts to Neil Stunner. There's set to be another twist in the tale as Lachie Neal chases his last hope to play in the AFL Grand Final after a marathon hearing. Also at news.com.au, beloved singer rushed to hospital again. Lionel Richie will have to take more time off after suffering a second medical emergency in a matter of weeks. Man tries to open door mid-flight. This is scary. A man has been charged after allegedly attempting to open a Qantas plane door mid-flight before abusing the airline crew. And also, how about this? Major update at Noah's Ark site. Researchers have broken ground on a boat-shaped formation in Turkey, hoping to unearth the answer to one of biblical history's biggest mysteries. Those stories at news.com.au this morning. To the Courier-Mail front page, humanity fights back. PM enlists in war on AI. World unites to rein in bots is the headline. Australia has joined 18 other nations in calling for the urgent introduction of artificial intelligence safety protocols and a new oversight body to ensure the technology remains under human control. I think this is a good idea. Prime Minister Anthony Albanese signed the declaration on the sidelines of the United Nations General Assembly in New York, calling for the establishment of an international institution that could properly regulate AI. Yeah, I like that. Also, $1 million monkey wrench in Grand Final. The NRL Grand Final will proceed without a big-name musical act for the first time in the modern era after negotiations with Australian star Tones and I sensationally collapsed. She didn't want to sing her biggest hit. What's it called? Dance Monkey. It's no big loss. And the fact that they say that it will proceed without a big-name musical act, I don't think Tones and I is a big-name musical act. No loss at all. Also on the front page, Neil punted from AFL final. To the Morning Bulletin this morning, how about this? Endangered bum-breathing turtle could be wiped out by rocky rowing. Experts have warned the proposed Fitzroy River Olympic rowing venue could put two endangered turtle species to the brink of extinction. Is that a deal-breaker? And also, young woman's Snapchat's selfies allegedly capture wild hooning. A 21-year-old woman faces 15 charges after allegedly skidding with passengers' entire bodies hanging out of the car, fleeing police and filming the acts for social media. That's what makes it even more bizarre. These idiots film themselves. Incredible. To the CQ today. Front page of the CQ today, host with the most, about 700 rowers from more than 40 schools descended on the Fitzroy River for the Queensland Schools Rowing Championships from the 19th to the 21st of September. What about the turtles? The event demonstrated Rockhampton's credentials ahead of the Olympics and Paralympics in 2032. Also, Central Queensland to unite with Darling Downs in NRL bid, as we've heard, and we will talk to Liam from CQ today in about half an hour from now. Central Queensland's hope for an NRL expansion team have taken an interesting turn with the uniting of two rugby league mad regions. Described as the Queensland heartland bid, the plan will see CQ merge with Toowoomba in a shock twist in the battle for the 20th NRL licence. couple of the other stories in CQ today that'll interest you today. Key ring road milestone. Construction of the Rockhampton Ring Road reached several major milestones last week, with work progressing on the new Fitzroy River Bridge, Capricorn Highway Connector Bridge, a major precast facility and overpasses north of the river. Piling began on Thursday at the Pink Lily Riverbank for the foundations of the new 435-metre Fitzroy River Bridge, which will provide Rockhampton with the third crossing of the river and link Pink Lily with Parkhurst. It's incredible how many times over the last year people have called up and said, when are they starting on the bridge? Well, they have started on the bridge. Also, I don't know if you've heard about this, but this is interesting. Vessel runs aground on Monday, 21st of September. The Gladstone Ports Corporation was continuing to provide assistance to Maritime Safety Queensland in response to an incident involving the bulk carrier Cape Falcon. The vessel ran aground on Friday, 18th of September, while attempting to anchor approximately 6 nautical miles east of the port of Gladstone outside the pilotage area. Is it still there? Has it been refloated this morning? I haven't heard, but this has been an issue over the last 4 or 5 days. And also, CQ Voices heard on crime. As we've heard, Police Minister Dan Purdy has hailed the impact of the state government's tougher crime laws as a parliamentary committee heard from Rockhampton victims and businesses about the impacts of crime. Those stories and more right across your day on 994RO. CQ Today out this morning. Grab your copy. Liam from CQ Today joins us in about 25 minutes' time. And of course, you have your say, 49227990, aaron.stevens@4ro.com.au.
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1: 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On this day, with Aaron Stevens, for Move Mobility, always with care, Yamba Road. Keep Australia moving.
0: Hi, we're turning back the clock on September 23rd, the day when we met the Jetsons.
8: Meet George Jetson.
0: Yes, the futuristic cartoon series began in 1962.
9: Bye, dear. Have fun.
10: Fun? I could have more fun with a saber-toothed tiger.
0: Reggae legend Bob Marley played his last concert in 1980 before his death about 9 months later. It was on this day in 1993 that this announcement was made.
11: The winner is Cindy.
0: 7 years later, the games were in full swing with Cathy Freeman providing a highlight.
12: This is a famous victory, a magnificent performance. What a legend. What a champion.
0: And while we're remembering great Australian sporting moments, Casey Stoner became just the third Aussie to win the World Moto GP Championship in 2007.
12: What a homecoming for Casey Stoner.
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14: To all the girls I've loved before.
0: It's the anniversary of the day in 1949 when Bruce Springsteen was born in the USA, celebrating his 77th birthday. Actor Jason Alexander is 67, best known for playing George Costanza in Seinfeld.
15: Nobody tells me it's them, not me. If it's anybody, it's me.
0: Australian tennis great, one of the famous two Woodies, Mark Woodford, turns 61.
16: At times you got really fiery on the court, fired me up.
0: Australian director Garth Davis is 52, best known for the Oscar-nominated movie Lion.
17: For me, it was the spirituality in the story and the power of love.
0: Actor Anthony Mackie is 48, stars in the Marvel Cinematic Universe.
18: The world needs the Avengers.
0: Dual international Lottie Takiri turns 47. The former Bronco played for the Wallabies before returning to the NRL.
19: The score of 70 metre try. Welcome back, Lottie.
0: And Gold Coast and Port Adelaide great Charlie Dixon is 36.
20: Goal square, Dixon stalking it, got it.
21: Oh, he's kicked it!
0: Finally, Ray Charles was also born on this day in 1930. The music legend died aged 73 in 2004.
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0: On this day, thanks to Move Mobility, check out that huge showroom on Yamba Road. In the meantime, here he is, birthday boy, the boss, Bruce Springsteen, on 990 4RO.

0: It's 9.94 our own Bruce Springsteen celebrating his 77th birthday today. Heard all about it and on this day, thanks to Move Mobility. And of course, his signature song, his biggest hit, a song that he says has been misunderstood over the years.
1: Born in USA was a song of rebellion. When I wrote that song, I said, hey, no, like that's mine too. And that experience is not the same experience that you're talking about and that's being put forth as the American experience. You know, those values aren't particularly the same value.
0: Bruce Springsteen celebrating his birthday today. Got the latest news, sport and weather coming up. Soon the song's battling it out in 4RO's Clash of the Chords, also inspired by On This Day this morning. And we'll check in with Liam from CQ Today to talk local sport. More on that NRL bid for the 20th team for Central Queensland, the Western Corridor and Toowoomba. On 990 4RO.
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13: Good morning, Joseph Price with your local news. Local businesses are backing the state government's proposed breach of bail laws. Central Queensland crime victims have been sharing their stories while the parliamentary committee into the proposed legislation has been in Rockhampton. Executive manager of construction company JRT, Brad Nevin, continues to speak out on regional crime after his home and business were broken into several years ago. He says the cost of crime isn't just impacting businesses.
14: The cost is going to ordinary Queenslanders, us here. That cost has been passed on into the first home buyers who want to buy that block of dirt, build a home. That cost has been passed on at Bunnings when stuff gets broken into and poly pipes taken and the cost of that goes up. It's being passed on to all of us.
13: A boost for regional tourism with 26 projects now underway or completed across Queensland. It's part of the state government's $20 million regional tourism infrastructure fund aimed at creating new visitor experiences, growing local economies and supporting regional jobs. Locally, it includes Travellers Rest 1770 at Round Hill, offering experiences like stargazing, platforms, forest bathing areas, guided e-bike tours and an eco-friendly tiny house. The revitalised Agnes Water Skate Park has officially opened. Upgrades to the facility were delayed by several months after it was targeted by vandals. Now local skaters and visitors are making the most of it during the school holidays. Gladstone Region Mayor Matt Burnett says it's something that's been needed for a while.
15: When my boys were younger, they both competed in a competition here and they said to me, "Dad, this needs upgrading." So here we are today, officially upgraded the park. Obviously, they don't skateboard anymore, but you know, it's fantastic to see the next generation getting absolute fantastic use out of this facility. But also for the Agnes Water visitors and 1770 visitors that come and enjoy our region every year.
13: And the finalists have been announced for this year's Queensland Tourism Awards. This year's field includes the state's top accommodation, attractions, festivals, tours, food and drink experiences, visitor services, major events and campaigns. Five businesses from central Queensland have been named finalists, including Dive Spear and Sport 1770, Great Keppel Island Hideaway, Rocky Nats and Keppel Dive and Water Sports. The awards night will take place on November 6th on the Gold Coast.
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16: Hi, I'm Phoebe Humphrey. Well, as petrol and diesel prices return to a six-month high, we're being warned they could soar even further as the Middle East conflict drags on. Experts from Barclays says under a worst-case scenario, they could rise by another 50 cents. The US has slammed Australia's digital duty of care proposal, claiming it facilitates censorship. The US government has raised concerns about the algorithm reforms, which would allow Aussies to opt out of addictive algorithms and simply view accounts they follow. It's requested the Albanese government withdraw plans to mandate it. South Australian police are reportedly pushing for a reward to be offered in the Gus Lamont case. Nine reports police are going to new lengths to find the missing boy 1 year on from his disappearance. And fresh concerns are being raised about underage gambling, with reports some students are getting around age checks and betting while they're at school. The Australia Institute says more than 600,000 12 to 17-year-olds had a punt between 2017 and 2024.
2: Functional fit. Allied Health. Move better, be strong. Richardson Road opposite Bluebirds. 994 RO. 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
16: In sport, the Lions have suffered a huge blow ahead of Saturday's AFL Grand Final, with the tribunal upholding a one-match ban slapped on Lachie Neal for his gut punch on Hawthorn's Jack Ginnivan. Brisbane CEO Sam Graham telling Seven they're weighing up an appeal.
17: Disappointed in the outcome and we're going to consider our options.
16: And team sheets for this weekend's NRL prelim finals have been released. Sam Walker returns from injury for the Roosters, while Nathan Cleary has been named for Penrith despite suffering a foot injury less than 2 weeks ago. That's the latest news and sport.
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0: It's pretty clear this morning, despite the forecast of some fog about. Medium chance of showers today and then a mostly sunny afternoon. 29 the top for Rocky, Yeppoon getting to 24, Gladstone 26, Billawheeler 31 today. Right now sitting on 17 in Rocky, 19 in Gladstone, 21 in Yeppoon and getting close to 11 in Billawheeler.
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0: Plenty to talk to Liam from CQ Today about this morning as we talk local sport. We'll get to that soon. After we reveal the songs battling it out in 4RO's Clash of the Chords, thanks to Antonio's Express on 994RO.

0: It's like the argument over whether pineapple goes on a pizza, anchovies or no anchovies. 4ROs, Clash of the Chords. Thanks to Antonio's Express, pizza for pizza lovers, Musgrave Street.
1: Just a couple of days left this week before we do the draw for the pizza prize. Thanks to Antonio's Express. Just vote today in 4ROs, Clash of the Chords, and you'll go into the running to choose from over 40 varieties of beautiful pizzas. There's the pastas with the fresh sauces made in store, the new recipe ribs, chicken wings and so much more at Antonio's. So today, once again, going back to on this day, Ray Charles was born on this day. So got a couple of great songs from Ray Charles to choose between this morning, starting with this.
2: Whoa, whoa.

0: happy either way. Both great songs from Ray Charles, of course, with the Blues Brothers there, Shake Your Tail Feather, and one of the all-time originals from Ray Charles, Hit the Road, Jack, 49227990, or go to our Facebook page. Vote for the one you want to hear just after 8:30 this morning, and you'll go in the running for the pizza prize. Thanks to Antonio's Express, pizza, pasta, ribs, and more in Musgrave Street.
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0: It's the Boodles Big Breakfast on 994RO. Good morning. Couldn't get hold of Liam from CQ today. I'll keep trying him, though. We'll try and catch up with him in the next half hour because I was after his thoughts and scoop on the NRL bid, so we'll talk to him soon. We're heading out to the Big Red Building on Bursinger Street to get some specials from Boodles Meats, and we'll spin the 4RO Wonder Wheel thanks to Harvey Norman Electrical and Computers. But Kevy's got something interesting for us. Kevy, good morning.
1: Yes, very important. Yes. I was sitting watching Channel 10, I will say it, Channel 10, and we were in and out of our little dream world. And then we woke up to this news. It just blew us. The young lady comes on and tells us that the boat that is stranded at the moment down there on the reef or somewhere on some...
0: Good morning.
1: Yes, very important.
0: Yes.
1: I was...

0: I am dead serious. You go find it out. You check it out. 300. That boat is the weight equivalent to 340 million koala bears.
1: Where did they come up with that statistic? That's completely bizarre.
0: They wonder why silly old buggers like me sit there and look at the news and go, well, if that's the best you got to offer, hello, world. Hey, Skippy, what's new today, darling? Where have you been? You come and talk to Kevvy and give me the latest.
1: Oh, Kevvy, you've given me such a laugh this morning. Thank you very much. 49227990, aaron.stevens@4ro.com.au. Out of all the things you can compare the weight of a boat to, why koala bears? That's classic. Kevvy, thank you. 49227990, latest news, sport, weather coming up. We'll check in with the Weather Bureau soon and spin the 4RO Wonder Wheel.
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10: Good morning. Joseph Price with your local news. A parliamentary committee into the proposed breach of bail laws has heard from victims of crime in central Queensland. The proposed legislation would see a mandatory minimum 12-month jail sentence for adult and youth offenders who breach bail. Executive manager of construction company JRT, Brad Nevin, says his business has been broken into numerous times and had to take extra measures to thwart thieves.
11: We have to park up machines against doors of offices, doors of shipping containers. We've had to install expensive security cameras, fencing, plenty of measures that go to protecting, you know, the investment that we've got in our people and machines on a job site.
10: Hearings will continue this month in Cairns, Mareeba and Townsville after hearings in Brisbane and Rockhampton. You might notice more emergency services activity at Rockhampton Hospital today. Teams of firefighters, police and paramedics will be at the hospital this morning for a training exercise. It'll test emergency response arrangements and a simulated clinical scenario involving a helicopter landing incident. Locals are warned that there will be a few emergency vehicles, personnel and activity at the hospital, and there will be no impact to patient care.

0: 26 tourism projects are now underway or completed across Queensland as part of a $20 million program. The state government's Regional Tourism Infrastructure Fund is aimed at creating new visitor experiences, growing local economies, and supporting regional jobs. Reef Distillers, based in Hidden Valley, were awarded nearly $64,000 through the initiative. They've used the money to build a dedicated tasting room as part of their farm to still tours and tastings. And a new rest area has opened on the Bruce Highway in central Queensland to boost road safety. Granite Creek Rest Area delivers a new heavy vehicle rest area, improved intersection safety, and better facilities for motorists travelling on the Bruce between Gingin and Bunowerabee. It's part of the state and federal government's $9 billion targeted safety program for the highway.
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2: Hi, I'm Phoebe Humphrey. Jetstar customers flying today and tomorrow may be able to squeeze a little more in their carry-on. The Australian Services Union is taking 48 hours of industrial action, with members waiving additional fees for things like excess baggage, seat changes and late fees. Beau Lamar Condon is expected back in court today for day three of his murder trial in Sydney. The court heard the former police officer acted in self-defence when he allegedly shot his ex-boyfriend Jesse Baird and his partner Luke Davies in February 2024. His defence claims the shootings were accidental after a struggle broke out. And Donald Trump says he has some thinking to do as the stalemate continues in his war on Iran. The US president says he's confident a deal can be reached after America's midterm elections, but for now he has a decision to make.
3: Will a deal be made with Iran that lets them rebuild and create a far greater country than it ever was before? Or do I annihilate the Islamic Republic?
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2: In sport, Brisbane's Lachie Neal will not play in Saturday's AFL Grand Final after the tribunal upheld his one-match ban for a gut punch on Hawthorn's Jack Ginnivan. Bombers legend James Hird telling Nine it's a remarkable call.
5: I mean, this is an absolute champion of the game and one of the most important players in last year's Grand Final, the second half. He's been in remarkable form. This is an incredible result for Brisbane and going to make Fremantle's job all the more easier.
2: And Panthers skipper Isaiah Yeo will return for their prelim clash against the Knights. He's been out with a pec injury but says he's good to go. That's the latest news and sport.
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6: Out to the Weather Bureau this morning with Daniel. Daniel, beautiful this morning. A little bit of cloud around, but blue skies. Didn't see too much fog. Was there much around?
7: No, not a huge amount. If there was anything, it would have been very, very patchy stuff. So, yeah, I don't think too much. Sam Hill may have got something up that way. Looking at the radar, there is actually a little bit of shower activity coming in around the coast just north of Yeppoon. Nothing has hit any of the rain gauges, but there are a few little showers out there. So, yeah, that cloud likely to be around for much of the day. The possibility of showers will be with us today, tomorrow, and really for the rest of the week, although probably most likely tomorrow, all due to our ridge of high pressure strengthening as the high moves out into the Tasman and increasing that onshore flow for us around the coast. So the coast is the most likely area to get showers, but we could still see something coming in towards Rocky tomorrow, potentially up to 5 millimetres, although probably more likely 1 or 2 millimetres here or there. So nothing particularly significant. There is a chance we could see some troughing develop. So we have a trough through the southwest of the state at the moment that is going to shift eastwards over the next day or two, and we could see that extend up into the Capricornia area. So there's a slight chance of a thunderstorm tomorrow afternoon and into Friday. With that, the onshore flow is also pumping in the moisture, so there could be something to tap into. So if you get a thunderstorm, there could be a heavier fall, although probably the other problem with thunderstorm, of course, being that given that a lot of the rain is going to be lighter,
6: yes,
7: there is the potential for ignitions with fires. With that, moderate fire danger rating through the Capricornia at the moment, but yeah, if you get something start from a thunderstorm, then that's something that will need to be kept an eye on.
6: How about that, Daniel? Plenty happening with the weather. Something to keep you guys on your toes.
7: Yeah, that's it. It is Australia. There's always something. If it's not raining, then there's always the potential for fires and heat and things like that.
6: Mm. So tomorrow, if we're going to get anything in the gauge, most likely tomorrow.
7: That's the most likely one. Friday's still a reasonable chance on the coast, but yeah. Look, we don't get as much pushing further inland after tomorrow. So it's around. It'll still be largely hit and miss. It is showers. But, yeah, there could be a few places that do pick up a 5 to 10 mil fall, but most people will probably be less than that.
6: All right. The other area that there's a change, it's gotten a little bit windier out on the water.
7: Yeah, that's it. So the southeasterlies have strengthened. Today they'll be east to southeasterly 15 to 20 knots. And then through Thursday and Friday we stay under wind warning level, but 15 to 25 knots, so only just under. So it will be quite breezy. We will see the seas and the swells start to respond to that. 1 to 1.5 metres today generally, but pushing up to 2 metres at times, particularly through offshore areas in coming days.
6: And the other thing to note, quite a bit warmer overnight last night.
7: Yeah, that's it. The moisture pushing in, a little bit of cloud around, minimum temperatures struggling to get down to, well, even average. Gladstone only got down to 19 this morning, 17 degrees in Rocky. We still did manage to dip under 9 degrees out of Billawilla. Under 10 degrees, down to 9. So still a little cool there, but on the coast, certainly quite a bit warmer, quite noticeable.
6: All right, a little bit to talk about over the next couple of days. Daniel, thanks very much for your time.
7: Cheers, Aaron.
6: There we go. Heading for a top of 29 degrees today for Rocky, Yeppoon 24, Gladstone 26 and Billawilla 31. Similar temperatures again tomorrow and, in fact, for the next couple of days ahead. So those temperatures a little bit cooler than they have been recently, and those overnight temperatures staying around the same too. Right now sitting on 18 degrees in Rocky, we got down to 17.2. That was our minimum. Gladstone got down to 18 degrees, sitting on 19 right now. Billawilla sitting on 13, as Daniel said, got down to 9, and Yeppoon 21 degrees currently, basically the minimum.
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6: Good morning. We're going to head out to the Big Red Building on Bursiger Street and catch up with Peter Boodle and get some specials soon. And we'll spin the 4RO Wonder Wheel, thanks to Harvey Norman Electrical and Computers. But 4922-7990, Alan, how are you?
8: Oh, pretty good. Hey, see if you can hear this.
6: Is that rain?
8: There's something falling on the roof.
6: You haven't seen that for a while, eh?
8: I haven't seen any for ages, eh?
6: Whereabouts are you, Alan?
8: I'm near St. Brendan's in Yeppoon.
6: Yeah, right. Oh, well, it's good to see some showers on the coast. As we just heard Daniel say, they looked like they were coming onto the coast, so that's good to see.
8: About there ago, light drizzle, and it's a pretty reasonable shower now.
6: Yeah, I can hear it. Oh, well, that's good. Hey, the garden's going to look a whole lot better.
8: Oh, thank God. You couldn't mow because of the dust, eh?
6: Yeah, I know. Let's hope that it sort of comes our way, a little bit closer to Rocky.
8: Yeah, hope it goes right through to the west.
6: Absolutely. Thanks for sharing that with me. Thank you.
8: Righto, Aaron.
6: 4922-7990, aaron.stevens@4ro.com.au anytime. Let's spin the wheel. $150 on the wheel this morning. Nearly went off 2 days in a row. It was awfully close yesterday. Maybe a second time for this week after James won $400 to spend at Harvey Norman Electrical and Computers on Monday. 4922-7990, let's take caller number 6 to spin the 4RO Wonder Wheel. On 990 4RO, Boodle's Big Breakfast.

0: happy.
1: Look at me, I'm happy. 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I make you happy.

0: wonder what's going to happen now. The 4RO Wonder Wheel. Thanks to Harvey Norman Electrical and Computers. It's got Central Queensland in a spin.
1: 14 past 7. Colleen, don't worry. Be happy. How are you this morning?
2: Oh, fantastic.
1: Good to hear.
2: I'm going to be really happy once I see that rain coming.
1: Well, I've been sitting here and I've been watching over to the east, watching out from our window down East Street and watching to see if those clouds come over the buildings. Nothing yet.
2: Oh, they might keep them all down at Yeppoon.
1: Yes. We need everyone in Yeppoon to blow. See if we can
2: well,
1: get
2: I'm
1: it
2: I'm going to be sitting and waiting anyway.
1: I just can't believe how dry it is.
2: It is, absolutely.
1: Yeah.
2: But the thing is, when you leave it dry right out, Aaron, you're going to get those prickles.
1: Yeah, I hate the prickles.
2: I don't like the prickles either.
1: No.
2: It's hard to get them out these days.
1: So hopefully we get a couple of mils over the next couple of days. If not, we're going to have to start watering again.
2: That's for sure. Mm. Anyway, welcome back.
1: Oh, thank you very much. It's great to be back. And it'd be great to give you... It was incredible. It was amazing, honestly. It was one of the best things I've ever done in my entire life. And it would be good...
2: My son was over there at the same time as you.
1: Oh, really?
2: Yes.
1: Because there was about four or five people that I spoke to who were visiting at the same time.
2: Oh, well, they were there at the same time as you, so...
1: Yeah.
2: They live in Mackay.
1: Are they back?
2: Yes, they are.
1: Yeah, what did they say?
2: Oh, they enjoyed themselves.
1: Yeah, every single person I've spoken to who's been to Japan just raves about it, just says it was the best thing they've ever done. Amazing.
2: My other son said it's the cleanest city.
1: Yeah.
2: Just so clean.
1: Absolutely. Yep, it is. And just everything's clean. You go to the theme parks and it's just so clean. Every, you know, people aren't walking around with rubbish or anything like that. It's quite incredible.
2: You just don't see the rubbish.
1: And it's such a shame, Colleen, when we drive down our highways and we see rubbish on the side of the roads. There's none of that.
2: No, it's in bundles, isn't it?
1: Yep, absolutely. All right, let's go. Let's give you $150 on the 4RO Wonder Wheel. What numbers are we looking for?
2: Aaron, I'm going for number 12 and 22.
1: All right, let's do it.
2: They're just very lucky numbers, so let's hope they come up this morning.
1: I'm hoping so. Let's go. The wheel is a spinning, Colleen. It's all yours.
2: 12 and 22. Spin it up. 12 and 22. Keep on spinning, Aaron.
1: It's still going. Already gone off once this week. Nearly went off yesterday. One click away from going off 2 days in a row. Let's see if we can make it a third.
2: 12 and 22.
1: I did see 12 go past. How does 17 sound?
2: I wanted 12 and 22 this morning, Aaron.
1: I'm sorry, I mustn't have heard properly. Wheel, you've got to listen. That's almost smack bang in between what you were looking for, so.
2: Oh, you can always try again. Thank you, Aaron.
1: Of course, kid. You have a good day.
2: Goodbye now.
1: See you later. In fact, it is exactly between the two numbers, 12 and 22, land on number 17, right in the middle. And it is 17 past 7, 17's all round. It's the 4RO Wonder Wheel. Thanks to Harvey Norman Electrical and Computers. We'll do it again tomorrow morning. Throw on another $50.
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5: 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Tedesco on the right-hand side of the field.
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1: Good morning out to the big red building on Bursiger Street with Peter Boodle. Good morning.
11: Oh, welcome back.
1: Thank you very much. It is great to be back.
11: Oh, good one. We missed you, Aaron.
1: Terrific. Oh, thank you very much, Peter. Ever been to Japan?
11: No, I haven't.
1: No, you got to do it. It's just incredible.
11: I did read a story yesterday where, is there a typhoon at the moment over there?
1: There is, and it's quite incredible looking at some of the pictures because I'm like, I've been there, and at the moment it's just a wash. So we had perfect weather. It was great.
11: Ah, you got out on time.
1: Absolutely.
11: Did you get any warnings on it?
1: No, well, they said that there was going to be, I think there was another typhoon which just missed Japan about a week before we went.
11: Okay.
1: So it's that time of season over there. So
11: Very good.
1: I wanted to share some congratulations to you, but we might come back and do that in 5 minutes and get specials first.
11: Not a problem. That sounds great.
1: What do you got for us?
11: Okay, we got some really good specials leading into the weekend. So I got crumb steak on special at $17.99 a kilo. 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
1: They've been going great too, those pork ribs, haven't they?
11: Oh, yeah. 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
1: I think you've just made up my mind for dinner tonight. Some gravy, and you've got that great range of gravies and sauces too, don't you?
11: We have. We've been told we're the biggest seller in Central Queensland of those gravies.
1: Wow.
11: There you go.
1: Yeah, I think that's it. Crumb steaks, some veggies and some gravy, and I'll be happy.
11: Oh, sounds like a plan to me.
1: All right, there they are. Marinated pork ribs, $9.99 a kilo. The crumb steak, $17.99 a kilo. 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Peter, I'll give you a call back in five.
11: Not a problem. Thanks, Aaron.
1: Peter Boodle out in the big red building on Bursiger Street. 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

0: Boodle's Big Breakfast on 994RO. Thanks to Boodle's Meats. And let's head back out to the Big Red Building on Bursinger Street with Peter Boodle. Peter, I wanted to say congratulations on your appointment as the Rockhampton Jockey Club chairman.
1: Oh, thanks so much, Aaron. Yeah, look, I've hit the ground running. It's going to be a lot of work, but look, I'm looking forward to working with David and making the club better again.
0: Yeah, absolutely. And I hear that it was actually one of the most attended general meetings of all time. I mean, or at least in recent years. So it goes to show the passion that people have for bringing the Rockhampton Jockey Club and Callaghan Park back to its former glory.
1: Yeah, look, there was a lot of people there and they were sort of a bit concerned on how the club has been going with prize money and losing meetings and also crowds dwindling away. But look, we've put plans in place and we've just got to work through them. Like, we can't do it overnight, but I've got a plan with David and we're getting it all done. We've got our first trainers meeting this afternoon, which my first priority was always to have the trainers. If you can get the trainers and the infrastructure right for the trainers, then all the other things just fall into place. And we've got a lot of empty boxes over there, so we want to attract more trainers to the area. And the only way we're going to attract more trainers to the area is get more race meetings, better prize money, and better facilities.
0: Yeah, absolutely. And look, the Rocky Cup was very successful this year as far as a financial point of view goes, and they had record numbers in the members and certainly had it was a successful event. But the question was over general admission, and that seems to be the case for a few of the meetings now.
1: Yeah, look, there's probably a point to say, you know, general admission, but if you look at other clubs in the area, like the general admission, they're still getting the people to the track. So we've got to do something to attract more people to our general admission days. And I've got a lot of good ideas, and hopefully it'll all turn around and it'll all work for us in the future. Look, I don't plan to. We've got Caulfield Cup coming up in a month. I'm hoping that the crowds do improve for Caulfield Cup. We've got a few good things happening on Caulfield Cup, which if everyone likes to keep an eye on the socials with the Rocky Jockey Club and the website. So we're just starting to put a few plans into place and try and build it slowly. But look, it wasn't built overnight. And when I was there 10 years ago, we had everything rocking and it was going really good. But look, times have changed. More people on their phones betting now.
0: Good point.
1: You know, you just there's not the bookies that used to be, and I just don't know whether young people are punters now. I think young people like to go to the races and have a party.
0: Yeah, sure.
1: So we've got to create a party atmosphere for them, and hopefully they'll get to like racing and maybe buy a share in a horse, and that way they can keep going back and have a little bit of an interest.
0: Well, you know what, with your passion for it and Larry Acton, who was elected vice chairman, and with David Aldred, I mean, that's a passionate team about racing who's got racing at heart.
1: Yeah, look, Larry's very, very well affiliated with the government bodies, and he should come in handy for things like that. My passion is retail, of course, as you know, and my passion is trying to get people to the track. And you know, we've just got to put all the committee and get all their whatever they're comfortable with doing, and try and we'll get it all pushed along so we can make it a really good club and someone, you know, if you're a member of the Rocky Jockey Club, be proud to go to the races and be proud of your facilities.
0: Absolutely. Well, congratulations again. And Caulfield Cup, as you mentioned, I'll be doing fashions. I look forward to that again. It's the 17th, isn't it, October?
1: 17th of October. And, just keep checking those Facebook pages of the RJC and the webpage. And, we've had Bruce Bentley go out, and he's done a fantastic job attracting sponsors for the fashions. And, so we'll make it a really, really good day. So hopefully it'll be a memorable day.
0: Yeah, he's a champion too, Bruce. Now, good stuff. Well, we'll look forward to catching up soon, Peter.
1: All right. Hey, thanks so much, Aaron. Thanks
0: Pleasure.
1: For the chat.
0: No, and congratulations again, and really looking forward to being involved with the Rockhampton Jockey Club and, of course, that event, Caulfield Cup, 17th of October. Put it in your diary. News is next.
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8: Good morning. Joseph Price with your local news. A training exercise will take place at Rockhampton Hospital this morning. Teams of firefighters, police and paramedics will be at the hospital for the exercise, aimed at testing emergency response arrangements and a simulated clinical scenario involving a helicopter landing incident. Locals are warned that there will be a few emergency vehicles, personnel and activity at the hospital, but not to be alarmed, there will be no impact to patient care. Nearly 5,000 NDIS providers have faced regulatory action or been put on notice, including 13% from Queensland, as the watchdog ramps up efforts to clean up the scheme. Since launching in 2019, the NDIS Quality and Safety Commission has banned more than 800 businesses and individuals, including a convicted child sex offender and a fraudster. In central Queensland, 4 people have been banned, while at least 7 have been issued with compliance notices. The local skaters and visitors are making the most of the revitalised Agnes Water Skate Park. Upgrades to the facility were delayed by several months after it was targeted by vandals. The park now includes new lighting, landscaping and shelters that provide seating close to the action, costing a total of nearly $2 million. Gladstone Region Mayor Matt Burnett says it was designed by locals for locals.
9: A lot of local community members got involved, especially the younger generation. We made sure, like we did with the Gladstone Skate Park many, many years ago, we got the users of the skate park, whether they're on bikes, scooters or skateboards, involved and told us what they want in this park. And that's what we've worked with the team from Convict to deliver for the community.
8: And 5 Central Queensland businesses have been named finalists in this year's Queensland Tourism Awards. They range from accommodation, attractions, festivals, tours, food and drink experiences, visitor services, major events and campaigns from almost every corner of the state. In our region, it includes Dive, Spear and Sport 1770, Great Keppel Island Hideaway, Rocky Nats and Keppel Dive and Water Sports. The awards night is set for November 6th on the Gold Coast.
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10: Hi, I'm Phoebe Humphrey. The Coalition says Anthony Albanese remains out of touch when it comes to fuel costs. The opposition is calling for another cut to the fuel excise as prices at the Bowser rise to their highest in 6 months. National Senate leader Bridget McKenzie telling Seven, Aussies are feeling the pressure.
11: We're putting on the table a fuel price shield that when that international price stays over $100 a barrel for more than 2 weeks, that it's an automatic reduction, a halving of the fuel excise.
10: The head of the United Nations has warned AI demands the same sense of urgency as nuclear weapons. Secretary General Antonio Guterres making the comparison during an address to the UN General Assembly in New York, which the PM is attending. And Princess Diana's brother has apologised over an error in his new book. Earl Spencer claimed Piers Morgan was the editor of the Daily Mirror in 1993, when it published photos of Diana exercising at the gym. Piers didn't hold that position until 95. He's now calling for the book to be removed from shelves.
2: Harvey Norman Computers. Best range and cheapest prices in CQ. 994RO. 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
10: In sport, Brisbane's Lachie Neal will not play in Saturday's AFL Grand Final after the tribunal upheld his one-match ban for a gut punch on Jack Ginnivan. Former Crows great Rory Sloane has told Nine he understands why the verdict has been upheld.
12: But it seems like it's just such a harsh penalty, missing a Grand Final for something, especially with that kind of footage.
10: And to NRL, the Roosters have named Sam Walker at halfback for Friday night's prelim against the Dolphins, while the Finns' Tom Flegler has been cleared from his concussion. That's the latest news and sport.
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0: As we've heard over the last half hour, got some showers on the coast, waiting for them to come inland. Couple of clouds above Rockhampton, but mostly blue sky. As we head for a top of 29 degrees today for Rocky, Yeppoon 24, Gladstone 26 and Billawilla 31. Sitting on close to 20 degrees now in Rockhampton, 21 in Gladstone and Yeppoon and 17 in Billow.
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0: G'day, it's Aaron. 49227990 is my number. Aaron.Stevens@4RO.com.au. Checking in with Mark from AFS, not too far away, ahead of a pretty special day coming up this Friday. But first of all,
2: time to have a shot at 4RO's Gus's Quick Shots. Reveal the songs to win. Thanks to Gus's. A shot above the rest.
0: Thanks to Ian yesterday who broke our duck. It took us a little while to get one of these songs. Five songs, five quick shots of songs, all with something in common. We'll see if we can reveal at least one more today so we can start working on that theme. Have a listen. I still reckon number three is the easiest of the lot. We did get Kokomo by the Beach Boys, which is the number one song, yesterday morning with Ian. Let's see what we can get this morning. I think two is gettable. Three definitely, I think, is the easiest of the lot. Four and five, we'll need to know the theme. What do you reckon? 49227990. Reveal any of those songs, remaining songs, the four remaining, and you'll pick up a couple of coffees thanks to Gus as a shot above the rest. And we're working towards giving all five away, which means we'll give away the lunch for two and the coffees thanks to Gus. Another listen, hey? They are tough. Four nine double two seven 990. Good morning. It is the Boodles Big Breakfast on 994RO.

0: Time to have a shot at 4RO's Gus's Quick Shots. Reveal the songs to win, thanks to Gus's. A shot above the rest.
1: All right, I know these are tough, but let's try and get another one this morning. Maybe a couple. Here we go. We've got that first one. A couple more will help us with the theme. Let's see what Diane's got for us this morning. Diane, how are you?
2: I'm good, thanks, Aaron. Yourself?
1: Fantastic. What do you got going on today? Anything interesting?
2: Oh, yes. We have our son and daughter-in-law and two grandchildren arriving from Brisbane.
1: Terrific. I thought you might. Yeah, for the school holidays. Terrific.
2: Yes.
1: Will you have the other grandchildren around? Will you have the whole lot at any point in time?
2: We will.
1: Oh,
2: probably for quite a few days anyway. So we're babysitting. One daughter's three children today, and then Thursday and Friday we have the other daughter's three children. So well, there'll be eight of them here, you know, most of the time.
1: I reckon you're going to need some coffee. Nice.
2: Oh, I think so.
1: All right, let's get you a couple of cups of coffee. Thanks to Gus as a shot above the rest. Here they are. What do you got for me?
2: I've got Jimmy Buffett and Margaritaville as number three.
1: Yes, absolutely. And that's all?
2: That's all at the moment.
1: All right. Okay, we're inching our way through this. So we've got Kokomo by the Beach Boys, Margaritaville by Jimmy Buffett. See if we can get some more tomorrow morning. Diane, enjoy those couple of coffees. You'll need it after all that time with the kids.
2: Oh, thanks, Aaron. But I think that the theme is holidays.
1: Yeah, holidays, tropical getaways, to be precise.
2: Yeah.
1: Which might help us out with some of the others.
2: Mm-hmm.
1: Well done.
2: No. Okay, thanks, Aaron.
1: It is 4RO's Quick Shots, thanks to Gus as a shot above the rest. I think getting that theme is vital. Tropical getaways, how about that? '08, Mark from AFS, good morning.
3: Yeah, good morning, Aaron. Good morning, Rocky.
1: Special day coming up, World Pharmacist Day on Friday.
3: Friday, the 25th of September, World Pharmacist Day, which is just a great opportunity for us to reflect on the role that our community pharmacists play in primary healthcare across Australia, and just to celebrate that wonderful profession of pharmacy. I was just looking at the statistics last night, and it says that the average Australian visits their community pharmacy 18 times a year. So you'd probably say that that is the most visited health service that that we as a community use and utilise. And I just think that that really goes to the strength of what the industry provides in primary healthcare. So great time to be involved in pharmacy. Great time this Friday to celebrate the that wonderful role that our community pharmacists provide in primary healthcare.
1: And Mark, I mean, I don't have those statistics in front of me, but I'm going to guess that number is on the rise.
3: Yeah, my word, it is. Because and that's just, and it's on the rise because of the flexibility and recognition that the pharmacy industry has around meeting the needs of community healthcare. We've got it's harder and harder to get in and see your GP. It's harder and harder to rely on our public health services to provide the support that we need in community. And that's where community pharmacy is stepping in, and they're expanding the services that they're offering. They're expanding that support that they're providing mums and dads and bubs and kids across our community. And we're seeing more and more people utilise that service. Their availability is amazing. You can pop in and you know, without an appointment, and get in and see your pharmacist and have a chat. And probably I'd say around Australia within 10 minutes of walking in the door. So I just think that accessibility and also the knowledge base and breadth of skill that they have is just amazing. So yep, that utilisation of the services is on the increase.
1: And the other thing is, and we know each year when they do their studies of the most trusted professions, pharmacists are right up there.
3: They are. They are. They're still one of the most trusted professions across Australia and across the world. And I think that's why we should celebrate for what they do. You know, if we reflect back to COVID times, pharmacy never missed a beat, never shut our doors. Not once did we shut our doors throughout that whole pharmacy, throughout that whole COVID period whilst everyone else was closing down and staying at home. Community pharmacy kept its doors open to make sure we could provide that needed health service to our communities across Australia. When there was a need for someone to stand up for vaccinations, to vaccinate the Australian population in COVID, pharmacy did it. And now community pharmacy is the largest provider of vaccinations across Australia for every vaccination you could probably imagine. So it's just the flexibility of the industry and their professionalism which has built that trust with the community. And it's a wonderful industry to be involved in.
1: Yeah, terrific. All right. Well, if someone wants to give one of your pharmacists a big pat on the back this Friday, where would they find them?
3: Yeah, come on down to our Frenchville pharmacy on Dean Street. Our friendly pharmacy at City Heart in Denham Street, and also our friendly pharmacy at Wandle on Wandle Road. So I'll be shouting morning tea for our pharmacists or hot cinnamon donuts, one or the other, nice. To say thank you for what they do.
1: Well done. Terrific, Mark. Good to talk to you. Thanks for catching up.
3: Talk soon, Aaron.
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0: The talk of Central Queensland, 994RO. It is the Boodles Big Breakfast with the latest news, sport and weather on the way. Soon we'll have a crack at the 4RO Perry's RGA Secret Sound. I did give a clue yesterday to help you along as we give you the chance to win $250 to spend at Perry's RGA, Wandledean Street, Nippoon. The clue I gave, my phone. And it was pretty interesting the way you used that clue yesterday. There it is. We'll have a go at that just after the news. Also, tax tips thanks to Kerry Rennie in the next half hour. And we'll check in with Glenn Kelly, member for Morani. Just a quick reminder, tomorrow we will be getting Robin's tips heading into the big preliminary finals this weekend. The Dolphins taking on the Roosters and the Panthers playing the Knights. And if you can out-tip Robin this weekend, you'll win the jackpot to spend at Coco Brew, Coco Brew Express and Coco Brew William Street. 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Thanks to Coco Brew here on 990 4RO.
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1: Good morning. Joseph Price with your local news. Central Queensland crime victims are sharing their stories as a parliamentary committee into the proposed breach of bail laws gets underway. The proposed legislation would see a mandatory minimum 12-month jail sentence for adult and youth offenders who breach bail. Executive manager of construction company JRT, Brad Nevin, says his business has been broken into numerous times.
2: People are coming onto our job sites, they're breaking into our shipping containers. They're stealing materials and taking them away. They're jimmying open the fuel tanks and stealing the diesel and the fuel in this cost of living crisis. What that means is that as a business, we've had to implement new measures to combat this.
1: Hearings will continue this month in Cairns, Mareeba and Townsville, following ones in Brisbane and Rockhampton. More than $200 million will be spent upgrading 12 regional Queensland discovery parks and resorts in the lead-up to the 2032 Olympic and Paralympic Games. Australia's largest regional accommodation provider, G'day Group, is investing the money across the state, including in Rockhampton, Airlie Beach, Mackay, Tanham Sands and Yeppoon. News Corp reports they're also planning to invest $20 million in a new tourism corporate and workstay development to meet surging demand for accommodation driven by major infrastructure and mining projects in central Queensland. The finalists have been announced for this year's Queensland Tourism Awards. This year's field includes the state's best accommodation, attractions, festivals, tours, food and drink experiences, visitor services, major events and campaigns. Five businesses from central Queensland have been named finalists, including Dive Spear and Sport 1770, Great Keppel Island Hideaway, Rocky Nats and Keppel Dive and Water Sports. The awards night will take place on November 6th on the Gold Coast. And a safety boost for the Bruce Highway with the Granite Creek Rest Area now open. The project delivers a new heavy vehicle rest area, improved intersection safety and better facilities for motorists travelling on the Bruce between Gingin and Bunnarabee. It's part of the state and federal government's $9 billion targeted safety program for the highway.
0: National news now.
3: Hi, I'm Phoebe Humphrey. Passengers flying Jetstar today and tomorrow won't have to pay for excess baggage or seat changes as staff slug it out with the airline over pay and conditions. The Australian Services Union says members will either waive the extra fees or have them recorded as $0. Anthony Albanese has met the new UK Prime Minister for the first time. The PM held talks with Andy Burnham in New York. Albanese says our two nations have a long and important relationship.
4: We have history, we have common values. We have a Westminster parliamentary system, and so much of our traditions come from your traditions.
3: And NRL bosses are defending the decision to scrap pre-game entertainment for the grand final. It comes after negotiations with Tones and I broke down less than 2 weeks out from the decider. ARL Commissioner Chair Peter Volandis has told Nine the money will go to grassroots clubs instead.
5: We believe that our money is better spent on these underprivileged kids that can't play with their mates, and we will put $1 million into that.
0: 4RO Sport. Galactic Donuts. Glaze of Glory. Classic glazed donuts, $2.90 each.
3: In sport, the Lions have suffered a huge blow ahead of Saturday's grand final, with the AFL Tribunal upholding the one-match ban slapped on Lachie Neale for his gut punch on Hawthorn's Jack Ginnivan. Brisbane CEO Sam Graham telling Seven they're weighing up an appeal.
6: Disappointed in the outcome, and we're going to consider our options.
3: And team sheets for this weekend's NRL prelim finals have been released. Sam Walker returns from injury for the Roosters, while Panther Nathan Cleary has been named despite suffering a foot injury less than 2 weeks ago. That's the latest news and sport.
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7: A shower or two today before a sunny afternoon. 29 the expected top for Rockhampton today. 28 then for the next couple of days, and staying warmish overnight too. Yeppoon getting to a top of 24 degrees today. Gladstone 26 and Billawilla 31. Once again, pretty standard over the next couple of days. Pretty consistent. That Capricorn Coast forecast, east to southeasterlies, 15 to 20 knots. Seas to a metre, increasing to 1 to 1.5 metres by early this evening. UV index today, 9, which is very high. So if you're out in the sun, cover up, slip, slop, slap, seek and slide. Sitting on 21 degrees right now in Rockhampton, 21 also in Yeppoon, 21.5 in Gladstone, and 20 degrees in Billawilla.
0: Starting your day in the biggest way possible. 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
7: Morning, tax tips soon. Thanks to Kerry Rennie and Glenn Kelly. Member from Rennie joins us. But first of all, what is this? The 4RO Perry's RGA secret sound. The clue? My phone? Also, you know it was recorded in one of the Perry stores, Wandle Dean Street or Yeppoon. And $250 would be nice to spend at Perry's if you can solve it this morning. My phone is the clue. 49227990. Give it a go. The 4RO Perry's RGA secret sound on the Boodles Big Breakfast on 994RO.

0: is back and sounding better than ever. The 4RO Perry's IGA Secret Sound. Thanks to Perry's IGA, Dean Street, Wandle and Yeppoon.
1: $250 to win if it goes off this morning to spend at Perry's IGA, Wandle, Dean Street and Yeppoon. There it is. My phone is one clue. And it was recorded in one of the Perry stores, Wandle, Dean Street or Yeppoon at 12 past 8. Max, good morning. How are you, Max?
2: G'day, Aaron. How are you?
1: I'm good. Yourself?
2: Yeah, pretty good, mate. Yeah.
1: Fantastic. Up to anything special at the moment?
2: I've got a bit of painting to do and I've got to muck around with my gerberas.
1: The gerberas are giving you trouble, are they?
2: Yeah, mate, they always do. Yeah.
1: Hopefully we get some of that rain, hey? And there's a few more showers around. Looks like it's going to come our way.
2: Mate, we need rain, all right, but we don't need floods.
1: No, you're exactly right. Yep. This is the 4RO Perry's IGA Secret Sound. $250 to spend at Perry's if you get it. What do you think?
2: Mate, I thought it might be using your phone at the checkout to pay for your groceries.
1: Ah, see, I do that. I've got the card on the phone, and it's always awkward when you're just about to pay for something and you're holding the phone over the little thing, and your phone rings. you gotta answer and go, I'll call you back, and then. But it's not that. It's clever,
2: okay.
1: But not that.
2: Okay.
1: Thanks, Max.
2: Back to the drawing board.
1: Good luck with those gerberas.
2: Thanks, mate.
1: See you later. Hello, Coral. I got you there, Coral.
3: Yes,
1: hello.
3: Aaron.
1: How are you?
3: Hello. Yeah, well, thanks.
1: That's good. My phone is the clue. How did you use it?
3: Would it be calculating the cost of your goods?
1: Yeah, see, that's clever too. Yeah, getting out the calculator and going through it. And but no, not that either, Coral. Good thinking, but not the one.
3: Righty-o, Aaron.
1: All right.
3: I'll try again.
1: Yeah, absolutely. Make sure you do. Here we go. There it is. The 4RO Perry's RGA Secret Sound. I love how you're using the clue. It's just brilliant. Back again tomorrow morning. It'll be played. We'll be playing for $260 to spend at Perry's IGA, Wandle, Dean Street, and Yeppoon.
0: The fun and banter is back this weekend.
4: I wouldn't shake Mike's hand after
5: 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No, that's all right.
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6: Six more tackles. He's going to play this 8 out from the line. The Panthers are scrambling. Tedesco on the right hand side of the field.
0: It's the best call in the country. 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
12: 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This strategy can be especially helpful if you've had a year with extra cash, maybe a bonus, an inheritance, or some extra side hustle income. It's a smart way to reduce your tax now while investing in the long-term game. 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
0: 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The 4RO Boodles Big Breakfast on the talk of Central Queensland. 990 4RO.

0: The talk of Central Queensland, 994RO. Good morning, it's the Boodles Big Breakfast. Thanks to Boodles Meats. Cracking specials this week. Go and check them out on their Facebook page at 21 past 8. I just checked the voting in 4RO's Clash of the Chords, thanks to Antonio's Express. And I tell you what, it's close. Ray Charles this morning, a couple of songs to choose from. Hit the Road Jack or Shake Your Tail Feather. So go to our Facebook page and vote, or 49227990. But time to catch up with Glenn Kelly, member for Morani. Good morning, Glenn.
1: Aaron, how are you, mate? Good to have you back.
0: Thank you very much. Great to be back.
1: That's the way.
0: And I'm watching those clouds get closer and closer to Rockhampton. There's a bit of a breeze this morning, so they're being pushed in from the coast. Hopefully there's a shower in it.
1: It'll want to be a good shower, mate. In some of these places that I see, it's pretty pretty dry out there.
0: Yeah.
1: Tell you.
0: Absolutely. Well, they're talking maybe some thunderstorms tomorrow night is possible.
1: Yep.
0: So we don't want too much of that. Just some nice showers.
1: Perfect, mate. Anything will do at the moment.
0: Now, big news. The Rockhampton Ring Road has reached a major construction milestone.
1: Hey, that's right. So the Rocky Ring Road, there's no doubt about it. Those guys, obviously, the weather, the dry weather has been in their favour for this. They're going very well in there. But Minister Mickleberg, he came along there or visited last Friday. He was up for the, obviously, for the some of the rowing announcements as well. But he went and visited the Rocky Ring Road. It was good to get him out there and see what's going on. He's pretty impressed, too, from what they tell me. The last of the 150 girders required for that Capricorn Highway section there, the Capricorn Highway connector, heading back in towards the Fitzroy River, is basically being nearly finished there. So each of those girders weigh 85 tons
0: wow.
1: or something, and they're 34 metres long. And that particular structure, it's a superstructure, actually. It's 840-odd metres long, that section of bridge. So pretty impressed how they've done all that, and I've got to take my hat off to them. Everybody driving on that Cap Highway into town or out of town are seeing that bit go along there, and well done to these guys, because when it comes to the Olympics, I think the Rocky Ring Road's going to be a major part of it. There's no doubt about that. You see what's going to happen to Rockhampton, and obviously this project is key to a lot of the things that will happen in town. So well done to the construction crews, and well done to that team out there, and everybody will be keep watching closely.
0: I mentioned earlier this morning, Glenn, I reckon it's been one of the most asked questions to me over the last year. Everyone's, when's the bridge start? So there's a bit of relief there, I imagine.
1: Oh yeah, so the bridge is well underway. I think that the platform through the river there, it's all but completed there. So obviously you'll start seeing things happening over the water as well. So there's a lot going on, mate. And I think there's 18 bridges or something in total for the project. So well done to them. And I guess the weather's in their favour, but it is what it is. And just keep going hard, I say.
0: Absolutely. And keep going hard as we head towards 2032. Rowing in Rockhampton has been endorsed. But hold on, did you see the story about the turtles?
1: Yes, I did see that this morning. And at the end of the day, the Fitzroy River, it's a whopper. And it holds a massive amount of water. And at the moment, it disappoints me as, I've lived here all my life. I've swam in that river. I've rowed in that river. And you see these sort of stories just keep popping up. The negativity is really disappointing. You know, it's something that I congratulate Rockhampton here and the surroundings of regional Queensland when it comes to rowing. They've ticked all the boxes. It's full steam ahead. And a bit of positivity would be nice for a change.
0: Yeah.
1: And because positivity goes a long way with anything, you know. And that story this morning was disappointing. But as I say, that river's a big river. And those turtles, they're right up and down that river, but stories like that just rock to me. So I think moving forward, when it comes to the rowing, it's not only about, we should be asking how do we get people to stay in Rocky. It's not all about, well, it is the rowing, but there's other things we've got to be able to put out there, whether it be tourism, whether it be like going to Mount Morgan or going to the Cap Coast. There's a lot of opportunities here to grab the money while it's here. So I think... Rocky rowing is a wonderful thing, and I'm glad to be part of it. I think congratulate Donna Kirkland and those that have worked hard on this one. I was probably sort of flaked it a bit, but I know it's full steam ahead for Rocky, and congratulations to all involved.
0: I can't work out how turtles would care about rowers.
1: Well, it's just another story, mate. And I think the other day, was it Monday or Tuesday, where they popped up with the crocodiles in the river, but they used the wrong river. You know, there's Fitzroy River over there in Western Australia, and they were the fish sticks they were using. So the BBC, they got to be held accountable for spreading lies like that. It was pretty disappointing. But no, we know what we got. The river's in our backyard, and look, honestly, at the end of the day, it's a safe place to row. There's no doubt about it. And things will be happening there in 32.
0: Absolutely. Now, it was good to see the breach bail go to jail, public hearing held in Rockhampton on Monday.
1: Fantastic. You know, it's all about getting these inquiries to regional Queensland. That's what the Chris Afoli government have been doing. And on Monday, we had the Justice, Integrity and Community Safety Committee come to the Empire Apartment Hotel on Monday. And obviously, this is the next wave of adult crime, adult time. And this breach of bail, go to jail, is a big one for me, I think. You know, it's an honour to be given bail if you've done something wrong. But if you're out there and you do something wrong again, you're straight to jail. That's what it's all about. And as far as I'm concerned, it's the victims. It's the victims that we've got to look after here. If you want to be a criminal and do the wrong thing, well, so bad, so sad. You'll go to jail. And obviously, we heard from victims there on Monday, and to hear their stories, you know, and stories, things that happened to them years back, it affects them, right? Like, it's these families that it sits, these things sit with them forever, whether it's breaking into your home or stealing your car or, yeah, they're pretty emotional stories we heard the other day. So, no, it was good to have the committee there, and obviously, we're out there listening too. So, I think it's a good one, and because, as I say, the victims, they're the ones that count here.
0: Yeah, absolutely, mate. And tell me about your councillor catch-up.
1: Yeah, that's right. So we're Livingston Shire Council. They're heading to Marlborough and Ogmore this Saturday. So they'll be at the Marlborough Hall, 21 Millman Street, Marlborough, from 9 a.m. till 10 a.m. And then on they head up to Ogmore. They'll be at Ogmore Bicentennial Park from 2:30 to 1:30. 2:30. Let me think of this. It's 1:30 to 2:30.
0: We got it.
1: No bookings needed. Here's your chance. You know, the people up there, if you got something to say, here's your chance to go and say it. I was speaking to the Mayor Adam Bellow yesterday, seeing if there's anything I can do. So, get up there, say good day, and they're there to listen.
0: Well done. Brilliant. Good to talk to you. Have a great day.
1: Thanks, Aaron. Take care, mate.
0: Glenn Kelly, member from Moranee, joining us on 994RO. News is next.
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3: 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I think I've just put us into debt on this business."
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13: Good morning. Joseph Price with your local news. Local businesses are backing the state government's proposed breach of bail laws. Central Queensland crime victims have been sharing their stories while the parliamentary committee into the proposed legislation has been in Rockhampton. Executive manager of construction company JRT, Brad Nevin, continues to speak out on regional crime after his home and business were broken into several years ago. He says the cost of crime isn't just impacting businesses.
14: The cost is going to ordinary Queenslanders, us here. That cost has been passed on into the first home buyers. We want to buy that block of dirt, build a home. That cost has been passed on at Bunnings when stuff gets broken into and poly pipes taken and the cost of that goes up. It's been passed on to all of us.
13: You might notice more emergency services activity at Rockhampton Hospital today. Teams of firefighters, police and paramedics will be at the hospital this morning for a training exercise. It'll test emergency response arrangements and a simulated clinical scenario involving a helicopter landing incident. Locals are warned that there will be a few emergency vehicles, personnel and activity at the hospital, but there will be no impact to patient care. A boost for regional tourism with 26 projects now underway or completed across the state. It's part of the state government's $20 million Regional Tourism Infrastructure Fund aimed at creating new visitor experiences, growing local economies and supporting regional jobs. Locally, it includes Travellers Rest 1770 at Round Hill, offering experiences like stargazing platforms, forest bathing areas, guided e-bike tours and an eco-friendly tiny house. And the revitalised Agnes Water Skate Park has officially opened. Upgrades to the facility were delayed by several months after it was targeted by vandals. Now local skaters and visitors are making the most of it during the school holidays. Gladstone Region Mayor Matt Burnett says it's something that's been needed for a while.
15: When my boys were younger, they both competed in a competition here and they said to me, Dad, this needs upgrading. So here we are today, officially upgraded the park. Obviously, they don't skateboard anymore, but, you know, it's fantastic to see the next generation getting absolute fantastic use out of this facility, but also for the Agnes Water visitors and 1770 visitors that come and enjoy our region every year.
2: National news now.
16: Hi, I'm Phoebe Humphrey. Well, as petrol and diesel prices return to a six-month high, we're being warned they could soar even further as the Middle East conflict drags on. Experts from Barclays says under a worst-case scenario, they could rise by another 50 cents. The United Nations chief has compared the rise of AI to that of nuclear weapons, Antonio Guterres doing so during an address in New York to the General Assembly. But Donald Trump has moved to rename AI instead.
17: Super intelligence, and that the use of the word artificial makes intelligence fake. It makes it sound fake, and it is not fake.
16: Air traffic controllers are reportedly being offered triple their hourly rate to avoid staff shortages. The Australian reports Air Services is making the move to encourage workers to accept overtime during the school holiday period and avoid further flight disruption. It means some workers could pocket almost $400 an hour. And Taylor Swift is releasing new music. The superstar taking to social media to announce her new single, Patient Zero, will drop on Friday.
2: Insurance for home, contents, strata, landlords. Sure, insurance, but fair. 994RO, your sport now.
16: In sport, Brisbane's Lachie Neale will miss the AFL Grand Final after the tribunal upheld his one-match ban for a gut punch. Bombers legend James Hird telling Nine it's a remarkable call.
18: I mean, this is an absolute champion of the game and one of the most important players in last year's Grand Final, the second half. He's been in remarkable form. This is an incredible result for Brisbane and going to make Fremantle's job all the more easier.
16: And Aussie sprinter Rowan Browning has shocked the athletics world, announcing his retirement at the age of 28. It comes just weeks after he secured gold at the Commonwealth Games. That's the latest news and sport.
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0: I'm watching those clouds that have come in from the coast moving over the top of Rocky. Could be a shower in it. We'll keep an eye on that. Medium chance of showers is the forecast and a mostly sunny afternoon. Top of 29 for Rocky. Yeppoon getting to 24, Gladstone 26 and Billawilla reaching 31. Right now, 23 degrees in Rockhampton, 22 in Gladstone, Yeppoon and Billawilla.
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0: Wednesday mornings, we check in with the crew from Cap Rescue. Kim's on holidays. We'll find out who we're talking to soon. After this, On This Day is on the way too, thanks to Move Mobility.
2: It's like the argument over whether pineapple goes on a pizza, anchovies or no anchovies. 4RO's Clash of the Chords. Thanks to Antonio's Express, pizza for pizza lovers, Musgrave Street.
0: Oh, this was a close one this morning. It was Ray Charles. Ray Charles, born on this day in 1930. Hit the road, Jack, up against Shake Your Tail Feather, and I was just about to open up the phones. It was a dead heat till only seconds ago, and one last vote got Hit the Road, Jack, across the line. You're now in the running for the pizza prize thanks to Antonio's, which we'll draw on Friday morning. Antonio's Express, pizza, pasta, ribs and more in Musgrave Street. Yep, Hit the Road, Jack. Just getting there. 9.19.

0: The talk of Central Queensland, 994RO. Ray Charles, Hit the Road, Jack, getting across the line just over Shake Your Tail Feather. A couple of songs from Ray Charles on the anniversary of his birth back in 1930. 4RO's Clash of the Chords. Thanks to Antonio's Express, Pizza, Pasta, Ribs and More in Musgrave Street. On this day's coming up not too far away, thanks to Move Mobility. But at 20 to 9, each Wednesday morning we catch up with the crew from Cap Rescue Helicopter, and Kim's away. I don't know how she gets holidays, but Kim's away, which means we get to catch up with Kirsty. Hello, Kirsty.
1: Hey, Aaron. How are you going?
0: Good. You got to tell Kim that she needs to do X amount of work to actually get time off.
1: Sometimes it's easier just to send her away, isn't it? Not deal with her.
0: Oh, I wish I had known that a couple of years ago. That would have been good to know. Kirsty, activations. Have you been busy there at Cap Rescue Helicopter?
1: We're always busy, Aaron, always busy. But as you know, we're a couple of days into the school holidays, so we are anticipating a bit more activity around the region. You know, people are moving around on the roads, they're out on the water, hiking, all those sort of activities that make us a little bit nervous here at Cap Rescue.
0: Yeah, absolutely. So has it had an immediate impact for the school holidays?
1: We haven't seen a spike at the moment, so people are definitely taking on board the safety messages we like to put out around this time. And as all emergency services, we just encourage people to be prepared first and foremost, and then be safe when they're out there doing whatever they're doing around our beautiful region.
0: Yeah, so please have a safe school holidays, whether you're driving, boating, hiking, whatever you're getting up to. Let's give the guys at Cap Rescue a rest and make sure that you stay safe and well during the school holidays.
1: Absolutely. We want everybody to get home safely, and we want to spend as much time on base as possible.
0: Absolutely. And enjoy your holidays. Like, you know, yes. get the most out of it. So please take it easy, especially if you're driving around this morning. What else have you got for us this morning?
1: We just have a little bit of a wrap-up, I guess. So this month we held our annual degustation dinner, always popular, two nights at Hedrick's with the wonderful Matt Galinsky cooking. That marks the last event for us for the year, so we just wanted to wrap up with that. Thank you, Meg, who has been our Name Your Rights sponsor for the last 11 years for that event, which is extraordinary, and report that event alone raised about $30,000 for the rescue service.
0: Isn't that fantastic?
1: It is, and our ball was just a couple of months ago, so for the community to really get out there and get behind two really big, significant events is fantastic.
0: Yeah, look, you know, when you can raise $30,000 from a couple of meals, a couple of nights, dinners, I mean, that's great, isn't it? And it goes to show, once again, the contribution that people are happy to make for Cap Rescue.
1: Yeah, Cap Rescue enjoys fantastic community support. We've been around for 30 years, so we do have that strong local connection and base here in the region. But the fact that people keep getting behind us year after year is wonderful.
0: Yep, of course, coming up to Christmas time, there's also a bit going on too, isn't there?
1: Yeah, although we've finished our formal events, we still have our Christmas raffle going. So that's the Monster Seafood Raffle. We've, you know, got 5,000 tickets there to sell. So if anybody wants to help us out with either selling or purchasing tickets, jump onto our website, all the info's there. And if you've got a business that wants to sort of help out a little bit more than that over the Christmas period, we have in previous years seen that some businesses forego staff Christmas parties or Christmas gifts and make a donation on behalf of their staff and clients.
0: What a good idea. That is a good idea. All right. Can I buy my tickets from you this year for the Monster Seafood Raffle? Because I bought them from Kim from the last couple of years and never win anything.
1: No, she's pretty hopeless all around, but yeah, pop into the office, we'll sort you out.
0: Good stuff. Thank you. I'll get him while she's away. Kirsty, great to talk to you, and keep up the good work at Cap Rescue. How do we get information about what Cap Rescue's up to?
1: The easiest way to follow along with anything that we're doing is just follow us on Facebook. We put all of our rescue information, fundraising, patient stories, recognised volunteers, the whole lot goes up on our Facebook page.
0: Good job. Talk soon.
1: Thanks, bye.
0: Kirsty at Cap Rescue speaking with us this morning. And, of course, we're very proud to have 4RO on the side of Cap Rescue Helicopter. 8:45 on this day's next, thanks to Move Mobility.
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0: Now, I know there's been a lot of talk about rowing and canoeing and obviously big news last week with the getting the tick of approval, but there's plenty of action underneath the water sports-wise too. Here's your chance to try underwater hockey. How about this? There's a special day coming up next Tuesday between 7 and 8, arrive by 6:30 at the Southside Pool. 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And take along your mask with a plastic lens, snorkel and fins and try underwater hockey. It looks like so much fun. 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
0: Hi, we're turning back the clock on September 23rd, the day when we met the Jetsons.
7: Meet George Jetson.
0: Yes, the futuristic cartoon series began in 1962.
8: Bye, dear. Have fun.
9: Fun? I could have more fun with a saber-toothed tiger.
0: Reggae legend Bob Marley played his last concert in 1980 before his death about 9 months later. It was on this day in 1993 that this announcement was made.
10: The winner is Cindy.
0: 7 years later, the games were in full swing with Cathy Freeman providing a highlight.
11: This is a famous victory, a magnificent performance. What a legend. What a champion.
0: And while we're remembering great Australian sporting moments, Casey Stoner became just the third Aussie to win the World Moto GP Championship in 2007.
11: What a homecoming for Casey Stoner.
12: Everything all together in 1 year just seems to really, you know, make my life a lot happier.
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13: To all the girls I've loved before.
0: It's the anniversary of the day in 1949 when Bruce Springsteen was born in the USA, celebrating his 77th birthday.
14: Born in the USA.
0: actor Jason Alexander is 67, best known for playing George Costanza in Seinfeld.
14: Nobody tells me it's them, not me. If it's anybody, it's me.
0: Australian tennis great, one of the famous two Woodies, Mark Woodford, turns 61.
15: At times you got really fiery on the court, fired me up.
0: Australian director Garth Davis is 52, best known for the Oscar-nominated movie Lion.
16: For me, it was the spirituality in the story and the power of love.
0: Actor Anthony Mackie is 48, stars in the Marvel Cinematic Universe.
17: The world needs the Avengers.
0: Dual international Lottie Takiri turns 47. The former Bronco played for the Wallabies before returning to the NRL. And Gold Coast and Port Adelaide great Charlie Dixon is 36.
18: Goal square, Dixon stalking it, got it.
19: Oh, he's kicked it!
0: Finally, Ray Charles was also born on this day in 1930. The music legend died aged 73 in 2004.
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0: Remembering Ray Charles on September 23rd.
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0: Talk of Central Queensland, 94RO. Good morning, Boodle's Big Breakfast. Coming up to news time at 9 o'clock and then Gary Hargreaves to take you through your morning. Thanks to Bolsover Dental. But we've obviously been talking the last couple of days about this bid to be the 20th team in the NRL that's not just CQ now. It combines the Western Corridor and Toowoomba. Front page of the CQ today, Central Queensland to unite with Darling Downs in NRL bid, written by Liam Emerton. He joins me now. Hello, Liam.
1: Hey, mate. How are you?
0: Fantastic. This is a remarkable story, isn't it?
1: It is. It's sort of come out of nowhere, hasn't it? I actually thought we were going to be pretty good for the bid ourselves. And, it's sort of out of the blue. Toowoomba have joined and, they're sort of bankrolling it all. So we're just kind of jumping on the end of their big bid.
0: Why does Toowoomba need us? Because I've heard Toowoomba talked about as a really challenging bid to, obviously, Logan, Ipswich and New Zealand. How did Central Queensland become involved?
1: Yeah, that's a good question. It's one that I'm not entirely sure yet. But I certainly think it probably makes it a better prospect for the NRL. I think if you just said Toowoomba, maybe it's not as, you know, the NRL want to see, you know, more regions and more regions involved. So if you start involving us, we've got good connections, obviously, with Gladstone and Bundaberg and even Mackay. So you're probably looking at that sort of connection. And I think Toowoomba by itself is probably not a prospect that they'd be happy with. But if you include the support of CQ and Mackay, I think that's probably where the benefit grows and someone, especially with how good the Capras have gone this year, it's probably a good sense of, yeah, we've got a really good rugby league region up here and we've got a lot of talent. So probably, yeah, makes it look a little bit better on the old resume.
0: What about the name of the team? I mean, the bid is Queensland Heartlands, but it makes you question about what the team would be called or what the logo would be, because Toowoomba and Rockhampton don't have a whole lot in common.
1: No, they don't, and that's the thing. Like, I looked at the comments on that post. There was a post about it, and they said, what should it be called? But every Toowoomba person was saying it should be the Clydes, and every CQ person was saying it should be the Capras, so, which it won't be. So,
0: yes.
1: I don't know. Maybe they go down the route of similar to like the Dolphins, and they just name it a
0: Hampton don't have a whole lot in common.
1: No, they don't.

0: Mate, I've always liked CQC Cucumbers. I think that's the best name of all time. So I still want to see it be called that. But if it's Queensland Heartland bid, maybe it's just the Hearts. We know Hearts are over in Scotland Premier League in the soccer, so maybe it's just Hearts. Who knows?
1: There you go. Plenty of ideas there. Have a say on our Facebook page. Liam, thanks. Anyone can read the story on the front page of the CQ today.
0: Yeah, definitely, mate. And there'll be a more detailed version on Saturday as well. So hopefully we get more info.
1: Look forward to that. Thanks, mate. Good to talk to you.
0: Good to talk to you too.
1: And obviously the rowing story and plenty more in the CQ today, out today. News is next. Gary Hargreaves after 9. Thanks to Bowls Over Dental. Have a great day.
2: Wheels are everywhere. On the streets. In songs. There's those annoying ones on shopping trolleys. And there's the one we spin each morning on 4RO, thanks to Harvey Norman Electrical and Computers. Where would we be without the wheel? And what would we do without the 4RO Wonder Wheel? Thanks to Harvey Norman Electrical and Computers on the talk of Central Queensland. 994RO.
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10: Good morning. Joseph Price with your local news. A parliamentary committee into the proposed breach of bail laws has heard from victims of crime in central Queensland. The proposed legislation would see a mandatory minimum 12-month jail sentence for adult and youth offenders who breach bail. Executive manager of construction company JRT, Brad Nevin, says his business has been broken into numerous times. They've now had to take extra measures to thwart thieves.
11: We have to plant up machines against doors of offices, doors of shipping containers. We've had to install expensive security cameras, fencing, plenty of measures that go to protecting, you know, the investment that we've got in our people and machines on a job site.
10: Nearly 5,000 NDIS providers have faced regulatory action or been put on notice, including 13% from Queensland, as the watchdog ramps up efforts to clean up the scheme. Since launching in 2019, the NDIS quality and

0: Safety Commission has banned more than 800 businesses and individuals, including a convicted child sex offender and a fraudster. In central Queensland, four people have been banned, while at least seven have been issued compliance notices. More than $200 million will be spent upgrading 12 regional Queensland Discovery Parks and resorts in the lead-up to the 2032 Olympic and Paralympic Games. Australia's largest regional accommodation provider, G'day Group, is investing the money across the state, including in Rockhampton, Tanham Sands and Yeppoon. News Corp reports they're also planning to invest $20 million in a new tourism, corporate and workstay development to meet surging demand for accommodation driven by major infrastructure and mining projects in central Queensland. Meanwhile, 26 tourism projects are underway across Queensland as part of a $20 million program. The state government's Regional Tourism Infrastructure Fund is aimed at creating new visitor experiences, growing local economies and supporting regional jobs. 1770 Reef were awarded $300,000 through the initiative. They've used the money to repurpose a heritage marine vessel into premium accommodation for three-day reef expeditions.
1: National News now.
2: Hi, I'm Phoebe Humphrey. The PM is dismissing criticism from the Trump administration over Labor's proposed digital duty of care laws. The US claims it's a form of censorship and wants American platforms to be exempt, but Anthony Albanese says he's more interested in what's in Australia's best interests.
3: And the digital duty of care is something that we've foreshadowed for some period of time. Not about giving government control, it's about giving people back control over what they receive on their devices.
2: Beau-Lamar Condon is expected back in court today for day three of his murder trial in Sydney. The court heard the police officer acted in self-defence when he allegedly shot his ex-boyfriend Jesse Baird and his partner Luke Davies in February 2024. And the so-called Pullman Five could return to the Sydney Swans as early as today for the first time since they were suspended for breaching club standards at a team hotel. And while CEO Matthew Pavlich wouldn't put a timeline on their return this morning, Coach Dean Cox said this to reporters.
4: Do you expect all show up today?
5: Yeah, I do.
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2: In sport, Brisbane is yet to decide if it'll take Lachie Neal's one-match ban to the appeals board after the tribunal upheld his suspension for a gut punch on Jack Ginnivan. It means the 33-year-old will miss the grand final, and Lions chief Sam Graham has told Seven he's feeling flat.
7: He's naturally disappointed, but we're going to consider our options.
2: And switching codes now, Panthers skipper Isaiah Yeo will return for their NRL prelim clash against the Knights. He's been out with a pec injury but says he's good to go. That's the latest news and sport.
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11: Medium chance of showers today before a sunny afternoon. A little bit of cloud over Rocky now. Looks like there could be a shower in it too. Fingers crossed. Showers tomorrow too and through Friday. 29 the expected top today for Rocky. Yeppoon getting to 24. Gladstone 26 and Billawheeler reaching 31. Right now sitting on 24 degrees in Rockhampton. It's 24 also in Billow. Gladstone and Yeppoon sitting on 23.
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4: On the Olympics front, Terry says, you know, we aren't ready for the Olympics 2032. I mean, what world city shuts their shops at 5 o'clock and public transport doesn't work? We have trains to some suburbs, but not to every suburb. We have buses on roads, and apparently we're going to glamp people. That is glamorous camping for accommodation. This is crazy stuff. Ben says, I'd love to completely disengage when it comes to social media and so forth and get off my mobile phone. He said, it's just that banks, insurance companies have diminished their offices. It seems human contact is now a major inconvenience. I love it when you talk to a human. I personally always go to the checkout. I can't say checkout chick anymore. The checkout person at Woolies. I like to go and talk to humans. Humans are quite nice, often. You might like to try that conversation. 133-882 is our number. 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Now, look, it is a really tough climate. We know that. Small business owners, more red tape and all the other things going with it. And the RBA, well, they're looking at handing down another increased interest rates. Could be. The latest cash rate decision will be next week. So for the self-employed small business community, a rate hike, of course, will drive up costs and affect mortgages. There's a whole lot of things going on. Joining us now to talk through all of this and how it's going to affect business, Chief Sales Marketing Officer for RedZ, a business expert, Natalie Irvine. Nat, always good to talk to you.
5: Hi, Gary. How are you going?
4: Yeah, great. Look, I get that the whole business of not being able to pass on the surcharge for FPOS and everything's going to happen, but businesses are just going to, you know, crank up their prices. I would imagine that's what's going to happen. This is a tough time for small business.
5: Yeah, it is a tough time, and you're right. So as of 1st October, businesses won't be able to pass on those card charges that you would have seen probably on the...
4: We lost Natalie? Did we just lose Natalie? I think we did. We'll try and get Natalie back. It's all right. Did we pay our phone bill? Just a question. Can we check that online? Well, Natalie, it's going to be interesting. You're not going to be paying the surcharge. You're just going to pay it in a different way. That's evident. What was it about? It was something in the order of 0.05% surcharge. Sorry, Natalie, I think we didn't pay our phone bill.
5: Oh, my gosh, wouldn't that be bad?
4: No, we have. We've paid it. So tell me, it is going to be hard, isn't it? Small businesses are going to get a bit of grumble from the customers when they probably have to crank up prices.
5: Yeah, you would think so. I mean, I don't know too many businesses that will be able to absorb those charges. And in most cases, it's like 1% or 2% card usage in every order. So they'll have to actually absorb that into their costs and then pass it on. So I think that, yeah, we will start to see the cost of our coffees in the morning going up from October 1. I think that's the reality of the situation.
4: I mean, Mark from Geebung raised that question that, you know, should I absorb that extra cost or raise my rates across the board? This is a tough, yet another tough decision for small businesses. And the thing that upsets me, the thing I like about your company, if I could be so bold, is that you actually kind of understand that small businesses do everything, the receptionist, the accounts manager, and person serving the staff. I mean, it's not a simple matter of saying, oh, that's just the way it's got to go. You've got to absorb the cost. Small businesses can't do that, Natalie.
5: Yeah, and there's such a strong community link with our small businesses as well. So, you know, you see those people and your customers regularly. And so to be actually in a situation where you sort of don't really have a choice to pass those costs on to people that you've dealt with time and time again, it's a really hard decision. But I also think that, you know, it's one that, unfortunately, in a situation where we've got, you know, the four majors predicting a rate rise next week as well, there's just an awful lot of costs coming through that they have to land somewhere.
4: Gee, it's tough. I mean, Angela from Slacks Creek's got a question. With interest rates, costs rising, is there and what is the best free or cheap tech tool to help me save time on my business admin right now?
5: Oh, I love that question. So we're seeing an awful lot of small businesses using Claude, and we're seeing it for productivity hacks. So automating invoicing and payment reminders, that's a really good way it's being used. And also to track your numbers weekly. So setting up a really simple dashboard for your sales, your pipeline, and your invoices and your cash flow, that will really help you manage your weekly costs in and out. And you can do that all online, free, using Claude AI tools. And if you're not an expert in that, I can tell you there will be someone very close to you that knows how to use it. So reach out to your local community and see if you can help get those things in place sooner rather than later.
4: I mean, let's face it, time is money. So if you're actually trying to keep the business open longer than 5 PM or whatever it might happen to be, if you're trying to keep that going, on top of that, there's all that back of house stuff. So you do need some assistance to make it easier for you.
5: Yeah, you definitely do. And so whatever you can automate is a really good productivity and also a cash saving as well. So looking at, you know, batching things like your emails and your calls and your admins and doing them sort of after the hours, and then also looking at what are those things that can be automated or that AI could pick up. We're seeing an awful lot of virtual assistants these days, and I know that's a dirty word for a lot of small businesses, but people are actually jumping on it and finding it really positive in terms of reducing maybe some of their employment costs for those really low value tasks.
4: Yeah, I think it's so important to support local businesses. Good to talk to you always. Natalie Irvine from RedZ, and of course, they have loans for the self-employed, offering simple, fast and fair loans for the self-managed super funds, commercial loans to help Australia's self-employed business owners achieve their ambitions. 4 to 10.
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8: It's 10 o'clock. Good morning. I'm Amy Drew. A security guard is in hospital with serious injuries after an alleged assault at a Coomera shopping centre. Police allege the 66-year-old man was approached by a group of youths at Westfield Coomera just after 6:30 last night before he was allegedly assaulted by two males. He fell, suffering a head injury. The youths remain unaccounted for today. A 33-year-old woman's recovering in hospital after suffering significant burns in a unit fire at Redcliffe. Emergency crews were called to John Street yesterday morning, where the second story of an apartment complex had caught fire. Police have since charged a 30-year-old woman with arson. She's facing court today. Two people will reappear in court charged over the stabbing death of a man at Beenleigh last month. 66-year-old Andrew Murray died during an alleged altercation with a couple on August 18 who'd been temporarily residing at his home. He arrived at the property to find he'd been locked out. The 43-year-old woman and 47-year-old man are charged with murder. Authorities are probing the cause of death for a young whale that washed ashore on the Sunshine Coast. The almost 7-metre female humpback was reported floating between Point Cartwright and Mudjimba around 4 o'clock yesterday afternoon. It became beached before boat crews could intervene, but has since been towed back out to sea for sampling. The Prime Minister says he will always stand up for Australia's interests after the US rebuked his tech agenda. Labor is seeking to implement a digital duty of care and to place stronger international guardrails on artificial intelligence. But the Trump administration has criticised his push to regulate algorithms and AI, with Anthony Albanese claiming Australia is leading the world on these issues.
9: I'm proud of what we have done on social media, and increasingly there's a recognition that new technology can bring enormous benefits and artificial intelligence can boost our economy. There are a range of advantages, but we need to make sure that humans are in control.
8: And the NRL boss is defending the decision to scrap plans to have Tones and I perform as part of grand final pre-match entertainment. But the Aussie singer's management claim no deal was confirmed in writing and that she has a prior commitment to perform in the US. Peter Volandis has told Today people will come to the match with or without the music.
10: People come to our game for our game, for the entertainment of rugby league, not for 11 minutes of pop concert. If you want to go to a pop concert, you buy a ticket to go to a pop concert.
8: In finance, a few minutes into trade, the All Ords have opened up 32 points at 8,951. One Australian dollar buying 71.1 US cents.
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